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5: Hey folks, it's Tim Murray from the VSiN College Football Betting Podcast, where I recently asked pro handicapper Paul Stone why he's backing Ole Miss quarterback Trinidad Chambliss to win this year's Heisman Trophy.
6: You look at that victory in the quarterfinals, 39-34 over Georgia. I don't know, Tim, that there was a better single game performance by a quarterback. You look at the final six games of last year, Trinidad Chambliss completed 72% of his throws, not for a low yards per attempt, but almost 9 yards an attempt, 12 touchdowns against one interception in those last six games. And also another thing that bolsters Chambliss's chances is the fact that he's got that running back, maybe the best running back in college football, and Kewon Lacy, guy who had almost 1,600 yards rushing last year.
5: Chambliss is as high as 14-1 to win the Heisman Trophy. You can hear more from Paul Stone on the latest episode of the VSiN College Football Betting Podcast, wherever you get your podcasts, also on YouTube and the VSiN Watch app.
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5: About 10 minutes away from tip-off between the Oklahoma City Thunder and the San Antonio Spurs. No Jalen Williams tonight for the Oklahoma City Thunder. No A.J. Mitchell. Number got down to 3.5, back to 4 at most shops, including here at Circa. Total sitting at 217. Matt, you and I, a few things we like in life more than a late-night Hawaii game. And it makes it better when our buddy Kanoa Leahy is on the call, and he's in town, so we're making him work. Give us the backstory. So why are you a big-time San Antonio Spur fan?
10: Yeah. First off, good to see you guys. Thanks for making me feel so underdressed here in the studio. This is awesome. I love the setup you guys have. You know, when you grow up in Hawaii, there's no real geographic allegiance, right? Sure. There's no sports, pro sports teams, so... outside of the University of Hawaii, it's kind of free reign. And so when I was a kid, I just started getting to be aware of certain individual athletes. So for basketball, it was David Robinson. I read a biography book on him, and he just became my favorite player. I jumped on board with the Spurs, and I've just kind of hung on to them the rest of the way. So that happened in baseball with Dwight Gooden in the New York Mets.
5: Okay.
10: That's my squad. And then
5: that's unfortunate.
10: In football, yeah, yeah.

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12: It is VSiN Primetime, busy Tuesday night. Thanks to Kanoa Leahy for jumping in studio. Got a text from a buddy who said, man, Kanoa seems like an awesome dude. Love that he knows hoops like that. And, yeah, he's not just a
13: football. He calls Hawaii basketball, too.
12: Hawaii basketball. And speaking of that hoops game, Matt, 11-6 Spurs with the lead at the first media timeout. Julian Champagne, already a couple threes for the San Antonio Spurs. Right now, live number Thunder, minus 120, and the Spurs down to minus 110. Matt, you've got +5.5 in back pocket there with the San Antonio Spurs. 7:27 to go, first quarter. We also have a game on the ice coming up in about a half hour, and to help us break that down, as well as talk a little college baseball, you know I'm on Twitter at GambLou. It's Lou Finicaro who joins us courtesy of our Progressive guest line. And Lou, let's start on the ice before we pivot to the NCAA tournament for baseball. 3-0 hole for the Colorado Avalanche right now. Total, we'll call it six. There are some 6.5s juiced under. What are you anticipating tonight between the Avs and the Golden Knights here in Vegas?
1: Well, first, guys, thanks for having me in. I anticipate a really awesome hockey

0: UCLA, the top overall seed, 51 win, I think 51-6 right now, about 5-1 odds or so. Is UCLA legit, or is that a record propped up against a weak competition? And what futures do you have in your pocket here for the College World Series?
1: Yes. So I believe UCLA is legit because they play small ball, they pitch, and they play in a relatively large baseball field. Gorilla ball, teams that just bash home runs like Georgia, Georgia Tech. Some of those teams can make it to Omaha, but when they get there, they're playing in a hole, the wind's blowing in their teeth. And when you got to play baseball, they can falter. And so teams like North Carolina and Florida State, Texas, those are teams I really like. And you have to look hard at UCLA as a team because they can pitch, they can hit. But if they get to Omaha, they're the legitimate chalk because of the bullpen and their arms.
2: Lou Finicaro helping us break down the College World Series, some regional plays to make the College World Series, and then some futures plays as well. One other regional that I'm curious about, the Tuscaloosa regional. Alabama is the favorite, and you like a little plus money here on Oklahoma State. What about the Pokes jumps out to you, Lou?
1: Tim, when I handicapped this tournament, I put a huge premium on teams that have been to the regionals or super regionals the year prior, stubbed their toe and fell a little short. That's the Oklahoma State Cowboys. And I think they catch a terrific regional where they could arguably be a pick'em with Alabama, the chalk in the division. And I think Oklahoma State stands out really well as a team that can win that division, as well a team that could go to Omaha, and the market to make it to the College World Series is available at DraftKings.
0: Hey, Lou, a tournament without LSU, without Vanderbilt, how about that? How strange is that? And I talked to someone the other night who loves the Florida Gators, and I believe you have a bet on Florida. What type of bet did you make on the Gators?
1: I made a Florida bet to make it to the College World Series, and that's a bet on several levels. Number one, they were in this tournament a year ago. Number two, they have one of the best coaches in college baseball. You never hear about Florida until this time of year when they're playing their best baseball. And number three, they're an SEC team. They've been getting beat up and bloody-nosed by the top teams in baseball all year. Florida's a real threat to make some noise this year.
2: Lou Finicaro joining us courtesy of our Progressive guest line. Lou, give us one more play before we let you run that you like heading into the NCAA tournament.
1: Yeah, I mentioned North Carolina. They were there last year. They got beaten Arizona at home, embarrassed. I think North Carolina has their ears pinned back, and I'm not certain what their odds are to win the whole thing, but that's how I would take them because they're positioned well in the bracket. And to understand the College World Series, you have to understand the bracket and how each team sits within.
2: Lou Finicaro, always love his insight and a great breakdown on the NCAA tournament for baseball. Appreciate it, Lou.
0: Thanks, Lou.
1: Thanks for having me, guys. Good luck, everyone.
2: There he is, Lou Finicaro. We'll have more baseball chatter for you. Matt Grissom going to join us in about 20 minutes. Matt, update from Oklahoma City. I told you, Julia Champagne, over 9. Easy winner, Matt.
0: I didn't hear you say that, but it is
2: sometimes
0: an easy winner.
2: Sometimes you don't listen.
0: It is an easy winner. And
2: Spurs 13 points for
0: Spurs
2: Julia
0: Spurs off to
2: Champagne.
0: A nice start here. 20-17, Spurs on top. OKC still the favorite, laying 1.5.
2: We'll get you updated on Game 5 of the Western Conference Finals, as well as final thoughts on Game 4 on the ice between the Knights and Avs.
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2: 24-22 the score of the San Antonio Spurs with the lead, but some free throws coming. Not for SGA, though. And these free throws will be made. Minus $1.45 right now on the money line for the Thunder. Plus 120 for the San Antonio Spurs. That's Matt Eumanns. I'm Tim Murray. As we have a busy Tuesday night ahead, we'll get you updated on some baseball scores here in just a moment. But about a minute and change to go in the first quarter, Matt. And Julian Champagne, as we all anticipated, leading the way for the San Antonio Spurs with 13 points. His over-under tonight was 8.5. And in this series, 11, 8, 10, 2, and now 13 in the first quarter. Sometimes you just never know who's going to be that guy. And Julian Champagne so far is playing quite well. On the flip side, Chet Holmgren actually has been playing well here, Matt. 8 points so far for Chet as he also has four rebounds in this one. Whoa, Alex Caruso. What a brain fart for Alex Caruso, as he was wide open on a pass from

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2: Weather is one of the banes of our existence because not only is it difficult to predict, when it comes, it completely changes handicaps of the race.
3: Yeah, and every track is a little bit different. There isn't really a blanket statement you can make. Look, at Naira, usually when it rains like this, you want speed on the dirt. Usually speed will really hold well on those sloppy tracks up there. Churchill, maybe more of a mid-pack type of track when you get those off the turf races and they go onto the dirt.
2: You mentioned if you don't always know how the track's going to play. Like, you'd love to say a blanket statement like Naira speed's always good. There are days at Saratoga where you want to close when it rains. Always check the weather. And also, when it does rain, pay attention to the racetrack even more than you would when it is not raining, because you'll often be able to get some glimmers of foresight into what is going to happen and where you want to be when you're on that racetrack.
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9: The game of runs, Matt Eumanns. Could a little while ago, you could have got the San Antonio Spurs catching 8.5. They were down 10. They're now on a 9-0 run, and Keldon Johnson just little broed Chet Holmgren. He said, "Get off of me, skinny guy," and dunked on him with a little shiver to the chest. 45-44, 6 minutes to go. Thunder still with a one-point lead. Timeout just called by the Thunder. Before we get to our guest, quick update from the other Western Conference final. Mark Stone lights the lamp in Vegas, T-Mobile Arena, Matt, and the Golden Knights -220 to complete the sweep. If you think the Avalanche show life and come back to win this game, +170, total 6.5, 1-0 Knights.
10: Knights strike first. They don't do that a lot, but the captain, Mark Stone, comes through. All right, we'll update the Hoops game as we go here, but the Thunder up 45-44. Let's talk college baseball with Matt Grissom.
9: The NCAA tournament starts on Friday with regional action. You could bet regionals. You could bet who's going to make it to Omaha. You could bet futures to win the title. A lot of different ways to bet it. And Matt Grissom does it all. He joins us right now, courtesy of our Progressive guest line. Matt, let's start with a team that you know very, very well. Your beloved Woo Pig Suey, Arkansas Razorbacks. They are not hosting a regional. They are on the road in Lawrence as the 2 seed. What do we make of this spot here? Arkansas, a favorite, though, in the Lawrence regional.
11: Yeah, that number flipped. It opened up. Kansas is the favorite, and I guess a lot of money came in. Expect a lot of fireworks. This is the best power-hitting regional of the 16. A combined total of 360 home runs

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5: Coming up on Wednesday's edition of Money Moves, join me, Stormy Bonantoni, and Matt Brown in for JVT. 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We'll preview Canes Montreal Game 4 and get his take on the ever-changing Conn Smythe market. It all starts at 11 Pacific, 2 Eastern, right here on VSiN.
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8: The reality is, against a quarterback award, you almost have to have the quarterbacks lose the race. I vote for the Heisman, and I always, before I did, I would always say this: is he on a good enough team that he'll be able to have big game? Like, we have the big opportunity to shine. Is he going to have the requisite stats? And then it comes down to the fact, like, you've got to be able to win a lot of games. I think there's a shot, but I mean, you start looking at Darian Mensah at Miami, you could just rattle down the list of some of these different quarterbacks. Maybe all of them have average years. It's usually tough. Like, I think Jeremiah will probably get to New York. I just don't know that he'll actually be able to win it as a wideout.
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7: Minute 31 to go in the second quarter, Matt. A 10-point lead right now for the Oklahoma City Thunder. Talked about it, didn't bet it. Alex Caruso over prop, as he now has, I believe, 14 points now, as he hits both free throws. 6 of 6 from the free throw line for Alex Caruso. 2 threes already over his player prop, as Alex Caruso has gone over in four of the 5 games in this series. The only game he didn't go over was game 4, when he was held scoreless, and you had to imagine you would get a bounce-back performance from him. 64-52 the score right now, Matt. And taking a look at where we are from a live line, is this the opportunity to bet the Spurs, or do you feel like this one might be slipping away? 12-point lead, 9.5-point spread, total up to 230.5 right now.
9: Not crazy about the way the Spurs are playing. Not crazy about De'Aaron Fox and Dylan Harper, the way those guys are playing. I wish I had taken my own advice on the Alex Caruso prop. I don't bet a lot of player props, so I really thought he was going to bounce back tonight, but this is absurd. He's got 14 points and 12 minutes on the floor, and that's one of the big differences in the game right now. 65-52 lead for OKC. So De'Aaron Fox is 1 for 8, and Dylan Harper's 1 for 3. 2 for 11 from those two guys. And, Tim, that's significant in a game like this, because Harper and Fox need to be a lot better. And another thing I'll point out so far, I don't know how this can happen. If I'm coaching the Spurs, there's no way in hell this happens. Victor Wembanyama has 1 made field goal so far. I know this is not his game to be a back-to-the-basket low-post guy, but he can play in the post. You can feed the ball to him in the post.

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8: Alongside Matt Youmans, I'm Tim Murray. As we look ahead to Wednesday evening, can't wait for Game 5, Knicks and Cavaliers. Matt, who's going to win, Matt?
9: Well, it's tied 2-2 according to the analytics chart that the Cavs use. So I'm going to go with the Knicks. I think that actually when we look ahead to the NBA Finals, I think the Knicks got a real shot to win this thing.
8: They will be the underdog, but maybe not as big as they were going to be underdogs. But no NBA on Wednesday night. But there is NHL, Matt, as the Carolina Hurricanes and Montreal Canadiens, they play Game 4 north of the border. The Carolina Hurricanes winning in overtime in Game 3. The game stays under the total, and we've seen that total shift down to 5.5. There were sixes out there. Mm-hmm. And now across the board, 5.5, juiced over, though, minus 120. It is worth noting, Matt, the run of first period overs in Canadiens games, 10 in a row. Every game in this series has gone over in the first period, and all seven of the games against the Buffalo Sabres went over as well. So if you want to go over in the first period, right now, at around minus 115. Actually, I think Circa is actually juiced towards the under. So will we see for the first time in this series a first period under? Matt, back-to-back overtime games, maybe an overtime prop is worth a look there. Carolina and Montreal, these two teams, it has been a really good series so far. And we'll see if the Carolina Hurricanes can go up 3-1 with a Game 4 victory north of the border on Wednesday night.
9: It was a heartbreaking loss for the Canadiens in the last game, Tim. You and I were watching it, and it looked like the Mont-

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2: 2.5 minutes to go in the third quarter. 12-point lead right now for the Oklahoma City Thunder as they try to go up three games to two. It's now a
13: 9-point lead.
2: 95-86, 2 minutes to go in the third quarter. Live number 7.5 in favor of the Thunder. Does that seem a bit high to you?
13: I don't know.
2: I kind of had a feeling you were going to say
13: this
2: that.
13: This game's been so back and forth. The Spurs make a run. They get back in it. Then they fall back down by double digits. Who knows? Grab, like I said, live, if you can grab 9.5, 10.5, I think that's a good number to grab with the dog at this point. Looks like it's sitting at 7.5 as we speak.
2: The New York Yankees have 21 hits tonight. They're up 13-1 in the top of the ninth inning. Cam Schlittler, another solid outing for your bet on him to win Cy Young, Matt. 6 innings, 1 run, 4 hits, 6 strikeouts. Yankees big favorites tonight, and they will bring that one home with ease as they are up 13-1. The Reds got you a winner tonight, Matt. 7-2 winner over the New York Mets. Chase Burns tonight, he went 5 1/3, 2 runs on 4 hits, 8 strikeouts, ERA 196. And then Kyle Harrison doing it again.
13: Yep.
2: 6 scoreless innings for Kyle Harrison, ERA down to 157. Brewers win 6-0 tonight.
13: I think, Tim, it's pretty simple in baseball tonight. You bet on the best pitchers and you just kick back and count your money, right? You bet on Chase Burns, bet on Kyle Harrison, and you bet on Cam Schlittler. Easy winners tonight.
2: Yeah. And right now, we've got a couple of games out west going on. The Phillies jumping out to an early 4-0 lead. I believe Trey Turner has homered in this game, right,
13: he has,
2: Matt?
13: Yes.
2: So Trey Turner, you know who hasn't homered? Fernando Tatis.
13: That's because Padres are being shut out. Do you want me to update the Manny Machado meter tonight?
2: I do want you to do that later. Bryce Harper, homer. JT Realmuto, homer. Trey Turner, homer. And Turner's was an absolute blast. 4-0 Phillies with the lead. A win tonight, and the Phillies over 500. After how they started this year, man, it is quite impressive to see the turnaround there. The Dodgers up, by the way, 2-1

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6: Ooh, man, quite the opportunity on a power play for the Vegas Golden Knights, Matt, as Mackenzie Blackwood makes a save. Whew, what an opportunity for the Vegas Golden Knights. Looked like they were going to take a 2-0 lead, but Blackwood with the glove save, and it remains 1-0 with 4:11 to go. Is that the play that the Avs need to spark them? +230 to win this game. How about the total down to 3.5 now in this one between the Golden Knights and the Avs?
7: Yeah, it was Dorofeev had a great look at it there. If he goes top shelf, he would have had the goal 2-0 Knights instead. It was a hell of a save, and still got a one-goal game here with 3:55 to go in the second period. Shots are 20-14 in favor of the Knights. And I'll tell you what, Carter Hart continues to do an outstanding job in goal for Vegas.
6: It's going to be quite the final 23 minutes and change at T-Mobile Arena with the Vegas Golden Knights trying to complete the sweep of the Colorado Avalanche. Fourth quarter just underway, Matt, in Oklahoma City. Thunder lead by 10. Live total out to 244.5. It's 101-91. A dead over game, and we'll see if the Spurs can show some life and try to get inside this number. I think you've mentioned it a number of times. It is worth repeating. Every time it feels like the Spurs kind of get close to getting at least inside the cover, the Thunder respond right now, 103-91. Alex Caruso, 17 points off the bench. Wow. As we get a turnover, pretty ugly turnover there by the Spurs. And Jared McCain, by the way, also over his prop. So we wondered, which one would bounce back? Both McCain and Caruso go over their props tonight.
7: Yeah, that was a play right there. Just a careless pass by Stephon Castle, throwing it out of bounds. He had Wimby rolling to the basket. Lob it, do something. This Spurs are not playing well enough to win this game tonight. Maybe they can play well enough to get the cover, but they're not going to win the game. 103-93 is the score with 10:25 to go.
6: Hopefully for our guy, Nick Whalen, by the way, over at VSiN.com. He gave out Hartenstein over rebounds, which is already cashed. He has 11 rebounds, so over 7.5.
7: He just grabbed another one.
6: But Nick has Isaiah Hartenstein to have a double-double. He's got 8.

0: Speed on the dirt. Usually speed will really hold well on those sloppy tracks up there. Churchill, maybe more of a mid-pack type of track when you get those off the turf races and they go onto the dirt.
1: You mentioned, like, you don't always know how the track's going to play. Like, you'd love to say a blanket statement, like, Naira speed's always good. There are days at Saratoga where you want to close when it rains. 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And also, when it does rain, pay attention to the racetrack even more than you would when it is not raining, because you'll often be able to get some glimmers of foresight into what is going to happen and where you want to be when you're on that racetrack.
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0: he's tracking, and Nick Whalen on the NBA playoffs. 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
4: 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If it's Shador, I think they're winning over 6.5. They needed to fix the offensive line. 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
1: 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This is Long Shots, VSiN's premier golf betting podcast. Here's Matt Brown, Wes Reynolds, and Kelly Bidlin.
5: Welcome back to Long Shots, golf betting podcast here on the VSiN Podcast Network, and also now on VSiN as well. So hello, appreciate you guys watching here.
6: Yeah. We all dressed up for you today. Look at Wes has got a cool hat on. Matt just got out of like a business meeting. I threw on a flannel because I was cold. You don't see us all dressed like this very often.
5: Yeah, I mean, you know, I was on air.
6: You're looking sharp, bro.
5: You had enough time to change after being on air. I just, yes. You know, bam, boom, and then, you know, the next thing you know, here we go. So there we go. And we know what the course is going to look like, at least what we think the course is going to look like.
6: Yeah.
5: Stats that matter. We throw that into the model like it is, and then it spits out some stuff, and we decide whether these are guys we want to play or not. So, Wes, as usual, we will start with you. How does your card look here this week?
7: Yeah, really, looking at the top of the board, I think you have the right favorite, but Ludwig Aubert, who obviously is in great form, I wasn't going to play him at single digits.
6: Yeah.
7: I just
6: think we're all there.
7: Yeah, like, he's got to show that he can close out one of these things. The form is obviously no joke.
5: Yeah.
7: And he's been playing really good golf, but the fact is he's just not getting over the top necessarily.
5: I'll miss out at 9-1.
7: Yeah.
5: Okay. I mean,
7: That was the same thing because somebody was telling me, man, you should have played Siwoo. And it's like, man, I'm not going to play him at 12-1.
5: Yeah.
7: Like, you know, if he beats me, he beats me. Oh, well. But I did start and kind of not too far down, I guess, mid-range usually, even though these are the shorter prices. Justin Thomas, 25-1, who I've been kind of buying in that maybe he's starting his way back. You know, he missed that cut first time after the surgery at the Arnold Palmer, and then he was eighth at the Players, fourth 2 weeks ago at the PGA, best went and finished in a major since he won the PGA, by the way, at Southern Hills, which is a design correlation here to this week in 2022. Best finish was 10th here in 2020, but he was second after 54 holes. If you look at where Thomas has won, his last four victories have all been on kind of similar type or similar length courses. Southwind, TPC Sawgrass, Harbortown, Southern Hills, obviously a little bit longer, but that's also a Hans renovation, just like Colonial is. Kind of sneaking back into form, second in this field for putting and strokes gained short game over the last eight rounds. I know short sample size, but I think Justin Thomas, like, he's getting closer to being ready to win, and maybe this will be the week where he gets the tartan jacket, as I wear the tartan or plaid hat. We couldn't decide what to determine, so we'll call it both this week. So trying to do the plaid double like he did at Harbortown a couple of years ago, because plaid jackets given out to both winners of those tournaments.
6: I'm going to jump in real quick if that's okay. I have a sneaking suspicion that my friend Matt Brown is on Justin Thomas as well. Yay or nay? Is this-

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1: Coming up on Wednesday's edition of Money Moves, join me, Stormy Bonantoni, and Matt Brown in for JVT. Things are heating up in OKC San Antonio, but no matter who takes the Western Conference, we'll tell you why. 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We'll preview Canes Montreal Game 4 and get his take on the ever-changing Conn Smythe market. It all starts at 11 Pacific, 2 Eastern, right here on VSiN.
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2: 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Here's Matt Brown, Wes Reynolds, and Kelly Bidlin.
6: Welcome back to Long Shots, Matt, Wes, and Kelly. We just got Wes and Kelly's outrights. Kelly Bidlin, why don't you go ahead and keep it rolling here? You do have some placement market bets as well.
7: Yeah, added on, as usual, we should probably bring this up more, but I bought every one of those outrights a top five bet as well on, and then I went top 20 on Ricky. Well, I just erased like half my notes. That's cool. Comanzi. Ricky Fowler. I did bet a top 20 on, brought that up. I think that's probably the smartest market to bet him in, but look, I think there's outright chances for him very much so this week with all these guys. So I do like Ricky top 20. Find that at plus 110, plus 115. You'll find that out there. Alex Smalley, I bet pretty big in that top 20 market. And then two other guys that I didn't mention before. Matt McCarty, added him. Really strong approach numbers. His last 16 rounds, seventh on approach in the field, 36 with the putter, second and birdie or better. Four top 20 finishes for him in the last five, in past five events. Did miss the cut at the PGA, but I'm going to go with the top 20 play on him. You're going to find that about plus 250. That's where I bet it at. And then another guy at plus 250, which I know myself and Matt Brown have bet too many times in the past, and I feel like it's always in this market, and I never freaking cash with him, but I'm going back because what do we need, fellas? We need approach play and a putter. And welcome Christian Bezuidenhout onto the freaking card for the first time this year. He rated out very highly for me. 10th at approach, 6th with the putter over the last 16 rounds, 8th in scrambling, kind of everything you're looking for here. And yes, I'm saying it with this tone because I bet this guy and never win seemingly. But plus 250 on a top 20, I am going to Bez. He does have great history here, has taught T16, T17, T21, and T15 the last four times he's teed it up here.
6: Yeah,
7: I see Wes approving with the nod.
8: Yeah,
7: but
8: yeah, because that's
7: like,
8: probably an ad. Well, that's probably going to be an ad for me, though. But you could even go a little bit more conservative, like top 30, top 40, if you have those available in your markets. You're still going to probably get a plus price at either of those. But like Kelly said, 16, 17, 21, 15. Last 4 years here, he doesn't have to pull out driver very much here, which Thank is God. Very good because he is all over the place off the tee.
7: Yeah. Yep.
6: Yeah. We found out just what a driver can do to someone who's really good everywhere else with our boy Eric Cole last week yet again. I mean, dude is just amazing everywhere else except off the heat is just awful off the Kelly. You could tee off for him, and then he would just go win tournaments. But, like, the dude is so horrific off the tee, man. Like, it's unbelievable.
7: Poor guy.
6: All right. So, we share Justin Thomas. I don't need to go there with that. And then I share one with each of you guys outside of that. I am on Alex Smalley. I am on Rio Hisatsune. So,

0: was kind of coming in hot is somebody who modeled well for me as well, as you're starting to make your kind of making some of those DFS lineups and things like that. And let's see, anybody else that you might want to throw in there? Austin Ekrot was shockingly a little bit higher in my model, despite the fact that the results necessarily haven't been all there, but the model really liked him from a skill set standpoint.
1: Sure. I sure fell in love with him last week. That worked out well.
2: I had him as well. I'll add one here that I think might be good for a placement market. Mark Hubbard, who you maybe could play down. And he's not a very long hitter, but you don't have to be here. He's gained almost 17 strokes on approach over his last two events, by the way. He was runner-up to Snedeker at Myrtle Beach, 31st last week at the Nelson. So this guy, I think top 30, top 40, could be a good placement market. Maybe could be one of those bombs in the 100-to-1 range that'll certainly contend on Sunday. We kind of see it here every year.
1: Yeah, the similar fashion, the one that I played in a matchup, only matchup for me, Tom Hoagie. I went back to old Hoagie this week over Mackenzie Hughes, and same sort of thing. This has not been Tom Hoagie's normal stat profile, but those approach numbers over the past couple events. Okay, catching my eye, Tom Hoagie. I got
2: and
1: you.
2: And he's a Horned Frog, by the way. He's a TCU graduate. So he has played here a lot. You look at his finishes, like it's like, eh, they should be better, but this is a course that should fit in.
1: Yeah.
2: Because he's Mr. Approach.
1: Will Hill's favorite golfer.
2: Yes.
0: Yeah.
2: Mine a few years ago when I hit him at Pebble Beach. Yes.
1: Yeah,
0: I think it's a super interesting tournament. Should be a good one to watch. Should be a fun one to watch. And, Ludwig, rifle favorite. I'm not going to say don't bet him.
1: He's
0: if you're
1: awesome.
0: Doing that, I think you kind of got to just go one bullet and say that he's going to win it and then move on from there. You can't really bet too many people down there below, 10-to-1 or something like that. But, if I miss out on Ludwig this week at 980 or whatever, something like that, then so be it.
1: I played him at -121 in the top Nordic market.
0: There you go.
1: So I am in on Ludwig, but
0: hit those subscribe buttons. We do appreciate you guys tuning in. Of course, everything we do will be over at VSiN.com. 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For Wes, for Kelly, I'm Matt. 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
9: You look at that victory in the quarterfinals, 39-34 over Georgia. I don't know, Tim, that there was a better single game performance by a quarterback. You look at the final six games of last year, Trinidad Chambliss completed 72% of his throws, not for a low yards per attempt, but almost 9 yards an attempt, 12 touchdowns against one interception in those last six games. And also another thing that bolsters Chambliss's chances is the fact that he's got that running back, maybe the best running back in college football, and Kewon Lacy, guy who had almost 1,600 yards rushing last year.
8: Chambliss is as high as 14-to-1 to win the Heisman Trophy. You can hear more from Paul Stone on the latest episode of the VSiN College Football Betting Podcast, wherever you get your podcasts, also on YouTube and the VSiN Watch app.
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8: We continue VSiN by the books. Dave Ross and Jensen Lewis here, looking ahead to September. Can't wait already for the NFL season again. But look at some of these quarterbacks and certain teams here. And talked a little NFC earlier. Let's talk some AFC this week. And let's start right in your city here, Jensen, with the Cleveland Browns, because right now, there are four quarterbacks technically on the roster. I don't think they're going to be carrying four. I would assume that one of these guys, maybe Taylor Green, very talented rookie coming in, might be the guy that gets to the practice squad. We shall see how that plays out. Don't really know about Dylan Gabriel, and you see the numbers associated there. Green's 80-1 to be the week one starter. Gabriel's 55-1. Had a couple starts last year, but it's new. We're under new management, if you will, in Cleveland, at least from a head coaching perspective. So this Shedeur Sanders and Dylan Gabriel, all that's not with the new guy, right? They're not tied to him like Kevin Stefanski might have been a year ago. Shedeur is plus $1.58 to be the starter week one, and it's the return of Deshaun Watson. Right now, you got to lay almost 2-1 to be the week one starter. Now, Jensen, you've got your ears to the ground there in Cleveland. What are you hearing so far? I know it's early. We'll figure out how camp shapes out. But right now, at least in the odds market, it's leading us to Deshaun being back behind center in week one.
9: This is the age old, this is a quarterback competition. It's not. The owner wanted him, gave him all the guaranteed money. Deshaun Watson is starting week one for the Cleveland Browns unless he gets hurt. So let's just go ahead and whatever number you want to lay there, $2 for him to start, that's happening. And for all intents and purposes, you have to get something out of the investment that you made for $230 million. So hang tight, Shedeur Sanders. Again, this is also a Brown schedule, Dave, that is on paper one of the easier ones. And if you're looking at just opponent win percentage, there probably is a bit more optimism, and it's delusional optimism usually in Berea, Dave, because if you talk to any of the beat writers or people that cover the team, it's always over 500 for this club, yet that hasn't happened in quite some time. So I would expect Deshaun Watson week one in Jacksonville. I would expect him week two in Tampa Bay. Nice little Florida swing here for the Browns to get started. And then at home against Carolina, I think you start looking at if they are 0-4 out of the chute, if they lose to Jacksonville, Tampa, Carolina, and then eventually to Aaron Rodgers in Pittsburgh, week five might be that first time where there could be a quarterback change for Todd Monken and company. But until I see or hear anything different, this really isn't a debate. Deshaun Watson is starting week one for the Cleveland Browns.
8: Could be some good value there because, again, sometimes you can find value in favorites. So to Jensen's point, at $1.96, if that you're not fearful of an injury, of some sort of setback that we don't see right now on the horizon, barring that,

0: yards average a game to be able to get over the over prop. Long answer to justify Kirk Cousins is starting. This is just about week one, and you would have to believe that they'll do everything possible for Kirk Cousins to be ready to go in this Clint Kubiak offense.
1: And again, if they allow you, if you want to play these markets out here, people, what you could try to do is, because again, Jensen and I do believe that it's going to be KC8 week one, barring injury. And again, injuries can burn you here. If you can find a book that will allow you to parlay that at Kirk at minus 310, and then do that with Deshaun Watson at minus $1.96, you can get that down closer in that $1.35 area, which I think is much more palpable to digest than playing a big number. You want to throw Mahomes in there at minus 720, you can, to get that around even money. But again, you would think, all things being equal, and preseason is so different from when I cover teams and the way that coaches approach preseason versus the way they approach preseason now. They rarely play these guys. So, yes, you can still get hurt on 7-7s. You can still get hurt when they do a lot of the inner squad now, and they bring in teams now. That's the new rave here in the last couple of years, to kind of do those scrimmages. So there's no touching of the quarterback. They're going to be wearing those yellow jerseys. So really, preseason doesn't play into that factor and equation that much, Jensen. But you can get hurt still fluky. Past that, I'd be willing to weigh that Deshaun Watson, Kirk Cousins, play them in a two-leg parlay, because I don't see any other way that anybody else is starting in Cleveland week one and with the Raiders in week number one. But again, you're going to see Fernando Mendoza in time. It's just the time is not now, certainly in week one out there in Las Vegas. They want to play the veteran and let the kid learn at the feet of Kirk Cousins. So that is a quick look now at the markets here in the AFC quarterback predictions here. And this is VSiN, the Sports Betting Network.
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11: The NFL releasing schedules for all 32 teams, and the season will start on September 9th as the Seattle Seahawks and the New England Patriots will meet in Seattle in a Super Bowl rematch. The Seahawks are an early 4.5-point home favorite, minus 210 on the money line. The Patriots are plus 176, and the over-under is at 45.5. The first international game of the season will be in Melbourne, Australia in week 1, September 10th. The Rams will take on the San Francisco 49ers in an NFC West matchup. The Rams are an early 2.5-point favorite, minus 136 on the money line. San Francisco plus 116, and the over-under is at 49.5. With your VSiN Action Update, I'm Tony Desiri on the Vegas Stats and Information Network.
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0: Sox. And that's going to be the only thing that kind of holds him up here. But the precedent has been set that we'll give it to guys that are good, even though they're on bad teams.
1: White Sox have been a pleasant surprise.
0: They have been a
1: pleasant
0: surprise.
1: Although it's been largely at the plate that I think has shocked people. But
0: the guy has a 2 ERA, a 1 whip. He has a microscopic home run to fly ball. He is striking out guys. He is not walking anybody. And it is backed up by an xFIP of 2.8 and a Sierra of 2.9. Like, it's not fake with Davis Martin. And that's a pretty fat number attached to his name.
1: Okay, anything to wrap things up here on AL MVP for you?
0: AL MVP is going to be Aaron Judge as long as he stays healthy. He is starting to round into form. He broke his little home run slump a couple of days ago. And honestly, it's just because nobody else is stepping up to take it away from him. Normally, this would be, I would love to be able to step in and say, hey, he's vulnerable this year with the kind of the power drought and all of that, but nobody is coming to take it away from him. This is unbelievable what Nick Kurtz is doing with the on-base streak and all the stuff that he had, but he's not hitting for power either. And so it's Witt or Judge. If you want to take the shot on Witt being able to overcome Judge, go right ahead, but I think it's probably Aaron Judge as long as he stays healthy.
1: Reminder, if you're looking for any more MLB content, we are locked and loaded every single day over at VSiN.com right now. 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

0: time I keep hearing along the way that someone has a Jalen Brunson stopper. Dyson Daniels didn't do it. VJ Edgecombe didn't do it. Dean Wade was completely irrelevant. Jalen Brunson did whatever he wanted here, and he is the reason why you can't doubt the New York Knicks. Simple as that. You cannot doubt him because from the second he arrived at Madison Square Garden, he's taking this team to a different level. And I'm with you. I was saying, you know what? The Western Conference Final, that's the NFC title game from this past year. That was the Rams. That was the Seahawks. Winner of that wins the Super Bowl. I'm backing off of that now. And that's not just being a Knicks fan. That's legitimately watching a team that you can make the case, not just postseason, maybe any 11-game run we've seen in recent memory, perhaps the hottest team we've ever seen at any point in time in the NBA in the last 5, 6, 7 years, over 11 games.
1: Dusty, it's funny you mentioned Isaiah Thomas with Jalen Brunson. I look at this Knicks team, and I think the way they're built, it's obviously a different NBA to where it was in the early 2000s to where it is right now. Don't you get 2004 Piston vibes from this team? The collective unit, five deep, made the coaching change. That's what Leon Rose and Worldwide West wanted to draw up, I think, when they built this team a couple of years ago. That's the vibe I'm getting. 2004 Pistons, if we're talking about them as a champion.
0: It's crazy. We talk about the East being wide open. 10 different teams have won the East since the Knicks last won the conference in 99. And remember, that's LeBron dominating with Cleveland and Miami for a long stretch of time. But here they are. The Knicks are back in the finals. We will find out very soon who they will face once San Antonio and OKC get done. But that's where we're going next. The Oklahoma City Thunder, they're dealing with injuries. They're looking for secondary scoring. Follow the money. VSiN, the Sports Betting Network.
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1: It's still the Chiefs for me, Jeff. 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

0: maybe you don't have to include, but approach, obviously, I think is a good place to start here. Six most difficult on the tour to gain on approach. The way I included greens and regulation was ball striking. And ball striking, by the way, they come up with that number with total driving plus greens and regulation rank. And I thought, well, Ben Hogan's considered one of the greatest ball strikers in the history of the game, and his legacy is pretty much what this event is about. So why not include ball striking? Also did good drive percentage as well, or good drives gained. Bogey avoidance, I did a little birdie or better, too, even though this is usually not a birdie fest, but I think you're going to get easier scoring conditions with little to no wind this week, and maybe it'll play a little soft with that rain. And then I did stroke to gain bent grass, and then did a little bit of scrambling, even though it's a little bit easier here. The greens are small, so you are going to hit good shots that are going to miss these greens, and you're going to have to scramble a little bit. So included that, but pretty meat and potatoes basic model, I think, this week. Since we're so familiar with this course, I don't think you really need to go all that knee deep in the weeds like you would some other weeks.
1: Yeah, I'm with you 100%. Nothing really for me to add there, guys. I can give you some reasoning once we get to our plays as to why I ended up on the guys that I did. But I think our models are all going to be pretty the same. Like we said, we know a lot about this course. And so when we do that, we're going to end up on the same stuff. When we come back, we will get to just what those models said.
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0: And yeah, talked about putting being important this week. Need the spike putter week from him for sure. He did finish T6 here last year, so he's shown good history on the course. And then outside that, he missed a cut of the PGA. That was bad. But T5 at the Truist, T14 at the Cadillac, T25 at the RBC Heritage, all signature events. He's put together some good finishes here recently. I think he could excel in a weaker field this week. And then last outright for me, four on the card this week, JT, Ricky Fowler, JJ Spahn. And then, guys, I know he doesn't have the pedigree of some of these other guys. I was a little shocked I was able to find Alex Smalley as long odds as I did. I got him at 40-1. I think anything in the mid-30s on him is a pretty damn good bet with how he's playing right now. He was my third highest rated golfer in the last 16 model. That went Ludwig, Ricky, Alex Smalley, by the way, is how that broke out over the last 16 rounds. Ninth on approach, third greens regulation, second with the putter. He birdies a lot. We've seen that. Finished T2 at the PGA. Obviously, it's been a ton of top 10, top 20 finishes. I won't go into all of them because if you've been listening to this podcast, you've listened to us bet Alex Smalley a whole lot this year. Wish he had better history here, but whatever, man. His form is so good right now. I don't think these odds match up at all. I really like Alex Smalley this week.
1: You guys are watching. You saw a smirk from me. We will talk about my picks when we come back here on the other side.
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10: 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It all starts at 11 Pacific, 2 Eastern, right here on VSiN.
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15: 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He's not that

0: profile, but those approach numbers over the past couple events. Okay, catching my eye, Tom Hoagie. I got you.
1: And he's a Horned Frog, by the way. He's a TCU graduate. So he has played here a lot. You look at his finishes, like it's like, eh, they should be better, but this is a course that should fit in.
0: Yeah.
1: Because he's Mr. Approach.
0: Will Hill's favorite golfer.
1: Yes.
2: Yeah.
1: Mine a few years ago when I hit him at Pebble Beach. Yes.
0: Yeah,
2: I think it's a super interesting tournament. Should be a good one to watch. Should be a fun one to watch. And, Ludwig, rifle favorite. I'm not going to say don't bet him.
0: He's
2: if you're
0: awesome.
2: Doing that, I think you kind of got to just go one bullet and say that he's going to win it and then move on from there. You can't really bet too many people down there below, 10-1 or something like that. But, if I miss out on Ludwig this week at 980 or whatever, something like that, then so be it.
0: I played him at -121 in the top Nordic market.
2: There you go.
0: So I am in on Ludwig, but
2: 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For Wes, for Kelly, I'm Matt. Good luck on all your Charles Schwab bets.
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7: Taking an early look at the odds for the NFL MVP award, the top six all quarterbacks as Buffalo's Josh Allen leads the field at plus 600 to win the award in back-to-back years. 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

0: So really, preseason doesn't play into that factor in equation that much, Jensen. But you can get hurt still fluky. Past that, I'd be willing to weigh that Deshaun Watson, Kirk Cousins, play them in a two-leg parlay, because I don't see any other way that anybody else is starting in Cleveland week one and with the Raiders in week number one. But again, you're going to see Fernando Mendoza in time. It's just the time is not now, certainly in week one out there in Las Vegas. They want to play the veteran and let the kid learn at the feet of Kirk Cousins. So that is a quick look now at the markets here in the AFC quarterback predictions here. And this is VSiN, the Sports Betting Network.
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1: It's crazy. We talk about the East being wide open. 10 different teams have won the East since the Knicks last won the conference in 99. And remember, that's LeBron dominating with Cleveland and Miami for a long stretch of time. But here they are. The Knicks are back in the finals. We will find out very soon who they will face once San Antonio and OKC get done. But that's where we're going next. The Oklahoma City Thunder, they're dealing with injuries. 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
9: 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So hello, appreciate you guys watching here.
10: Yeah. We all dressed up for you today. Look at Wes has got a cool hat on. Matt just got out of like a business meeting. I threw on a flannel because I was cold. You don't see us all dressed like this very often.
9: Yeah, I mean, you know, I was on air.
10: You look sharp, bro.
9: You had enough time to change after being on air. Bam, boom, and then, you know, next thing you know, here we go. So there we go. And we know what the course is going to look like, at least what we think the course is going to look like.
10: Yeah.
9: Stats that matter. We throw that into...

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10: Welcome back to Long Shots, Matt, Wes, and Kelly. We just got Wes and Kelly's outrights. Kelly Bidlin, why don't you go ahead and keep it rolling here? You do have some placement market bets as well.
11: Yeah, added on, as usual, we should probably bring this up more, but I bought every one of those outrights a top five bet as well on, and then I went top 20 on Ricky. Well, I just erased like half my notes. That's cool. Comanche. Ricky Fowler. I did bet a top 20 on, brought that up. I think that's probably the smartest market to bet him in, but look, I think there's outright chances for him very much so this week with all these guys. So I do like Ricky top 20. Find that at plus 110, plus 110.

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4: 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Where do you think Giannis ends up, and who do you think is the ideal trading partner for him?
5: I know they've been very transactional lately, but I think Houston is a team to keep an eye on, because we heard a year ago in the regular season when Kevin Durant was having the issues in Phoenix that Houston doesn't need Kevin Durant. They were doing great with a young team. They were second in the Western Conference, way ahead of schedule. They love their young core. Now, Houston's had a couple bad breaks lately, led by the injury to Fred VanVleet that kept them out for the entire season. And then Kevin Durant. Obviously, there's something going on there. Difficult to pinpoint exactly what it is, but it seems like there's a disconnect with him and the team. But I bring it up because they still have a lot of young talent. Alperen Şengün, Amen Thompson, Reed Shepard, Tari Eason. I won't go through the whole roster, but they have a lot of talent. They have good financial flexibility. They have a good draft pick situation. They built for this.
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2: Alongside Matt Eumanns, I'm Tim Murray. As we look ahead to Wednesday evening, can't wait for Game 5, Knicks and Cavaliers. Matt, who's going to win, Matt?
3: Well, it's tied 2-2 according to the analytics chart that the Cavs use. So I'm going to go with the Knicks. I think that actually when we look ahead to the NBA Finals, I think the Knicks got a real shot to win this thing.
2: They will be the underdog, but maybe not as big as they were going to be underdogs. But no NBA on Wednesday night. But there is NHL, Matt, as the Carolina Hurricanes and Montreal.

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6: The reality is, against a quarterback award, you almost have to have the quarterbacks lose the race. I vote for the Heisman, and I always, before I did, I would always say this: is he on a good enough team that he'll be able to have big game? Like, we have the big opportunities to shine. Is he going to have the requisite stats? And then it comes down to the fact, like, you've got to be able to win a lot of games. I think there's a shot, but I mean, you start looking at Darian Mensah at Miami, you could just rattle down the list of some of these different quarterbacks. Maybe all of them have average years. It's usually tough. Like, I think Jeremiah will probably get to New York. I just don't know that he'll actually be able to win it as a wideout.
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3: Now that we are post-Memorial Day on the calendar, we are roughly a third of the way through this MLB season as we welcome you back here to VSiN, the Sports Betting Network. Stormy Bonantoni, Matt Brown with you. Felt like a good time, pretty natural time, to delve into some of the MLB awards markets. There are a handful of them pretty interesting. I think a couple markets in particular, some intriguing, longer, mid-range shots to get into. Where would you like to start, my friend? Because this is your bag.
11: Yeah, I mean, listen, I think that the NL Cy Young market is maybe the one that is going to be the most talked about. Because if you look at where we are right now, Christopher Sanchez absolutely lighting it up. But the problem is he's lighting it up while everybody else is lighting it up as well. This would be, in a normal year, the season that he is having, maybe one other guy that had a legitimate claim to the title. And instead, you have multiple guys with legitimate claims to the title, and some of these guys with even bigger numbers attached to their name are certainly knocking on the door. So when you have the 2-1 sitting here at Chris Sanchez, but Jacob Mizrowski, Paul Skenes, Shohei Ohtani, Chris Sale, and then if we go further down the line, a few good starts in a row for Burns or Yamamoto or Wheeler or even

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8: Welcome on in to Follow the Money. I'm Dustin Sweetelson. That is John Jastrzemski. We got you covered in for Mitch and Paul today right here on VSiN, the Sports Betting Network. JJ and I, both New York Knicks fans, we have to open the show partying like it's 1999 because the New York Knickerbockers are back in the NBA Finals. And I got to tell you, man, it's a very surreal feeling. When you've been a Knicks fan and you've ridden this roller coaster where you're talking yourself into Ron Baker getting more minutes, you think Alonzo Trier could be someone that they develop as a role guy, you start to convince yourself of things that aren't real. So when you see a team as dominant as the Knicks have been here on their path to winning the Eastern Conference, it is still very difficult for my brain to comprehend that the New York Knicks are a movement. They are a wagon, and they're going to carry a bunch of bandwagoners all the way to the finals. John, you're a Knicks fan like myself. Your thoughts of our team back in the finals?
9: It's surreal, Dusty. 27 years in the making, and a couple of different things here from a perspective standpoint. The end of Patrick Ewing, Game 6 Conference Finals 2000, until Jalen Brunson's arrival, the Knicks won single-digit playoff games in about a 20-year span.

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4: 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I am Matt Brown. That is Kelly Bidlin. That is Wes Reynolds, and we are here for another golf breakdown, the Charles Schwab Challenge. We're not going to call it the Open or the general thing. It's a challenge, and there's going to be a challenge here in this one. Guys, let's talk a little bit about last week. We were wondering if the course renovations would make the course harder for the best golfers in the world. The answer was a resounding no. There are guys I had to look up that I'd never heard of that were shooting 20 under in this tournament, and this goes to show. I will say it again. If you're a loyal listener, you're like, Matt, can you give it up? No, I'm not. I'm going to say it every time. These are all the best golfers you've ever seen in your whole life. And the only thing that is the differentiator for them is the difficulty of the course. And nothing proves it more than what we see right here as Kelly throws it up. Just everybody 15 under or better on this tournament. Just absolutely wild. And, you know, at the end of the day, I picked the wrong
16: former good golfer that was not playing well. I had Finau there,

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2: The NFL releasing schedules for all 32 teams, and the season will start on September 9th as the Seattle Seahawks and the New England Patriots will meet in Seattle in a Super Bowl rematch. The Seahawks are an early 4.5-point home favorite, minus 210 on the money line. The Patriots are plus 176, and the over-under is at 45.5. The first international game of the season will be in Melbourne, Australia in Week 1, September 10th. The Rams will take on the San Francisco 49ers in an NFC West matchup. The Rams are an early 2.5-point favorite, minus 136 on the money line, San Francisco plus 116, and the over-under is at 49.5. With your VSiN Action Update, I'm Tony DeZiri on the Vegas Stats and Information Network.
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7: 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So hello, appreciate you guys watching here.
8: Yeah. We all dressed up for you today. Look at Wes has got a cool hat on. Matt just got out of like a business meeting. I threw on a flannel because I was cold. You don't see us all dressed like this very often.
7: Yeah, I mean, you know, I was on air.
8: You're looking sharp, bro.
7: You had enough time to change after being on air. Bam, boom, and then, you know, next thing you know, here we go. So there we go. And we know what the course is going to look like, at least what we think the course is going to look like.
8: Yeah.
7: Stats that matter. We throw that into the model like it is, and then it spits out some stuff, and we decide whether these are guys we want to play or not. So, Wes, as usual, we will start with you. How does your card look here this week?
9: Yeah, really. Looking at the top of the board, I think you have the right favorite, but Ludwig Aubert, who obviously is in great form, I wasn't going to play him at single digits.
8: Yeah.
9: I just
8: think we're
9: wasn't.
8: All there.
9: Yeah, like he's got to show that he can close out one of these things. The form is obviously no joke.
7: Yeah.
9: And he's been playing really good golf, but the fact is he's just not getting over the top necessarily.
7: I'll miss out at 9-1.
9: Yeah.
7: Okay. I mean, well,
9: that was kind of the same
7: to miss out at 9-1.
9: That was the same thing because somebody was telling me, man, you should have played Siwoo. And it's like, man, I'm not going to play him at 12-1.
7: Yeah.
9: Like, you know, if he beats me, he beats me. Oh, well. But I did start and kind of not too far down, I guess, mid-range usually, even though these are the shorter prices. Justin Thomas, 25-1, who I've been kind of buying in that maybe he's starting

0: top 10 finishes or top 15 finishes. Mm-hmm. So you have a lot of guys like that in the mid range this week. And that's why I kind of spread it out a little bit, because I think the mid range, even though this field is a little bit down, I think the mid range a lot more attractive this week than it's been in previous weeks.
1: Honestly, this is one of those, and I hadn't made plans on doing it tomorrow. I don't know. But this is like, seems like an awesome DFS week, right? Because you're able to get all of those guys, like you're talking about, Wes, in the mid range, and like make a team out of like all of these guys that I think have a lot of upside, right?
0: And like take a quick drive south of the border to Arizona, and like,
1: You could make team like Ludwig's going to be so incredibly, like, you could make a bunch of teams that just fade Ludwig and hope that he finishes 10th or something like that. And like, if he finishes 10th, then you're going to be super, super live with a bunch of guys that I think can go and have a good showing here at this one. Some other guys that looked good in the model to me, but I just can't bet everybody. Kelly, JJ Spawn looked really good in the model to me. Russell Henley modeled pretty highly, though. I looked into his profile. I just didn't like what, certainly not at the number. Wes, Ricky Fowler definitely modeled well for me as well. Jackson Suber, probably because I did a little bit more recent model. I wanted to see who was kind of coming in hot, is somebody who modeled well for me as well, as you're starting to make your kind of making some of those DFS lineups and things like that. And let's see, anybody else you might want to throw in there? Austin Eckroat was shockingly a little bit higher in my model, despite the fact that the results necessarily haven't been all there, but the model really liked him from a skill set standpoint.
2: Sure. I sure fell in love with him last week. That worked out well.
0: I had him as well. I'll add one here that I think might be good for a placement market. Mark Hubbard, who you maybe could play down. And he's not a very long hitter, but you don't have to be here. He's gained almost 17 strokes on approach over his last two events, by the way. He was runner-up to Snedeker at Myrtle Beach, 31st last week at the Nelson. So this guy, I think top 30, top 40, could be a good placement market. Maybe could be one of those bombs in the 100-to-1 range that'll certainly contend on Sunday. We kind of see it here every year.
2: Yeah, similar fashion, the one that I played in a matchup, only matchup for me, Tom Hoagie. I went back to old Hoagie this week over Mackenzie Hughes, and same sort of thing. This has not been Tom Hoagie's normal stat profile, but those approach numbers over the past couple events. Okay, catching my eye, Tom Hoagie. I got
0: and
2: you.
0: And he's a Horned Frog, by the way. He's a TCU graduate. So he has played here a lot. You look at his finishes, like, it's like, eh, they should be better, but this is a course that should fit in.
2: Yeah.
0: Because he's Mr. Approach.
2: Will Hill's favorite golfer.
0: Yes.
1: Yeah.
0: Mine a few years ago when I hit him at Pebble Beach. Yes.
1: Yeah, I, you know, I think it's a super interesting tournament. Should be a good one to watch. Should be a fun one to watch. And, you know, Ludwig, rightful favorite. I'm not going to say don't bet him.
2: He's
1: if you're
2: awesome.
1: Doing that, I think you kind of got to just go one bullet and say that he's going to win it and then move on from there. You can't really bet too many people down there below, you know, 10-to-1 or something like that. But, you know, if I miss out on Ludwig this week at 980 or whatever, something like that, then so be it, you know?
2: I played him at minus 121 in the top Nordic market.
1: There you go.
2: So I am in on Ludwig, but it's...
1: Guys, if you haven't done so already, hit those subscribe buttons. 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For Wes, for Kelly, I'm Matt. 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
8: You look at that victory in the quarterfinals, 39-34 over Georgia. I don't know, Tim, that there was a better single-game performance by a quarterback. You look at the final six games of last year, Trinidad Chambliss completed 72% of his throws, not for a low yards per attempt, but almost 9 yards an attempt, 12 touchdowns against one interception in those last six games. And also another thing that bolsters Chambliss's chances is the fact that he's got that running back, maybe the best running back in college football, and Kewon Lacy, guy who had almost 1,600 yards rushing last year.
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7: Alongside Matt Humans, I'm Tim Murray. As we look ahead to Wednesday evening, can't wait for Game 5, Knicks and Cavaliers. Matt, who's going to win, Matt?
14: Well, it's tied 2-2 according to the analytics chart that the Cavs use. So I'm going to go with the Knicks. I think actually when we look ahead to the NBA Finals, I think the Knicks got a real shot to win this thing.
7: They will be the underdog, but maybe not as big as they were going to be underdogs. But no NBA on Wednesday night. But there is NHL, Matt, as the Carolina Hurricanes and Montreal Canadiens, they play Game 4 north of the border. The Carolina Hurricanes winning in overtime in Game 3. The game stays under the total, and we've seen that total shift down to 5.5. There were sixes out there. Mm-hmm. And now across the board, 5.5, juiced over, though, -120. It is worth noting, Matt, the run of first period overs in Canadiens games. 10 in a row. Every game in this series has gone over in the first period. And all 7 of the games against the Buffalo Sabres went over as well. So if you want to go over in the first period, right now, at around -115. Actually, I think Circa is actually juiced towards the under. So will we see for the first time in this series a first period under? Matt, back-to-back overtime games, maybe an overtime prop. Is worth a look there. Carolina and Montreal, these two teams, it has been a really good series so far, and we'll see if the Carolina Hurricanes can go up 3-1 with a Game 4 victory north of the border

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1: Who actually wins the starting quarterback job? If it's Deshaun, I'll be skeptical. If it's Shador, I think they're winning over 6.5. They needed to fix the offensive line. 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
4: 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They are the two-time defending World Series champions. 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
5: Now that we are post Memorial Day on the calendar, we are roughly a third of the way through this MLB season as we welcome you back here to VSiN, the Sports Betting Network. Stormy Bonantoni, Matt Brown with you. Felt like a good time, pretty natural time to delve into some of the MLB awards markets. There are a handful of them pretty interesting. I think a couple markets in particular, some intriguing, longer, mid-range shots to get into. Where would you like to start, my friend? Because this is your bag.
8: Yeah, I mean, listen, I think that the NL Cy Young market is maybe the one that is going to be the most talked about. Because if you look at where we are right now, Christopher Sanchez absolutely lighting it up. But the problem is he's lighting it up while everybody else is lighting it up as well. This would be, in a normal year, the way the season that he is having, maybe one other guy that had a legitimate claim to the title. And instead, you have multiple guys with legitimate claims to the title. And some of these guys with even bigger numbers attached to their name are certainly knocking on the door. So when you have the 2-1 sitting here at Chris Sanchez, but Jacob Mizrowski, Paul Skeens, Shohei Ohtani, Chris Sale. And then if we go further down the line, a few good starts in a row for Burns or Yamamoto or Wheeler or even Kyle Harrison, all of these guys can work their way down into this conversation. They are all having phenomenal seasons. And I know that there's a lot of guys on this network and that have Mason Miller tickets for Cy Young. I'm not saying it's dead. I'm saying it's just been an unfortunate run out for them, because if you get him head to head against maybe one or two guys, maybe you can get there with that, right? But it's very hard for a closer to get home anyway. And when he has to pass like eight other guys who are having fantastic seasons, it might just be too much.
5: So in terms of, like, as you look at the odds board, if we can throw this back up here on the screen, obviously all of those short shots are the ones that are getting all of the attention right now. At some point, you would imagine one of these guys is going to be due for a little bit of regression. Do you wait then to get a better number on them? Do you look farther down the board right now to say, okay, one of these guys maybe could regress, or my guy could go on a run, or somebody gets injured at the top of the board? Are there names that are attractive to you that are not in that maybe like first five guys?
8: Yeah, so Wheeler and Harrison are certainly the guys that I think have a real shot

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2: Welcome on in to Follow the Money. I'm Dustin Sweetelson. That is John Jastrzemski. We got you covered in for Mitch and Paul today, right here on VSiN, the sports betting network. JJ and I, both New York Knicks fans, we have to open the show partying like it's 1999 because the New York Knickerbockers are back in the NBA Finals. And I got to tell you, man, it's a very surreal feeling when you've been a Knicks fan and you've ridden this roller coaster where you're talking yourself into Ron Baker getting more minutes. You think Alonzo Trier could be someone that they develop as a role guy. You start to convince yourself of things that aren't real. So when you see a team as dominant as the Knicks have been here on their path to winning the Eastern Conference, it is still very difficult for my brain to comprehend that the New York Knicks are a movement. They are a wagon, and they're going to carry a bunch of bandwagoners all the way to the finals. John, you're a Knicks fan like myself. Your thoughts of our team back in the finals?
8: It's surreal, Dusty. 27 years in the making, and a couple of different things here from a perspective standpoint. The end of Patrick Ewing, Game 6, Conference Finals 2000, until Jalen Brunson's arrival, the Knicks won single-digit playoff games in about a 20-year span. When you were to talk about the worst franchises over 20 years, post-Patrick, pre-Jalen Brunson, the Knicks were right at the top of basically every list you could find, and you documented it, whether it was the Lance Thomas, Ron Baker, Langston Galloway teams, Bargnani, Nate Robinson, David Lee. I mean, I could go on and on. The highlight of seasons would be trying to tank games to have a lottery pick. This is a team. This is not some sort of team that's a bunch of mercenaries being put together. This is not Miami circa 2010, where they go get LeBron James and Chris Bosh to put with Dwayne Wade, or the Nets, which fail miserably, and Kyrie Irving and Kevin Durant. The Knicks built this from the ground up. They made shrewd roster moves. They were bold. They made an unpopular decision, in my opinion, a year ago, saying goodbye to Tom Thibodeau, and they have unbelievable leadership, and it's no fluke that they've won 11 consecutive games, and their point differential, Dusty, is like 200 and something in that streak. So much for the

0: Street track is a little bit different. There isn't really a blanket statement you can make. Look, at Naira, usually when it rains like this, you want speed on the dirt. Usually speed will really hold well on those sloppy tracks up there. Churchill, maybe more of a mid-pack type of track when you get those off the turf races and they go onto the dirt.
1: You mentioned, like, you don't always know how the track's going to play. Like, you'd love to say a blanket statement, like Naira, speed's always good. There are days at Saratoga where you want to close when it rains. Always check the weather. And also, when it does rain, pay attention to the racetrack even more than you would when it is not raining, because you'll often be able to get some glimmers of foresight into what is going to happen and where you want to be when you're on that racetrack.
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3: It is the Wednesday edition of VSiN by the Books. Dave Ross right here at the Mint Gaming Hall, Franklin, Kentucky. Our closer, Jensen Lewis, back home in Cleveland, Ohio, getting ready to be on the road again. I know you're fired up to get out there. College baseball, talk a lot about that later on in the program here. Kyle Peterson's going to join the show here. Adam Burke, our managing editor, talk some more Major League Baseball. And our conversations Wednesdays with Wes Reynolds, talking some golf at the Charles Schwab this weekend as well. But Jensen, you are getting ready to go to Morgantown this weekend for the people that missed the show yesterday. Mom wants you to know that, again, I told you, it's a lot of family area. And she had to go to Morgantown back in the 50s. For choir. She was sent there for the choir. So I don't think you're going for the same reasons Mom went many moons ago.
8: We're going to make it sing, though, Mama Ross. It's going to be a lot of fun starting on Friday afternoon. No, we're excited. We're staying pretty close to campus, downtown Morgantown there. So excited to get there. Nice little three-hour drive door to door here. So always nice when you can get back out on the road. We'll have VSiN on Sirius Channel 158 to take me all the way there this afternoon. So a lot to get into. Very, very excited. Kyle Peterson, best in the business, senior analyst there for ESPN. He's going to be in Lincoln. Buddy, we talked about just crazy atmospheres. That one, wait till you hear his explanation, because he's an Omaha native. Not a long drive for him either going up to that, but that might be the most competitive regional all weekend long.
3: Yeah, you still learn things about your loved ones you didn't know. Mom, it was All-State Chorus, senior year, 1956 in Morgantown. Mom, of course I knew you're All-State. Of course, I know you've got a voice of an angel. We saw a wild one last night here, OKC. A lot of points being scored in this one. Let's get to it with our highlights and headlines.
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3: It was an interesting game five, Jensen. It felt like early on San Antonio kind of punched first, OKC punched back, and never really were headed much in the second half. Some runs that the Spurs tried to make at them, but never really where you got to the point where you felt like they were in jeopardy.

0: Hill, all of his bets across the sports betting landscape, Toddy Wishnev on Major League Baseball, everything he's tracking, and Nick Whalen on the NBA playoffs. See what he's thinking as we move forward in the Spurs-Thunder series. It's a numbers game, 10 a.m. Eastern, right here at VSiN, the Sports Betting Network.
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5: We are back, VSiN by the books. 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His Charles Schwab Challenge preview. And Zach Cohen's got his French Open tennis picks up there right now. So you go about your day, you come back a little bit later on, go back to VSiN.com. And JD, Jonathan Davis, is going to have his Carolina Montreal Game 4 picks tonight. Cracker Barrel 400 simulation will be up. And Steve Mackinnon has his Major League Baseball analytics report. Right now, how about this offer? 14 months of VSiN Pro for only $199 when you use the promo code PRO. 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So head over to VSiN.com/subscribe. Do so today. Again, that is a limited time offer, people. It will end. It really is the best bang for your buck, under 50 cents a day. Jets are going back north of the border to the Bell Center. We've talked about it a little bit here with Jonathan Davis and the like. It does feel like it's a great atmosphere. It might be the best atmosphere in all of the NHL, but it hasn't exactly been very difficult for opposing teams to go in there and win, whether that's Tampa Bay, whether that's Buffalo. And now Carolina is 1-0 north of the border here in the Bell Center. I don't know if that's pressure of not winning a cup since 1993, if you're the Canadiens and you're the last team in your country to win Lord Stanley's Cup. But I'm sure there is some of that built-in pressure there, Jensen, for Montreal to get the job done. What about tonight's game? Carolina is a small favorite. Feels like Anderson's got his legs back there, and the defense in front of him has been pretty darn good. It feels like a recipe maybe for Carolina again. It's $1.40 in the money line, and that total sitting right there at 5.5 once again.
4: Yep, and again, that is, to me, with where Game 2 and Game 3 have transpired, David, has felt very one-sided here. And what I mean by that, if you look at statistics, Carolina has dominated the shot attempts. We talked a lot in the VGK series leading up to the sweep last night about high danger chances. That's all you saw, basically, from the Hurricanes in Games 2 and 3. Montreal was very much on their heels. Their puck management has to be better, the Canadiens, in that regard. They have really been stymied in their own zone. So, again, it feels like the puck has been on their side of the rink for the majority of these last two games, and that's a credit to where Rob Brind'Amour and company have really forced the issue. Again, this goes back to if Montreal can get better results on their power play, and that's asking a lot considering how elite the penalty kill has been for Carolina, then you've got opportunities, but you have got to get momentum on your side quite quickly here. We know the Bell Center obviously will be jumping, but Dave, to me, you're not winning hockey games at this point in the Stanley Cup playoffs if you're generating

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6: Top of the hour, it is VSiN by the Books. Dave Ross right here at the Mint Gaming Hall in Franklin, Kentucky. He's our closer, Jens Lewis. Back in Cleveland, Ohio, getting ready to get on the road. Are you going to get on right after the show here, Jensen? This is just, what, a hop, skip, and a jump for you to get to Morgantown?
7: Yeah, a little three-hour drive. We'll probably have a decent lunch, a little early dinner, and then get on the road there. So excited to get to the home of the West Virginia Mountaineers. Going to be a loaded regional there in Morgantown. Already sold out. If you have not seen Ken Kendrick Family Park, wait till you do on ESPN2 noon, first pitch Eastern on Friday afternoon. I have already secured the middle screen at the Circus Sportsbook there in Las Vegas, courtesy of the maestro Mike Palm. We will be front and center for first pitch as the regional round gets underway on Friday afternoon.
6: Going to talk a little bit later on this hour with Kyle Peterson, more college baseball talk there, but it's all about the NBA and the NHL. After we saw one series get extended last night that we knew was going to be extended, one that did not in the Stanley Cup playoffs. That's where we begin today's edition of Highlights and Headlines.
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6: We all knew Thursday night there'd be a chance for somebody to move on to the NBA Finals and take on the New York Knicks and start preparing there. Well, OKC took a big step in that direction last night with a relatively easy victory over San Antonio. SGA goes for 32, most of that coming at the free throw line here. And you get 22 off the bench from Alex Caruso. Those felt like, McCain, as a starter getting you 20. Those were maybe the surprises, not so much the SGA. So it's 127-114 is the final. It soars over that total. And look at the numbers. They came way down. Remember, this was 5.5 to the way.

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9: 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Jensen, the Charles Schwab Challenge is this weekend. Let's be honest. It's not one of the best fields that they have, but we got Jack's Tournament next week at the Memorial. Then we're going to have a little thing called the United States Open. So some guys are going to take some prep, and we understand that. Guys like Scottie Scheffler, Rory McIlroy, not going to be in the field this week. But the big Swede will be teeing it up this week. I'll talk a little bit more about that as the show goes on. But you've got some bet the builds here for FanDuel and DraftKings. Did Ludvig Åberg make your lineup?
10: Yeah, he sure did. And again, we'd be doing ourselves an injustice not to get the guy in the field who, as you said, in our chaos candidates, if not now, when. For those that are not acquainted with the Hogan's Alley, if you will, this is all about precision over power. And if are that person who has to go searching for your ball, don't go play this course because the fairway is extremely tight to try and navigate here. So let's start with our showdown builds here. And I'll begin a very top heavy here on the FanDuel side. Ludvig Åberg, 12,600. Again, not overthinking it here. Let's take the best guy in the field. You know,

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2: Taking an early look at the odds for the NFL MVP award, the top six all quarterbacks as Buffalo's Josh Allen leads the field at plus 600 to win the award in back-to-back years. Baltimore's Lamar Jackson, he is a plus 750. New England quarterback Drake May, coming off a Super Bowl appearance last season, is at plus 850. Joe Burrow of the Cincinnati Bengals is plus 1,000. Justin Herbert of the LA Chargers and Patrick Mahomes of the Kansas City Chiefs, both plus 1,100. Cleveland's Myles Garrett is plus 600 to win the NFL Defensive Player of the Year. New England's Will Anderson Jr. is at plus 800. With your VSiN Action Update, I'm Tony Naziri on the Vegas Stats and

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4: 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Jensen Lewis, I have already scheduled ours. I'm going to go out there next week. Going to meet up with our guy Tom. So we do this just like everybody else here, people. We're not exempt from it at all. We got to be out there in Vegas. Got to sign up. We'll be signing up for Circa Millions, you and I, year number two. Look, if they had a handicap us, and again, we're open to the competition here for other hosts on the network, Jensen. How do we feel about year two after year one with our first foray into millions?
5: Yeah, good. Obviously, good adjustments. We made a plan this offseason. I think, obviously, we'll put our record up against anyone in international play. Not sure you want that noise from us on that front. But, I think we'll be better off in year two.
4: Hashtag no kings, but we might be the kings of European football, wherever they play overseas. Brazil doesn't matter. Let's get to some Major League Baseball, the slate today here on a Wednesday. And we saw the Marlins and Blue Jays split the first two games of their series. Nationals really so far running roughshod over the Guards. Brewers look like just no slowing down there. Mariners getting the best of the A's so far here in their first two games. And the poor Gigantes, Jensen, they just don't seem to beat up on the D-backs or anybody else these days.
5: Yeah. Again, Daily Diamond here for everyone tuning in. And obviously, this is going to be one of those split slates on getaway day here on a Wednesday. Some early action that we can take a look at. Listen, the Marlins have put up a lot of offense here this year, maybe more so than what people realize. And I think the matchup today could certainly favor them in a matinee affair. Always tough to go against Kevin Gausman, especially with him being at home at the Rogers Center. He is hysterical, too, when he posts. I don't know if you saw it on Tuesday night. He goes, if the roof isn't open, we riot. And I think that is the hysterical part of seeing some of these guys. I would expect that we'll see, at least if the weather is nice north of the border today, the roof could be open there. But a really nice power pitching matchup. I actually do kind of favor the Marlins here, Dave, as a road underdog, which they, you know, have been a while this year. They are underwater at 6-10, but the way that we've gone here and seeing the inconsistency of the Blue Jay lineup might be an advantageous spot if you want to back the dog here in the first game of the day.
4: So right now, plus $1.29 is what I'm seeing on Yuri Perez here against Gausman, $1.56 if you're backing the Blue Jays in that spot. Jensen, as we continue here with the Daily Diamond, sorry, boys, I ran through that stop sign there before this segment here. The Guards really been struggling against the Nats, Jensen. Can they get off on the good foot today and at least salvage one here against Washington?
5: They better start scoring because that's all the Nationals do these days. And it was another offensive outburst yesterday, early 4-0 lead. Nationals make it stand up. They're going for the sweep of the Guardians today. But I do think we get some resistance, and I think Gavin Williams, boy, the elixir you're looking for, outstanding start previously in Philadelphia against Christopher Sanchez, one of the best pitch games all year, Dave. This

0: had the foreshadowing ability. I think finally we get the Cubs back on the right side of things. It is Jameson Taillon up against a tough customer in Bubba Chandler. They are a short underdog here on the road, but enough's enough. You know, whether they got to break out some shenanigans, what have you, I think the Cubs finally find their way back to a win. One total that I did put in already, Dave, it's the night game tonight. Twins and White Sox going to play an alternate over eight at minus $1.08. Minnesota is 16-10 to the over as a road team this year, and the White Sox have been pretty resilient in scoring runs after a loss, 15-11 to the over after a defeat, which they had last night. So I think we get some offense. Pitching matchup today going to be Connor Prelip and David Sandlin. And so an over eight, I know it's at $1.18. I found $1.08 on Novig. Best price I'm seeing there right now. So that would be a total. And then, Dave, we talked about Shohei Ohtani getting hit by that pitch. He is going to be on the mound tonight against the Rockies. Opta AI is very bullish on the under in his strikeout prop today. This is fascinating. So Opta AI has him projected below five strikeouts. His prop is 7.5. I will happily take the under because it is the pitching hand he got hit on. So we'll see if there's any lingering effects. They're going to be ultra cautious. I'm playing the under 7.5 minus $1.24 in that regard.
1: The Dodgers are minus 424 on the money line against Sugano and the Rockies today. I say again, the Dodgers are minus 420, not a series price, individual game, one game. I mean, that's I don't know that I've seen one higher. 424 with Ohtani on the bump today against the Rocks. Fascinating. Kyle Peterson is going to join the program next and talk all things college baseball as we get ready for the road to Omaha. Next, right here on VSiN by the Books.
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7: On the next, a numbers game, a little bit of something for everybody on a Wednesday. Paul Spohr on Major League Baseball. Our own Jensen Lewis by the books co-host, which precedes us talking Major League Baseball and college baseball. With us on the show today, Will Hill, all of his bets across sports betting landscape. Toddy Wishnev on Major League Baseball, everything he's tracking.

0: They're not incredibly deep on the mound, which is different for Arkansas. Usually they are. But the offense got going that weekend. If they can pitch enough, I think Arkansas has got a, they got a real chance to hit their way out of Lawrence. And I'd take a flyer on Jacksonville State as a three. I just, if you go look at Jacksonville State, they've won 40-some games. They absolutely should not have been a three seed for me. Not that it matters. I mean, two seed, three seed, you play each other. So it's one's the home team, one's not. But that being said, if you want to look at a three seed, I think Jacksonville State's the one that that is the one that nobody wanted to pop up in the regional. I'll tell you that.
1: Got about 45 seconds to go here with Kyle Peterson, ESPN senior college baseball analyst. And as the top dog there, Kyle, I got to ask you, as we do for every bracket, who's going to be the final two at the end of the day here when you look at the crystal ball? Who's going to be playing in that College World Series?
0: I love you guys, but I don't play that game because then everybody else hates me and I got to call it. So I learned this a long time ago. I got enough people that already hate me. I don't need more people to hate me. Here's what I want. I want clean games. I want quick games. I want a couple home runs and I want a full ballpark. And if you give me that, then we got a really good run.
2: You're the best, dude. Can't wait to watch you guys in Lincoln, man. That is going to be a hell of an environment. So Tommy Hart and I will look in on you from Morgantown for sure.
0: Give Tommy my best, man. You got a pro with you. You guys love fun. What's up? I'm sorry.
1: That's how you become the senior college baseball analyst with answers like that. That's a fantastic.
0: Well, yeah, the senior college baseball analyst has to have readers now too. So we've advanced to that point in our life also.
1: So do I, Kyle. I'm right there with you. We're back. It is VSiN, the Sports Betting Network.
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5: Top of the hour, it is VSiN by the Books. Dave Ross right here at the Mint Gaming Hall in Franklin, Kentucky. Our closer, Jensen Lewis, back home in Cleveland, Ohio. Going to have Adam Burke, our managing editor, join the program here in a little bit, as well as our Wednesdays with Wes Reynolds. Talk about the Charles Schwab. Get some golf bets out there for you people before they start up that tournament tomorrow. But we love it. We need it. And again, you got to know what's going up and down in the stock market. Let's do our rousing edition of Stock Up and Stock Down.
0: Buy low, sell high, as long as you have a reason why. Whose reputation is soaring and who's on the verge of collapse? It's Stock Up, Stock Down.
5: Jensen, I've won the toss this week. I will elect to receive, and I'm going to go right with Mike Brown in New York City for the New York Knicks. Because I'll tell you this, he would have been the fall guy if things had gone bad. We've seen this happen with Mike Brown throughout his coaching career. And look, sometimes you get better at different stops. I think clearly right now, this was the right mix. And you can look at, you know, Tom Thibodeau, who was his predecessor there, and say, well, he got a lot out of this Knicks team. And then you bring in Mike Brown. People went, well, is that a lateral move? Is this really an upgrade at head coach? We can talk about Jalen Brunson and Cat and Mikal Bridges and all these different guys. He has a couple of those guys in Bridges and certainly Cat playing different roles. They are playing differently this year under Mike Brown. That's coaching. And we haven't seen that in other stops here in the NBA playoffs, where you've seen a team be elevated by the guy calling the shots and not the other way around. So I don't know if the Knicks are going to win their first title since 1973, but I do know this iteration of the Knicks with Mike Brown as the head coach is giving them the best chance to do so. So you got to give this man his flowers when he's earned them. And boy, has he earned them this year. When you can get a guy like Karl-Anthony Towns to buy in to be a facilitator first and not a scorer first, when you can buy into Mikal Bridges for all those draft picks you gave up to go get him, everybody said he's a bust. You have him playing differently now, and you still have Jalen Brunson get the best out of him. That's coaching, people. So you got to give the flowers to a guy that's earned them, and that's why the stock is up for Coach Mike Brown.
6: Dave, we love fan bases. We love impromptu ideas and things that happen right before our eyes. Well, tarps off is one of the trends that has caught fire here. And for those that don't know, it started with Oklahoma State, I believe, at a college football game way back in October of 2025. A fan went shirtless in a quiet section of Boone Pickens Stadium, started twirling his shirt. Other fans joined in. It quickly caught on. Well, this year, May 15th at Busch Stadium, it was the Stephen F. Austin Club baseball team that was in town for a tournament that started the movement in right field in the upper deck section, if you will. They removed their shirts, they waved them emphatically, and it helped the Cardinals to a dramatic 5-4 walk-off win in 11 innings. So much so that Ollie Marmol, manager of the Cardinals, noticed the quote-unquote shirtless bros in right field, publicly praising them after the game. Bought out the section the next day for free tickets and even invited the group into the clubhouse. It has caught fire. People of all ages, we welcome you into a fraternity unlike any other.

0: now in round one, and we'll see if that changes the way the golf course plays. To your point here, Jensen, I'm fading the big bombers. Now, Ludvig is a bomber, but he's accurate off the tee. That's not where I worry about the big Swede, and that's why, again, I don't mind if you have those outright tickets on him, top 10s, top 20s. Again, I think he'll be right there in position to win. The guys that I'm looking to fade early on are the guys that maybe aren't the most accurate, even though they have massive length. And that's a guy that we got to the winner's circle with a week ago in Pearson Cootie. So I'm going to be looking to fade a guy like Pearson Cootie, possibly in a first-round matchup, and or once the golf props are out there at the books for maybe overplays. You have to look at it in reverse. Overplays for a round score here if they're not accurate, because that's where you're going to get dinged even if you're a long hitter, like a Gary Woodland, a Pearson Cootie. So, Jensen, those are the type of guys in matchups, which I've had a lot of success on this year, much more than outrights, by the way. Those are the type of guys I'm going to look and see if, let's say they get matched up with and you have to shop around for the matchups that you're really hunting down people, a guy like Harry Hall, who I know you like to bet a lot. Harry's very accurate off the tee. So if I can get a guy like that, that might not be the longest guy, but very accurate, I'll be looking where maybe a little bit off the beaten path, people are not necessarily looking at players like that. That's what I'm going to be looking at in the first round and then adjust into that second round. Obviously, you got to check the weather. If you're looking for first round leader plays here, people, certainly I normally like to traditionally look for players that are going off earlier, where traditionally the conditions are better. If there's wind, it normally comes up later on in the afternoon. Certainly where you're playing the Charles Schwab, that's traditionally what happens. So look to those angles here early on in the day. Normally it's going to be better scoring. It might get a little bit rougher as the day goes on. We'll talk to Wes and see if he concurs with that sentiment coming up here in just a little bit. But you mentioned that we're going to have Adam Burke join the program next. And Berkey, beware. You know I'm going to ask you about the Cavaliers and about the Guardians. I know it's been a rough week here to start off in Cleveland sports. But we'll discuss it next right here on VSiN by the Books.
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4: 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Thunder up 3-2. Game 6 back in San Antonio tomorrow. Spurs 3.5-point favorites over the Thunder, 218.5 the total. The Vegas Golden Knights are headed to the Stanley Cup Final. They knocked off the Avalanche last night in a sweep of that series. They'll get the winner of the East Final between Carolina and Montreal. Hurricanes, $1.42 favorite of the Bell Center tonight. Canadiens plus 120, 5.5 over the total. Cubs have dropped 10 straight. They're on the road to the Pirates today, minus 105. Yesterday, Pittsburgh with a 12-1 pounding of Chicago. With your action update, Mike Sennett on VSiN, the Sports Betting Network.
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0: I mean, with a guy like Gerrit Cole, he knows his body. He knows his stuff. Yeah, he's not entirely sharp at this point in time, but this Royals team is one of the biggest disappointments in baseball to me this season. You know, I know that they've had pitching injuries for specifically, with Cole Reagans, but offensively, I mean, I expected a lot more out of this team. I expected a lot more slugging. I expected a lot more left-handed power. We just haven't seen it out of this group, and it's been really disappointing, you know, to kind of see here, especially because I did pick up a future on them to win the Central Division when Tarek Skubal went out, and you know, the Guardians have gotten hot and the Royals have gone in the opposite direction, and that bet kind of looks dead in the water right now. The other thing about this game is, you know, Noah Cameron, while he's kind of a crafty left-hander, there's not a lot of margin for error when you can't overpower a team like the Yankees. You've got to generate swing and miss to shut down this Yankees lineup. I don't think that Cameron can do that. This is one play I'm kind of looking at, trying to decide how, if and how, really, I want to play it. If I want to lay the big number, if I want to play the run line, because it is a road team that I know is going to hit nine times. I think Cole should be fine and just get stronger as he keeps going. And for Cameron, like I said, the margin for error is really thin against this kind of lineup. And that definitely concerns me here at Kauffman Stadium tonight.
1: Guilty as charged as well. It's one of the biggest swing and misses for me this year as the Royals. I just cannot figure out why this team cannot hit, but they are not, Adam. You are spot on there. Everybody give him a follow on X at Skating Tripods. And again, check him out at beeson.com daily here as our managing editor. 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Wes Reynolds, he's up next.
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13: The Pirates pound the Cubs 12-1 yesterday. 10th consecutive loss for the Chicago Cubs. They're in action again today at Pittsburgh. Minus 105 of the money line. Pirates minus 1.

0: on fumes with the fuel, longer tire stint. So it's like, okay, but credit to Felix Rosenquist, you know, a very good guy in the series, went around, got him. Great crowd, by the way, there at Indianapolis, with, you know, the whole scene. And it's a bucket list. I would recommend anybody in the VSiN by the Books audience to go at least once, just to see the pageantry, just to see, you know, the tribute to our fallen when Taps plays. If you're not getting a tear in your eye, then you're lying. And you know, just to see the command of the engines, you know, all the pageantry, the celebrities and the traditions. I think there's nothing like it. And I think that the Indianapolis 500 has endured for well over 100 years. It's going to be the 111th running next year. It was a fantastic race. It's one of the better ones you'll see. And clearly that close finish with Rosenquist and Malukas eclipsed that Marco Andretti, Sam Hornish Jr. finish of 20 years ago. So I thought it was a great race. I'm glad they at least got it in and the rain went away at least for a while.
1: I didn't know this, Wes, but very quickly, Jack Aru, we had him on the program last week. You get to choose your milk selection. What milk would you choose? Whole milk?
0: Little bit of Nesquik, man. I need some chocolate milk just to be different, man. I'm not going with that skim milk after that race.
1: Wes, you're the best. If you want more VSiN, of course you do. And numbers games coming up next with Gil Alexander and Kelly Bidwin.
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8: On the next, a numbers game, a little bit of something for everybody on a Wednesday. Paul Spohr on Major League Baseball. Our own Jensen Lewis by the Books co-host, which precedes us talking Major League Baseball and college baseball. With us on the show today, Will Hill, all of his bets across sports betting landscape. Toddy Wishnev on Major League Baseball, everything he's tracking. And Nick Whalen on the NBA playoffs. See what he's thinking as we move forward in the Spurs-Thunder series. It's a numbers game, 10 a.m. Eastern, right here at VSiN, the Sports Betting Network.

0: So you get the rivalry there. And boy, I wish Dax Whitney were healthy, man. One of the top draft potential picks here upcoming. The arm injury sucks because not only the high 90 to triple digit fastball, but again, that rivalry of the old Pac-12 days between the Ducks and Oregon State. I'll tell you what, Oregon gave UCLA all they could handle in the Big 12 tournament, or the Big 10 tournament, I should say. I would say whoever wins this one between Oregon and Oregon State is going to give Texas a real run for their money if it is indeed an Austin Super Regional.
1: All right. We should have had another segment for you to do the other eight regionals. Let me just ask you these two questions in close. How many SEC teams are we going to, out of the 16 Super Regionals, how many SEC teams do you think we'll see, and who wins it all?
0: Okay, so I have a 45-1 ticket on Florida, and I think they're my pick right now. Aiden King, Liam Peterson, the way that rotation has been in the back end of their bullpen, they got a couple of guys that can run it up triple digits. Middle of that lineup now with Blake Sear, Kyle Jones at the top, Cade McDonald, they're going to be a handful. I love Gainesville and Kevin O'Sullivan to get there. They're my pick to win it this year.
1: Okay. Jensen, appreciate the backup. Buy the books Monday through Friday, along with Dave Ross. You're keeping Dave in check, by the way. You're doing okay with him?
0: We're trying to. You know it's a day in, day out process, my friend. Captain America takes no prisoners.
1: Day by day.
2: That's right.
1: It's the response.
2: Got Ludwig sweats this weekend.
1: At JLew50, by the way, for Jensen. J-L-E-W, spell out 50 for his Twitter. Thanks, Jensen. Appreciate it. Coming back on A Numbers Game.
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10: 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They'll get the winner of the Canadiens Hurricane Series. 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The total. Ludwig Oberg plus 1075 to win the Charles Schwab Challenge. Russell Henley 20-1. Robert McIntyre plus 2050. And Ricky Fowler is 24-1.

0: Western Conference Finals MVP.
1: Yeah.
0: Is Caruso live?
1: That's where I'm going with this. This is where we, okay, what was this? All of yesterday or 2 days ago? We were like, this is SGA or Wemby. There's no way in hell.
0: Well, Will Hill, by the way, is coming up on the show. He's all over. He has a Caruso ticket.
1: You bet him after game one, right? Yeah, he bet him after game one.
0: I think 75-1.
1: Okay. Shai Gilgeous-Alexander. 26.2 points per game, 9.8 assists. That's great, right?
0: Yeah,
1: that's great.
0: Pretty good.
1: He's shooting 38% from the field. 38% from the field. Alex Caruso, 57% from the field. He's 58% from three-pointers on like 18 of 28 shooting threes. He's been a part of the Wemby defense. There's a case here, and he's 50-1.
0: Of course there's a case. I mentioned Iguodala yesterday. It's not the same thing. Iguodala did it primarily on defense, right? But it feels like that kind of year. If, large two-letter word, OKC ends up winning this, of course. Coming back, we'll continue that next on A Numbers Game.
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0: Back on a numbers game, live from Circa. Gil, Kelly in the hizzy. Shrek McPhee on Twitter. EgoPath just opened right back up. Hashtag Hamburglar. Listen, we have to do... I call Yelena Ostapenko the hamburger.
1: Mm-hmm.
0: Drew has incorrectly misappropriated her to the Hamburglar.
1: Which is funnier, actually.
0: Which is funnier, because it makes no sense whatsoever. Not that mine
1: it
0: did.
1: It only makes sense if you know your joke yeah,
0: that's
1: ahead
0: right.
1: of time.
0: Yeah. So now, so Shrek said, hashtag Hamburglar. Patrick Kelly, you think your commute this morning was bad. This will make it way better. Or, oh dear God, what are we doing less than 2 years away if that? What he is referring to is, you're familiar with the cartoon, this is before your time, the Jetsons?
1: Oh, I love the Jetsons.
0: You know, somebody. You know, there's companies working. There's companies working on this. You're talking about vehicles that hover over ground. I'm telling you, man.
1: The
0: future's almost here. I wouldn't have to deal with those traffic lights, would I?
1: Wake me up when I can like teleport somewhere. I'm all about teleport technology.
0: Again, I would
1: point A to point B, right like that.
0: You're
1: gonna get a hovercraft? Like, what are we doing with all these roads and cars and everything?
0: So you're in favor of the beam me up, Scotty?
1: Yes, I would like the beam me up, Scotty. I don't really need to like. I don't know.
0: Beam
1: what
0: me
1: am
0: up,
1: I have to go?
0: Scotty.
1: 20 years from now, I have to go buy like a Tesla flying machine. That sounds safe.
0: Again, I just want to say this. I know this is a national show, but for those in the Las Vegas area today, we'll never find out the information on this, but I would imagine the traffic collisions are going to be in full force.
1: Yeah, we're on Las Vegas local radio right now. Be safe out there. That's really the biggest message.
0: Be safe out there.
1: I mean, South Florida, this used to happen all the time, right? You hit an intersection, it's the blinking yellow lights because there's weather. You don't get that in Las Vegas. I mean, we hit reds. It was reds everywhere. The only thing more dangerous than that is if it's greens everywhere.
0: Reds for 5-6 minutes at a time while everybody else was going.
1: Mine were red at all four sides.
0: We have to get the footage, security cameras of Circa of me sprinting from the parking lot. down the escalator, all that. J-Rod, Hamburglar out. Oh, it's already transformed. It's migrated. Hamburglar out. This is from a pre-war collector. Gil, every New York-based team, not just the Knicks, has a delusional fan base, and I'm a Yankee/Giants fan.
1: Thank
0: you, pre-war collector, for the honesty.
1: You know what I saw a good tweet about the other day? I forget who sent this out, but it's like it was the... What is it about the Knicks? It's amazing because...
0: It's something about the Knicks.
1: Because there are, like, I think you could argue that there are deeper fan bases for the Yankees and Giants, but, like, when the Knicks make the playoffs... There is something about the Knicks.
0: Well, the Yankees and Giants also win championships historically, right?
1: That's what it is, right?
0: So they've won championships. If you're a, what's the other one, Jets, Mets, you know, that's a little more of a defeatist, you know, sort of fan base, even though, of course, the Mets have won. Jets, not since the 60s. But the Knicks one is particularly amusing to outsiders because you haven't won anything in over 50 years. Calm down. You're not the center of anything, and your arena's not the mecca of anything, and your city's not the center of anything basketball-wise.
1: I love it. I love it.
0: He says growing up in D.C.
1: I think anytime there's a massive fan base like this, that I think it's okay for us to root against some suffering for a little bit, but it's fun to see when things all come together.
0: Chris Heath, as a Warriors fan in the late 90s, you had to latch onto a playoff team. I love that Knicks team with Spree, John Starks. LJ, Marcus Camby, Allen Houston. Yeah, I forgot Grandmama was on that team also.
1: I mean, that was after MJ days, right? Like, that was the team, the first team I went to, kind of fan-wise.
0: He says, I believe they were an 8 seed. Yes, and I forever hated the Spurs after that. Was Tim Duncan a rookie? Was Duncan a rookie on that team? The Knicks were an 8 seed. Remember, they famously beat the Heat, right, in 5?
1: Mm-hmm.
0: Which was, I guess, the second time that had happened, that an 8 seed. Remember, the Nuggets team with Dikembe, him famously wagging his finger on the ground against the Sonics, was the first 8 seed to win a NBA series. But that Knicks team was the second. And, yeah, they got all the way. This was the lockout season. Remember, they played 66 regular season games that year.
1: Duncan, rookie of the year before.
0: Yeah, second year. That's right. Patrick Kelly adds that PK Mountain Steeler Dan, he says, yeah, go Mountaineers. That's the mountain in my name. Safe drive and enjoy the pepperoni rolls. Talking about Jensen's segment. James Sott, I wasn't worried. I'm lying. But the hamburger is out. An Eagle won't play her Friday. He said hamburger. He said the correct way. Brian Point Schaefer, Gil, what's your handicap on this French 17-year-old phenom Kwame home country won his first round match

0: I'll be honest with you, Brian. I don't have depth of numbers to really assess him in the way that I did others on the women's side coming up. I don't have much for him. Obviously, on the main tour, I don't have much at all. But even when I go into his challenger tour numbers, I don't know that I can really make a true assessment. It's not as dense as some of the others were through the years, where I could say, oh, look, Carlos Alcaraz, going to be great. Iga, going to be great. John A. Cornell Jr. Wow, Jensen speaking with Gil, catching Gators at 45-1 to win it all. A very timely pick, in my opinion. And Del Mind the Gap Radio, why do the women's tennis matches still play a best of three instead of best of five like men? Is it, he says, it's the way they're trained. It's best of three.
1: You know what's tough for me?
0: I'm not going to answer that. I'm not stepping in that.
1: Yeah. What's tough for me with tennis is the problem is the best of three can feel too short sometimes, and the best of five can feel way too long.
0: Best of three. Listen, I don't love men's slams, best of five, because my underdog plays are less likely to manifest, right? So it's a little bit of a different challenge there.
1: And like,
0: I'll read more tweets.
1: And I love tennis. Yeah. But like, and I think this would be fair to say, anybody who wants to say this about the NBA, I'm not going to fight back. Love tennis. I don't need to sit in for 3.5 hours or whatever for a 5-set battle.
0: So I talked about this with Sinner and Alcaraz. For those who, you know, I'm a tennis hardo, but for those who are like casual sports fans who like are on the fence about tennis, you have these two greatest players of this generation, Sinner and Alcaraz, the greatest thing you could ever watch. And even I would say, I'm not sitting here for 5.5 hours watching this. Like, great, like, as great as it is.
1: I mean, it's game five last night in the Western Conference Finals for a series I've been looking forward to for like 2 years already with Victor Wembanyama playing in the most important game of his career. And Gil texts me like beginning of third quarter, like, what's with all these free throws? It's killing the game. And it killed the game.
0: It was unwatchable.
1: It killed the game.
0: It was
1: how many fouls.
0: By the way, if we were doing our job, we would have given you the odds currently on Western Conference Finals MVP. This is per DraftKings. Shea is -400 and Victor is +360. Where is Caruso now, you ask? 35-1 at DraftKings. But old Eagle Eye Kelly Bidley was over on Kalshi, was it?
1: Well, I wanted to pop up and see what. So 35-1, and this is down from this morning when I first looked at it. It was 40-1 before the show over at DraftKings, 40-1 at FanDuel last checked, 50-1 over at Hard Rock. I just checked here during the break. But I wanted to see what old Kalshi had to say about this, and he is a little over 17-1 at Kalshi, which makes a little bit more sense to me.
0: Mm-hmm.
1: I mean, look, are we going to get lazy in this and just go with one of the stars? Probably. But, like, we're talking about odds here, right? We're talking about 50-1, 40-1. And, like,
0: I'll counter that counter by saying it's also not the NBA Finals, right? It's the Western Conference Finals.
1: That, too.
0: So I wonder if voters would be more likely to bet for the rando.
1: Okay, and it's fairer for us to wonder because we don't have a ton of history on this
0: right? We don't. I'm just talking.
1: I think that's fair. I also think it's fair to wonder, is it easier to, for the anti-Shea people, is it easier to show up now instead of the finals because you don't want to ruin like an NBA Finals award, MVP award?
0: Can I read the Chris Massaro tweet? Can I read the Chris Massaro tweet? The Chris Massaro, who's been on this network many times. Mm-hmm. I think he's in humans contests a lot as well. I've had one interaction with him on Twitter. It didn't go well, but we made nice afterwards. But Chris is, you know, I think he represents a lot of sort of NBA viewers here on this, where he said, he went a little strong, I'll say, but just to give you an idea, if you're not an NBA super fan, he says, this is his tweet, SGA even good? ? 16 points from the line. Give me a break. What in the world did he do tonight to deserve 17 free throw attempts? The most overrated team in the history of the NBA. Let me guess, Scott Foster will be there for game 6. The memes make themselves. So now I don't know if he has a Spurs bet. I don't know if he's being emotional there or whatever, but I understand where he's coming from.
1: Sure.
0: It is not an aesthetically pleasing brand of basketball.
1: Mm-hmm.
0: And so, yeah, there is probably a voter or two in there, or maybe there isn't, right? Maybe they are going to be lazy. And then again, OKC still has to win this series, let's be clear, right?
1: Right, yeah, yes. Yeah.
0: Let's be clear about that.
1: We should be very clear about that, yeah.
0: But let's say the Spurs win game 6, or even if they don't, whatever happens. If Shea doesn't have an outstanding final game, whether it's game 6 or game 7 in an OKC victory, that door is wide open for Caruso if he does anything.
1: The regular season MVP who shot over 50% from the field is shooting 38% in the Western Conference Finals.
0: And the flops are insane. And it's just, there has to be some kind of backlash against that. Done there? He says? ?
1: Yeah, I don't know. No, but I like Caruso. I like those long odds. I don't know that I'd be betting at 17, 35, 40, 50. Will was on it early. I mean, yeah, it's dicey. You're talking about a guy off the bench. 2 games ago, he did nothing. He had one shot 2 games ago. Like, that will also be in the minds of voters.
0: Kendrick Perkins calls Alex Caruso. Do you hear that? What his superlative comment about Caruso? Kendrick Perkins said Alex Caruso is one of the 5 best role players of all time.
1: Yeah. He's up there, man. He's been awesome for years. These last 2 years, Thunder are there without him.
0: I mean, if you're a Lakers fan, you got rid of him. Like, what, what are you doing? What are you doing? We'll come back. Paul Spohr on Major League Baseball. Will Hill, Todd Wishnev. It's a numbers game at VSiN, the Sports Betting Network.
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6: 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Game 6 back in San Antonio tomorrow. Spurs 3.5-point favorites over the Thunder, 218.5 the total. The Vegas Golden Knights are headed to the Stanley Cup Final. They knocked off the Avalanche last night in a sweep of that series. They'll get the winner of the East Final between Carolina and Montreal. Hurricanes, $1.42 favorite of the Bell Center tonight. Canadiens plus 120, 5.5 over the total. Cubs have dropped 10 straight. They're on the road to the Pirates today, minus 105. Yesterday, Pittsburgh with a 12-1 pounding of Chicago. 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

0: is really true. We talked about this a little later. We were obviously betting on all this. How many total playoff games have been great? It's very few. It's very
1: five or six, maybe.
0: Yeah.
1: Mm-hmm. Yeah.
0: Willie, appreciate it. Sorry about the one segment, but we got to talk hockey with Jonathan Davis on the other side, so you'll forgive us. Please.
1: All right. See you guys. Thanks.
0: Well, maybe not. He's like, no, I'm not forgiving you.
2: Never.
0: Will Hill. Jonathan Davis, Hurricanes, Canadians, and the Vegas Golden Knights. We got to chat about it next on A Numbers Game.
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0: Back on A Numbers Game, live from Circa Resort Casino, Gil Alexander, Kelly Bidlin alongside. Justin D, we were talking about the Astros being a minus 521 favorite against the Angels. I mentioned that they had lost also as north of a $5 favorite that same year. Justin D points out, he goes, the Astros lost the Orioles as a minus 500 favorite that year, roughed up Verlander early and

0: Their goalie, Jakub Dobyš, happy 25th birthday to him today. Maybe the Canadians get the birthday boost because Dobyš, I'm telling you guys, there's money on the board tonight that he's put up for a Canadians victory.
1: The birthday angle. Thank you, Jonathan. Appreciate it. Congrats on the Knights.
0: Thank you.
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5: The NFL releasing schedules for all 32 teams, and the season will start on September 9th as the Seattle Seahawks and the New England Patriots will meet in Seattle in a Super Bowl rematch. The Seahawks are an early 4.5-point home favorite, minus 210 on the money line. The Patriots are plus 176, and the over-under is at 45.5. The first international game of the season will be in Melbourne, Australia in Week 1, September 10th. The Rams will take on the San Francisco 49ers in an NFC West matchup. The Rams are an early 2.5-point favorite, minus 136 on the money line, San Francisco plus 116, and the over-under is at 49.5. With your VSiN Action Update, I'm Tony Desiri on the Vegas Stats and Information Network.
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1: 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You see some

0: placements. I think he's live this week, Gil. I think he could actually win this damn tournament 25-1. I did bet him. He is my second highest rated golfer this week because number three is one Alex Smalley, who I've been betting all year long. Love him this week. Outrights, top 20s on Smalley. Got a few others I'll hit on the other side.
1: Let's do it on the other side. Charles Schwab Challenge and more. It's a numbers game at Visa, the Sports Betting Network.
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8: 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They're in action again today at Pittsburgh. Minus 105 of the money line. Pirates minus 115, 8.5 over the total. The Braves another 20 favorite over the Red Sox, minus 101. And Christopher Sanchez for the Phillies, another 63 favorite against the Padres, plus 113. Carolina Hurricanes laying $1.42, up 2 games to 1 in Game 4. Now the East Final tonight at the Bell Center in Montreal. 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Spurs laying 3.5 at home against the Thunder tomorrow, down 3 games to 2 in the West Final. 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
1: 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Gil Alexander, Kelly Bidlin, just wrapping up the Charles Schwab Challenge. You had a couple more bets you wanted to share before we get to Nick?
0: Yeah, outright card for me this week is Justin

0: he should be averaging just a shade under 10 assists per game for the series.
1: Who should the Knicks want to play, in your opinion, Nick?
0: Great question. I think it's still the Spurs. I think it's still the Spurs. You know, there's still the experience factor. I mean, the Wembanyama piece is just, you know, nobody has anybody that you feel good about throwing at Wembanyama defensively, but at least you have the two bigs. You know, you don't want to play Mitchell Robinson maybe more than 15 to 18 minutes because of what you lose offensively and what you lose in terms of playmaking with what Cat's given them. But you have the bodies, at least in theory, to throw at him. But really, I think both of these teams, OKC and San Antonio, the guards specifically, present some big time issues for the New York Knicks. Like, if you could draw up, you know, the two teams that could give Jalen Brunson trouble, the type of defenders that each team could throw at him, it's Dylan Harper, it's Stephon Castle, it's Alex Caruso, it's Cason Wallace, it's even SGA, who might spend some time on him in that series. And of course, the big wrinkle is, you know, what version of the Thunder would you be getting? If you're getting OKC without AJ Mitchell and without Jalen Williams,
2: right,
0: maybe that is the more appealing matchup. But if you're assuming that at least one, if not both of those guys play in the NBA finals, I think you still want the Spurs if you're New York.
1: All right. Let's talk a little football. We have a few minutes here. We haven't really talked football with you. I know it's May, but I'm curious. You're a Jags guy. Give me the way too early. The Jags have nothing to do with this question. I just wanted to point out to people. He's a big Jags fan. Things looking up for the franchise.
2: Well, I might be betting the Jags in the division this year.
1: Well, I mean, we could start with there. I was going to ask it more broadly. We could start with that, but I was going to ask it more broadly. What's the most... based on market, based on what you've anecdotally taken in, what's the most outlying Nick Whalen opinion right now that doesn't appear to be a consensus opinion in the NFL?
0: Look, this might be a little more fantasy than it is betting, but I think it is reflected in the betting markets as well. This team is 5-1, pretty distant fourth to win its division, but I'm back in on the Minnesota Vikings. I'm back in on Justin Jefferson. I'm back in on Jordan Mason, Jordan Addison, pretty much every piece of that offense. I am a Kyler Murray defender, and somebody's probably going to clip this and play it back in, you know, mid-October when the Vikings have like two wins and this looks really dumb. But I just don't think we realize, you know, how dire the quarterback situation was for pretty much the entirety of last season and what it did to the offense, what it did to just how they had to operate game to game. If you look at where Kyler Murray is going in drafts, you're getting a crazy discount. He's like the QB 21, QB 22 right now. Like, even 2 years ago when it felt like he wasn't playing well in Arizona, he was still a top 10 fantasy quarterback. I think Kyler Murray, whatever your opinion is of him, is going to be a massive, massive upgrade for Minnesota, which, you know, sneakily usurped the Lions for third place in that division by the end of the season. So I still think the Minnesota Vikings have a pretty high floor. I would not be surprised, you know, given the kind of fallback potential for the Bears, what's going on with the Green Bay Packers right now, Josh Jacobs situation, that's not great. I think Minnesota could be a lot more competitive than the numbers would imply.
1: A lot more competitive than the numbers imply does not, just stops a little short of saying bet on them for the division, or are we doing that?
0: I think Detroit with the schedule, and I'm pretty in on this Lions team. I think they make the most sense, and you can still get Detroit at like plus 185 at DraftKings, which I don't think is bad, but 5-1 for Minnesota for a team that, again, is extremely well coached. Even when they had bad quarterback play, still had a pretty nice baseline. They have maybe the best defensive coordinator in football. If you're asking me like which fourth place team in the division by the odds would you bet to win the division, it would definitely be Minnesota.
1: Hey, which fourth place team in the division? No, I'm kidding. That would be it.
0: Minnesota Vikings.
1: 5-1 on the Minnesota Vikings. Okay, what about your Jags? You got them for the division in the AFC South?
0: I still think the Texans defense is going to be really transferable. You know, they made some improvements on the offensive line. Of course, the big question in Houston is CJ Stroud. I would pick Houston to win the division. I don't like how the schedule stacks up for the Jags. You know, after playing the Browns in week one, their next seven games are incredibly difficult. A lot of those are on the road. Two of them are in London. So they're going to have to find ways to win games that they're not going to be favored in early in the year. I don't necessarily like the attrition that they had defensively, specifically with Devin Lloyd, who turned into like a borderline all-pro for them last year. I think we kind of meet in the middle as far as the first and second half of last season version of the Jaguars. Second best team in the division for me. I would still bet Houston.
1: All right. You can follow Nick on Twitter at Whalen. Just replace the L with the number one. We're still working on that. We're workshopping what he could change to.
2: Matt Brown's working on it.
1: Matt Brown's working on it. We look forward to prop points at the top of the hour. Thanks, Nick. Appreciate it.
0: All right. Thank you, guys.
1: Nick Whalen, everybody. Coming back, we'll recap the bets next.
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1: Back on a numbers game, Chris Heath on Twitter. God forbid Kelly ever finishes Country Club in segment. And did he just call it a damn tournament? What's gotten into this guy?
11: Oh, I don't know. I don't know. I'm allowed to say that, but I did say a bad word on long shots last night.
1: Yeah, well, that's a podcast.
11: You're so right, that's I think that's what my brain was thinking, Gil, but we get replayed on VSiN now.
1: Oh.
11: So Wyatt had to go in there and do some editing.
1: I hope somebody tells me that before the Megapod.
11: That could get ugly. Yeah, that would be a bad one.
1: Johnny Ringo, just when we thought we were going to reward Todd Carrot Sticks for good behavior, bam, unprovoked attack, no carrot sticks. And Poke Therapy, do you like Xinyu Wang versus Baptiste? I thought it was priced correctly, so no bet for me. No more tennis. Everything started, but just to recap, the five that have resulted already, 4-1. There they are on the screen right now. Tiago Agustin Tirante beat Alejandro Davidovich Fokina as a minus 140 favorite. Tamara Korpach won one as a minus 106 slight favorite over Wang Jinyu. Victoria Golubich minus 112 versus Alicia Parks was a winner, as was Nuno Borges plus 147 versus Miromir Kecmanovic. We did have a loser on Daria Snigur. She was a plus 183 dog versus Peyton Stearns. The five that are pending right now, and again, VSiN subscribers got this at VSiN.com/picks. Dino Prismic up a set on Zhao Fonseca. Nishesh Basavareddy is down two sets, but he's up a break in the third set, so he's trying to fight against Alex Mickelson as a plus 166 dog. Quentin Alice is up two sets to love on Hugo Humbert, so that one's looking great. And then the ladies' matches, I haven't even checked in on these two. The Sierra match, Sierra plus 154 versus Paolini, that's on serve in the first. Jill Teichman down a break in the first. So those are pending again. VSiN.com/picks pays to be your survivor. Usually the prices are way better the night before, but there you go. 4-1, we'll see where the day ends. Hopefully it ends up being a very solid day with 10 picks. Iga to win the French, I got preflop at plus 275. Man, that looks great now. Looks a hell of a lot better today than it did yesterday with Ostapenko and Rybakina both going down. Ostapenko in her quarter, Rybakina in her half. Yannick Sinner to win the French Open, minus 120. Even though you see that, by the way, straight set win for him, but like he couldn't get out of there without calling for a physio.
11: Really?
1: At the end of the third set, I'm like, oh, God, come on, man.
11: Oh, great.
1: Because it's just,
11: I did not catch
1: it's ridiculously hot. French Open, Francisco Cerundolo to win Q2 at plus 650, and the Spurs to win the NBA Finals at 19-1. They got to win two in a row, though, here at Game 6 and 7, though, of course, to keep that dream alive. And one other thing in tennis, Djokovic was easy peasy, won the first two sets here against Valentin Royer, had a match point in the third set tiebreaker. He gacked it, and he lost the set, and we're on the fourth set here. So if nothing else, it's annoying the hell out of Djokovic.
11: Yeah.
1: Yeah.
11: Get it together, Novak. Who's going for the, what, the camo look today? He's going like orange with the clay.
1: I think you got a yellow and a coral is his outfit, I believe, is what you would call that.
11: Oh, I think that. I could go with yellow up top. That ain't coral on the bottom. That's like orange-red.
1: Mm, I think you might be colorblind.
11: Maybe. Mm. That's also possibly true. Mm-hmm. By the way, I forgot to bring this up like an hour ago, and he didn't answer it. So I'm just going to tee it up like the insert insurance company sponsor here. Trivia question from the Bear.
1: Okay.
11: Who was the last team, NHL team, to win fewer than half its regular season games and win the Stanley Cup?
1: Oh, man. That's a great question.
11: It's a great question. I did see a tweet earlier about the last team with that same set of circumstances to make the Cup final was the 2002 Hurricanes, but they did not win it this year. I do not know who's the last team to win.
1: What's the answer?
11: I don't have an answer for you.
1: Oh.
11: I don't know if Alika was waiting for us to read it.
1: How are you going
11: to
1: give a trivia question and not give the answer?
11: I thought it was a good question. Maybe you do.
1: No, I don't know. Look it up. I don't know offhand.
11: Great also, question. I just had like flashbacks of Bear trivia questions, so I really wanted to bring it up.
1: What do you got? Oh, you got a little parlay going.
11: That's right. I got a parlay which will be closed tomorrow, one way or the other. Zverev home, Kostyuk home, right, Gil? She won, right, Kostyuk?
1: Kostyuk is home.
11: So Potapova tomorrow.
1: Yes.
11: To close this out. And then I've got NBA draft bets. Darren Peterson, first overall pick, plus 350. And Cameron Boza, third overall, minus 125. Golf again real quick. Outrights this week on Justin Thomas, Rick Fowler, J.J. Spahn, Alex Smalley. Top 20s on Rick, Alex Smalley, Matt McCarty, Christian Bezuidenhout, Ludvig Åberg, your top Nordic player. And one tournament matchup in right now, Tom Hoagie over Mackenzie Hughes. Catch all of my bets, breakdown, and all of Matt and Wes's on the Long Shots podcast right now.
1: Okay. All right. By the way, you still need Sasha Zverev to win his match too, right?
11: No, that was from yesterday.
1: Bonzi?
11: Yeah.
1: The first round match. Okay. Jensen Lewis was on earlier. Now, Jensen has a ticket on the Florida Gators to win the College Baseball World Series at 45-1, but he loves it still at 19-1. Loves it still at 19-1. By the way, Matt Grissom from College Baseball Insiders will be on the show tomorrow to break down the brackets, bracket by bracket. Though Jensen did concede, I asked Jensen after the break, after he was on, because we couldn't get through all the brackets, but I asked him, I go, if what is the longest shot of the remaining teams in the regional, of all the teams in the regional, what's the longest shot that you think could make noise? And he did say Jacksonville State, which I've heard from more than one source, if Jacksonville State advances and Florida

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12: Hey everybody, welcome to Prop Points. Jeff Erickson here with Nick Whalen. It's a big show coming up here. Double guest Wednesday. I always like the double guest shows. Eric Halterman's going to join us. Got a Christopher Sanchez prop from him, among other his baseball insights for us today. Ryan Andrade is going to join us to talk a little golf. Len Hochberg on vacation. Don't worry, our stable at RotoWire is deep when it comes to golf. He's going to help us preview the Charles Schwab Challenge. And then we got our best bets to finish up the show. Nick, we got to start off though. Thunder with an emphatic win, game five win over the Spurs. A lot of negative talk going into that game. They answered in superlative fashion there. 127-114 win.
13: Yeah, Jeff, a game that really did not play out at all how I expected it to. As you know, I like

0: Coming up on the next edition of Follow the Money, we break down what happened Tuesday in the NBA and NHL Conference Finals. Plus, we look at Game 4 between the Hurricanes and Canadiens. 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
3: Nick Whalen, Jeff Erickson back with you. 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Couple games in action right now in Major League Baseball. Got ourselves a nice little day slate. Cardinals Brewers will be starting up in about 25 minutes. Marlins Blue Jays, we're in the top of the first in Toronto. 0-0 is our score. Still in the top of the first between the Nats and the Guardians. Also a 0-0 game. So we'll keep you posted on all those in-progress games as the show rolls along. But it's Double Guest Wednesday here on Prop Points. So we go out to the Progressive Guest Line. We bring on the first of those great guests, Eric Halterman, features editor, MLB analyst for us at rotowire.com, at Eric_Halterman on Twitter, on X. Eric, I know you got a full card to share with us, so let's get right to it. Your Philadelphia Phillies on the road.

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8: 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Nick Whalen, Jeff Erickson back with you. It is indeed double guest Wednesday on the show. So we head back out to the Progressive guest line, bring in our friend Ryan Andrade. He writes about golf. He writes about college hoops, even a little NASCAR writing for us over at rotowire.com. You can check him out on Twitter, on X, at @roto_Ryan. Again, joining us on the Progressive guest line. We just laid out your resume, Ryan, but really you are here to help us talk some PGA Tour Charles Schwab Challenge coming our way this weekend. You are filling the shoes of the great Len Hochberg. 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First of all, tell us about the field. 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
8: The top five or six looks rock solid. It's a good year to be in that grouping. I do think there's a drop off kind of in the middle to especially the later part of the lottery. But at the top of the class, if I'm the Washington Wizards, looking at two guys in particular, AJ DeBanza from BYU, who I think will go number one. He's the most solid. There are the fewest holes in his game and knocks against him, Zach. The guy who may have the highest upside, who I think is probably likely to go number two, is Darren Peterson, the guard from Kansas. Because of the issues, he said it was related to creatine usage and cramping. So those are the two guys I'd be looking at. If you have number one pick, Zach, you want to take advantage of that and don't just say, all right, it's going to be one of these two guys. I'd also take a look at guys like Cameron Boozer from Duke, Caleb Wilson from UNC, maybe even extend a little bit. Guys like Darius Akell from Arkansas, who I like a lot, Keaton Wagler from Illinois.
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10: You're watching Prop Points here on the sports betting network. Nick Whalen, Jeff Erickson, hanging out with you up until the top of the hour. Money Moves, Stormy Bonantoni, Matt Brown, coming up next. As always, Jeff, we got a fun day slate. We got some evening games, some night games in Major League Baseball. So we'll get your plays in just a moment. But three games in action right now. Only one of those games has a run on the board. That is the Miami Marlins up 1-0 on Toronto. Otto Lopez with an RBI single that scored Xavier Edwards. We're in the bottom of the second in Toronto. 1-0 Marlins. 0-0 between the Nats and the Guardians. Bottom second there. And just heading to the bottom of the first between the Cardinals and the red-hot NL Central leading Milwaukee Brewers, who have Chad Patrick on the hill going up against Dustin May. Jeff, let's take a look at what we have on your card. We'll go out to a game starting up in about an hour or so, a little over an hour. Mariners Athletics. Talked about this one a bit with our guy Eric Halterman earlier in the show. It's Logan Gilbert taking on Jeffrey Springs. I believe Eric Halterman liked the under in this game. You are looking at a team total.
11: Yeah, Eric did like the under 9 in this one here, and I get where he's coming from. I don't like Jeffrey Springs as much as he does, though. Springs has been a little rough as of late. He's lost his last five decisions. His last win was on April

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9: What a day, what a day. We're getting it going on a Wednesday. Stormy Bonantoni, Matt Brown in for JVT as we welcome you in. The Money Moves, VSiN, the sports betting network, SiriusXM channel 158, iHeartRadio, YouTube TV, the VSiN Watch app, any of our wonderful terrestrial radio stations across the country. Thanks for hanging out with us today. Big show on deck, lots to get to. Also, some action underway already here, Matt. We got three MLB games in action. Shout out Yuri Perez. So the Marlins were around a plus 130 dog today against Toronto. They're up 1-0 early. Runners in scoring position, and Yuri Perez with 5 Ks to get it going here. So 1-0 there, 1-0 for the Nationals over the Guardians, and scoreless middle of 2 for Cardinals Brewers.
10: Yeah, more lots of day games today as well. One's going to be going in about an hour in the Mariners and A's, about an hour 45 minutes will get us Diamondbacks and Giants. Phillies and Padres are during the afternoon slate as well. So some good day baseball for you out there that decided to play hooky from work today.
9: And we will cover the bases with that a little bit later on. See, okay. Look, thanks for acknowledging.
10: It's good. It's good.
9: Thank you.
10: It's
9: I worked on that. Which is actually, that's a good segue to everything we're going to preview today on the program. Time for the rundown. Today's top items and guests on the show.
1: 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This is the rundown.
9: All right, here's what we've got coming up. ESPN's Steve Levy joining us in about 30 minutes. He has been all over the Stanley Cup playoffs in studio, calling games. We'll get his thoughts on Montreal.

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5: Oklahoma City Thunder 127, San Antonio 114 at the Paycom Center at OKC last night. Thunder up 3-2. Game 6 back in San Antonio tomorrow. Spurs 3.5-point favorites over the Thunder, 218.5 the total. The Vegas Golden Knights are headed to the Stanley Cup Final. They knocked off the Avalanche last night in a sweep of that series. They'll get the winner of the East Final between Carolina and Montreal. Hurricanes, $1.42 favorite of the Bell Center tonight. Canadiens plus 120, 5.5 over the total. Cubs have dropped 10 straight. They're on the road to the Pirates today, minus 105. Yesterday, Pittsburgh with a 12-1 pounding of Chicago. With your action update, Mike Sennett on VSiN, the Sports Betting Network.
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8: After dropping Game 1 at home in the Eastern Conference Final, the Carolina Hurricanes have responded with back-to-back 3-2 overtime wins. Big Game 4 on deck today against Montreal. Stormy Bonantoni, Matt Brown with you. Back here on Money Moves, VSiN, the Sports Betting Network. Whoever does go on to win that series, we know now, will face the Vegas Golden Knights, who completed a sweep yesterday of the Colorado Avalanche. One of the all-time greats at ESPN, Steve Levy, kind enough to join us now on the Progressive Guest Line. He was in studio watching it all unfold yesterday. Been doing a great job all playoffs, whether it's call-in games or in studio. Even had to put up with me for a few games as his reporter, Steve. Thank you for joining us. We appreciate it. But what in the world, of all of the results that we could have had in this series, a Vegas sweep was not on the radar for me. How did you see things go through?
9: Yeah, no, I did pick Vegas to win the series, but if we're being honest, and I picked them in seven. Of course, if you picked Vegas, you had to pick them in seven. There's no way they polish you off the abs before seven, right? And honestly, I really did it. I don't take my predictions too seriously. Colorado's just too chalky. Everybody had Colorado, you know, from midway point of the regular season to win the cup. So that's no fun taking Colorado. And so I remember we had the prediction segment. I was on with Weeks, Messier, and Subban. And I told the producer, Greg Collier, hey, let me go last. I'll shock the world by taking Vegas. And, of course, Weeksy took Vegas, PK took Vegas, well, only Messier took Colorado. So

0: this all the time, so I want to speak very carefully here. Coaching, I take football out of the equation, but I believe that coaching is overrated. Now, that don't confuse that with unimportant. Mm-hmm. It's still important, but I feel like it's overrated with the exception of football, meaning if you've got the best players, usually you're going to win. Now, hockey's different, ultimate team sport, 18 skaters, but if you got the two best NBA players, you know, you don't have to have the best coach to win the championship, that kind of thing. Baseball, the same kind of thing. You've got the best starting pitchers, the best hitters and ever. Your baseball manager doesn't have to be the best manager to win it all. So that's my feeling. So I think Torch was very important. Look, it obviously wasn't getting done with Bruce Cassidy. So whatever Torch figured out or changed or the atmosphere in the room or whatever it might be, he fixed something. But goaltending is 1A and 2A and 3A. It's by far the most important position, I think, in all the sports, by the way, especially in the playoffs. And Carter Hart has been nothing short of phenomenal. Look at these other teams. I mean, Colorado did not have a clear-cut number one goalie. Wound up going back and forth here, right? Mm-hmm. And people are waiting for Freddie Anderson to falter with Carolina. Now, it hasn't happened yet. Maybe it still will. Like, there are a lot of questions about a lot of goalies in these NHL playoffs, and there's no question for Vegas because Tortorella has such strong feelings, and Carter Hart has made him look smart, too.
1: You know, it's funny. I remember early on in that series with Utah, Torts coming out and saying, like, I don't really care about the numbers, save percentage, goals against, whatever. I care about timely saves. And even in those games, he was getting them. Now he has the stats to back it up, too. The thing that I'm curious about, Steve, and it's a complex subject, but when you look ahead to Conn Smythe, let's say Vegas wins it all and Carter Hart is at the center of all of it. Are voters going to have any of the off-ice issues when it comes to the way they think about this, even though he was acquitted of it? Mitch Marner is your favorite right now, but Carter Hart is still a pretty long shot on the board. There are other names, too, like Jack Eichel and Pavel Dorofeev, who are attractive prices in the betting market. But I do wonder if that's going to be a stain on him, even though maybe it shouldn't be.
0: Well, it will be a factor. It's going to be a factor for a certain percentage of the people who vote. Absolutely will be a factor. I don't know how big a factor. And listen, that conversation will have to be had. The Stanley Cup final will bring in viewers who potentially have not seen a single hockey game all season. And so that story will come up, and we will have to address it on the air. We actually had a little conversation about that last night. How are we going to address the subject? How often do we address it, right? You know, we could do it one time in a pregame show, and if you miss that, then you say, hey, ESPN never touched the subject, you know? Yeah. So we got to figure out the right place, the right time, the right amount of time to spend on the subject. But it's definitely a story, and it's not going to go away, nor should it. It's a story that needs to be told, and we'll tell it straight down the middle, and then the audience will decide for themselves how they want to feel about what took place, both in the courtroom and off, and then how you feel about the goaltender himself. But on the ice, he's been unbelievable.
1: Yeah.
0: And I remember we did his first game back in the NHL. Weeksy and I were in Vegas back in, I think it was December, and he had a great game, and he came on with us after the game. We were shocked Vegas PR even gave him the headset, right? Like, we asked for him, and they gave him to us. And he was terrific, and he was contrite, and he was emotional, and it was really interesting to see and feel. So, but that's a story. It'll be every part of his story in the final, right? It will be award possibilities, whether he wins, whether he loses, how well he plays, how well he doesn't play. But it's not going away anytime soon.
2: Talking to ESPN's Steve Levy, I will let Stormy ask you about Carolina and Montreal. I don't want to make this all about Vegas, but one more here, as it is the team down the street from us here. And speaking of it being down the street from us, home ice advantage, I don't know exactly how you weigh it, but is it different in Vegas than maybe in most other places?
0: I think it's virtually zero, and I think it, around the league-wide, I think visiting teams have a winning record so far this postseason. I usually thought it was a coin flip, and I believe, as of a week ago, the road team had won five more times than they had lost. Now, a big part of that is Buffalo. They were awful at home, and they were great on the road. They won their games in Montreal. They won their games in Boston. And Montreal also has not been good at home. We're seeing that again in this series. They were really good on the road. And so I feel like Stormy has those numbers right in front of her now. Is that Am I close to that?
1: No,
0: you pulling that up?
1: I was just looking.

0: Montreal
1: specifically right now, who's 2-5 at home going into tonight. Like, you're dead on, though. It hasn't played that large of a factor as we would assume.
0: So I think it's bigger in some places. I think Carolina has a real home ice advantage. For whatever reason that is, that building is crazy, it's loud, and they jump on you immediately in Carolina. They forecheck the hell out of you. You get shots on goal right away. I'm not sure the fortress is what it is any more than any other place, quite frankly. And again, in the old days before you two were born, it was a thing because of the buildings. The buildings themselves, man. Now they're all kind of cookie cutters, and it doesn't seem to matter, and the intimidation level is much more down. You're not afraid to go into a building anymore like you used to be afraid to go into Boston or Chicago or Philadelphia. So I really think it's a coin flip, and really the only advantage now is if you're going to get into the matchup game, which a lot of coaches do, getting last change, whether it's your defense or your forwards.
1: Well, as we do shift into tonight then real quickly, in your opinion on Montreal-Carolina game 4, in the Bell Center, we've seen at times, yes, that place is rocking, and it can be awesome if you grab their energy right away, but if Montreal gets down, then the pressure kind of mounts in that building. Do you have a gut feeling for how tonight's going to go?
0: Yes, I have to trust my vision. I have to go with my experience of what I have seen in the games and not sort of with my head and with common sense. What I mean by that is, like, you know, I didn't think the Knicks were going to sweep the Cavs. I thought the Cavs find a way, and then it's a 5-game series. Same deal with last night. You had to think Colorado gets a game. But if you're watching the games, the Knicks were dominant, right? Vegas was dominant. Like, I know the shots on goal and scoring, but you could just see how Vegas was playing through Colorado. Colorado couldn't complete a pass, couldn't get anything out of their own end, the physicality of Vegas. So tonight, it's kind of the same deal. You have to think Montreal gets this home game. They've played 2 overtime games in a row. Usually those things wind up evening out. But Carolina is the superior team, and they have been. And so I think by my eyes and watching what's been going on, I think you have to feel like, hey, Montreal, it's been a nice run. Carolina's the superior team. Montreal's got to be out of gas playing two seven-game series in the first 2 rounds. And you're right, Stu. I mean, the home ice could work against Montreal. It's a really young team, not a lot of playoff experience, immense pressure on those young star players Canadians have. And so I'm thinking Carolina.
1: Steve, I know it's a really busy time for you in the playoffs, so thank you for making a little time for us. We appreciate it.
0: Always. Thanks for having me on. Let's do it again, maybe in person next round, huh?
1: I'll be down. We got to get you over
2: there. There we go.
1: Shouldn't have said that, Steve, because now I'm going to try as hard as humanly possible to do it. Thank you for doing this, though. Have a great day.
0: All right. Be well. Thanks.
1: Steve Levy, everybody.
2: Look at that.
1: Let's go. Let's get him down to Circa.
2: Studio.
1: Everybody wants to come here, right? That's the thing. It has nothing to do with me. It just has to do with this building.
2: The world's largest sportsbook, you know?
1: But I totally understand what he's saying about Carolina right now, right? And even though Montreal's just been a shot away from potentially winning these games, Carolina's just looked different.
2: And his opinion lines up with yours that I asked you 2 days ago. Just home ice just doesn't seem to be the same in the NHL than it does in, you know, maybe some other sports.
1: No question about it. Okay, you hear that music. We got to step aside here real quickly. When we come back, since I've done so much hockey, we got to let Matt have the floor with his love affair. Talking PGA Charles Schwab Challenge coming up after this.
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8: I just learned something very upsetting about my co-host today, Stormy Bonantoni, Matt Brown, with you back here on Money Moves, VSiN, the Sports Betting Network. You are one of the most active people I know, whether it's like working out, going to do things, you are always down. You just told me that you are like an Instacart type person, getting things delivered to the house type person, and in an out of control fashion.
9: Not proud of it. Not proud of it. I get everything delivered.
8: Why? And it is
9: because the ease of, so instead of like making a list, I'm not Kelly Bidlin. Kelly Bidlin makes a list for everything. Like he has lists of things that he needs to do. He reminds himself he needs to go pick up his dry cleaning. He reminds himself that he's got to do it.
8: I love a good list.
9: I love a good list. I, on the other hand, I'm going like, oh man, I'm out of this. Boom. I just go to Amazon real quick, bam, order it. And it's there. Then it just magically shows up. Sometimes boxes show up at the door. I don't even know what's in them. I don't even remember ordering. I don't even know what it is.
8: That's a problem.
9: I don't even know what it is.
8: This explains the whole subscriptions issue you had, but then go ahead.
9: Yeah, and I'll go in and it's like, oh, I did order that a couple of days. Now I remember I ordered that a couple of days ago.
8: Do you do it with food too? Do you DoorDash?
9: I will get food delivered.
8: See, that I think is, no, you cannot do the door dashing because the amount of money that you waste in delivery fees,
9: you
8: plus
9: lighting,
8: tipping the driver, you're just lighting money on
9: you
8: fire.
9: You are lighting money on fire.
8: Also, usually they can't find the house or the drop off location. They get to the location to pick up your food item late. So by the time it does get to you, it's cold. Just get in your car and drive 5 minutes down the road.
9: Yeah. No, listen, all of this is fair.
8: I'm mind blown.
9: I run out of shampoo. I'm like sitting there. I just open the Amazon. Boom, get shampoo. I don't just go buy, get anything anymore because I can just hit the button and then it just shows up at the door.
8: You know what this tells me? That you've won too many bets and you have too much money because you shouldn't be doing that. It's wasteful. let's see if you can make us some shekels as well on the PGA Tour this week. For anybody who doesn't know, although I don't know how you don't at this point, Matt Brown, one of our top golf betting analysts here at the network, of course, the lead host of

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1: The top. I'm just going to go with the.
0: There we go.
1: I'm just going to go with the top.
0: The top.
1: There we go.
0: There are a couple people who might argue with you.
1: Yeah, yeah. Just go with the top.
0: But as the PGA Tour rolls on this week, Texas Swing, we're in Fort Worth, Texas at the Colonial Golf Club for the Charles Schwab Challenge. While the majority of the big name players for this tournament like are not here, it kind of it works out well, right, that you get actually good numbers to bet on players. Why are you smiling laughing?
1: Because I
0: did
1: like,
0: I say Schwab
1: no,
0: funny?
1: No, because you slowed down to say Charles Schwab. And
0: yes.
1: I realized yesterday on the podcast how hard it is. I said Charles Schwab like two different times because it's like you know you're about to say Schwab and then the CH or whatever. I said Charles Schwab twice on the podcast yesterday.
0: So when we're going to have College World Series talk here relatively soon. It's Charles Schwab Field out there in Omaha as well. And I noticed myself doing that last year when we were out there in Omaha. Every time I said it, I had to take the pause because it runs together and then you get slurry and it's strange.
1: I said it once and then I got through basically the whole rest of the podcast. And then like as I'm signing off, I'm just kind of like, and good luck on your Charles Schwab bets and whatever. It's like, oh my God, who knew that was going to be hard to say? But it is. It's hard to say. So anyway, we are heading over to Fort Worth. This is not your most star-studded field here in this one. Usually we get a couple of more big names in this, but Scottie Scheffler decided not to play. Jordan Spieth decided not to play. They live in the area, so they have played for several years in a row. But look, the schedule with the PGA and the way they're doing stuff right now, it just doesn't make a lot of sense for these guys to play this tournament, and so they're going to take it off. So with that, where we end up is a field that is led by Ludvig Åberg. Now, from a talent perspective, Ludvig Åberg is awesome. Like, I mean, he is if you could like build a golfer, like you would probably build Ludvig Åberg or whatever, but he's had trouble winning on tour. And so that's been a big thing for him, but he's sub 10, plus 970 currently right now at DraftKings. That's a no go for me. If I miss out on a Ludvig win at 970, it's not going to bother me. You know, it's like, he is the most talented golfer in the field for sure.
0: But he's not a golfer you want to pay that price.
1: But he's not a golfer I'm playing under sub 10, especially considering he's just had so much trouble like getting it done on Sundays. And so, no way there. So we get to Russell Henley, then Justin Thomas, Ricky Fowler, Bob
0: all of
1: McIntyre.
0: Which were 20-1 or higher.
1: Yeah. Double the price here on those guys. And I didn't go very far down the board and started with Justin Thomas. I'm trying to kind of catch him on the upswing here. He's not a guy that's going to model incredibly well for you. I'll go ahead and just say what I say all the time on the podcast. I am not a coder, so I just lean on the hard work of others. I did not build a model or anything like that or whatever. There are sites out there that basically give you a skeleton. You go in, you put in the stats that you want to put in there, and then you weight them accordingly, and then it will give you, how it all pops out and stuff like that. So I don't want people to think, oh, I'm sitting there coding and stuff.
0: But, and he's big on the robots, too. You've got your little AI helper to help
1: consolidate. I do say this. Maybe by next year I'll be making, I won't be doing it. AI will be doing it. But, like, maybe I will have my own model by then, but I don't have it now. So he's not a guy that's going to pop, really. But you just kind of see over the last couple of weeks he's starting to put things together. Justin Thomas has been spraying it off the tee for a couple of years. He's been a little bit better off the tee. He can't putt it in the ocean. He has putted better over the last couple of tournaments as well. And so I'm trying to catch him here on the upswing. And in a tournament like this, if he was in form, considering the lack of talent in this thing, he would be 12, 13, something like that. But instead, we're catching him at 23. So I'm going to go ahead and play Justin Thomas. Alex Smalley, a guy that myself and Kelly Bidlin are both on as well. He is a model darling. He is third overall in my model this week, behind only Ludvig and JJ Spahn. I didn't end up on JJ. Kelly did. But Alex Smalley, guy that it fits the profile here directly, like across the board, the way these models will work out is if they're good at something, it's green. And if they're bad at it,
0: I love a visual aid.
1: Yeah, it's like red or pink or something like that. And so you can kind of look here on the screen and you'll see or whatever. But little Alex Smalley, green across the board here. You see, like, so it's all of the stats that I put in this week, he's good at. And so Alex Smalley, I thought, was a pretty really good value. You're getting him north of 30 out there in the market right now.
0: So for those of our friends that are listening and are wondering, okay, well, what did you weight most heavily in your model this week? What are the skill sets that are most important? Where'd you go there?
1: Yeah, so when you really break down this course, unfortunately, we're back to a course that we have a lot of information on. The last couple of weeks have been a little dicey. There was renovations on the course last week. We didn't know if it would play the same. It ended up playing the same, but we didn't know that. And then it's a rotating PGA, but we're back to a course that we know well. It's an accuracy-based course. I did not put a lick of distance in the

0: model this week. I did good drives, which good drives, if you're wondering, it's not necessarily you have to hit it in the fairway, but if you, it doesn't penalize you that if you barely miss the fairway, as long as you can hit it onto the green from where you hit it, that's considered a good drive. And so I did good drives in this. I did a lot of approach stuff. These are pretty small greens, and I think that's where it's going to separate stuff here. And so did a lot of approach stuff. And then I think it's going to play a little bit more scoreable than it has in a couple of years past. Like, there's been a ton of rain in that area. Like, I mean, my brother's so mad. He hadn't been able to golf in like a week. Like, he's so mad, you know, with all the stuff that was going on through there. And so I think these courses are going to play a little, I think it's going to play a little softer. And so I think that they're, I put in some birdie or better gained on into the model, as well as opportunities gained. I've kind of gotten away from these proximity buckets. Some people love them. I'm not saying they're wrong. I'm not saying I'm right, whatever, but I think it could be noisy. So instead of saying like, oh, I'm going to put in how good a guy is from 150 to 200 yards or something like that, opportunities gained is just a stat of when you're putting the ball 15 feet or closer to the hole. So basically an opportunity mm-hmm. to make a birdie, you know? And so that, I think, rings true a little bit more across the wider breadth of these, of what I'm looking for, than just like, how good is this guy from 150 to 100 to 200 yards or something. So I don't do the proximity buckets anymore. Again, not saying I'm right, not saying yeah. they're wrong, whatever. And I put that in there, and that's kind of how the model popped out. So Smalley up there, high in the model. Rio Hosatsune, another guy that I bet here. He's a fairway finder, hits a ton of fairways, and really good with the irons out of fairways, not so much in the rough, but I think he's going to live in the fairways this week. And so played him. Harry Hall is a guy I'm trying to catch on the up and up. So Harry Hall does everything well except drive it. So if he can run pure off the tee, then I think he could be a real guy to contend with here in this one. But problem with Harry Hall there, Stormy, is Harry Hall has a tendency to spray it off the tee and mm-hmm. spray it off the tee a lot. And as we are talking here, I know this is going to make for really great radio, but when we say about, like, you know, green being good and red being bad and stuff, if you go into Harry Hall's profile, Stormy, that this is the off the tee category in the last tournaments that he has played. See how dark red that is? That's not even pink. See how dark red that is?
1: Maybe it's just because he is a yeah. UNLV golf alum yeah. and, you know, scarlet is a very proud color yeah. for him.
0: So we gotta turn it around, Harry, but everything else has been good okay. for him. And then finally, Sudarshan Yellamaraju is a another guy, longer shot here in this one, but
1: longer name as well.
0: Yes, as well. Taught himself how to play golf off YouTube, and so he is he's been really good. Got cut at his first major ever, but I'm not holding that against him.
1: Very cool. Reminder, everybody, the sports calendar never stops, and the Sharp Plays is covering it all. 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Coming up on Money Moves, we got a big second hour on deck. Lots to discuss as the NBA and NHL postseasons roll on. We'll update some scores and live lines for the action in MLB preview. Couple games that are coming up as well. And in case you missed it, it might be the off season, but college football continues to make headlines. We have an update on the Brendan Sorsby situation and why these SEC coaches are sounding off about expansion and even secession. We'll get into it all next.
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13: 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In for JVT, I'm Stormy Bonantoni. 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We also have the Money Moves podcast. Remember, really great hour one. If you missed any of it, you can always listen on your own time. Matt had an awesome breakdown of the Charles Schwab challenge.
14: Love it. Well done.
13: Thank you. Yeah. ESPN Steve Levy also joined the show. I really liked his opinion specifically on the game we have tonight, which we'll preview in a little bit between Montreal and Carolina. So make sure you check that out. Still to come this hour, head of trading at Boomer Sportsbook, Nick Bogdanovich, going to join us in about 30 minutes.
14: Yeah, it is already up and going over in Major League Baseball as well. 1-1 now, Marlins and Blue Jays, bottom of the 5th inning. We've got 3 on the board now for the Guardians. So 3-1. Over the Nats, top of the 7th over there in that one. Bottom of the 5th, Cardinals and Brewers. Cardinals up 1-0, and I'm going to, do I do it or do I not do it? I'm going to do it.
13: Bet the Brewers live?
14: Dustin May has a no-hitter going for the Cardinals.
13: You said it! Yeah. No!
14: I'm going to do it.
13: Wow.
14: I said, am I going to do it? I'm going to do it. So through 5 innings, the Brewers do not have a hit in that one.
13: What is the live price right now? St. Louis minus 183 on the money line. The Brewers plus 140-ish.
14: Oh.
13: Milwaukee was bet up like crazy pregame from minus 146 to minus 175. What?
14: It's a perfect game.
13: It's
14: not even a no-hitter. It's a perfect game.
13: Well, if you want to bet against it,
14: yeah,
13: you're getting a nice price.
14: And here's the deal.
13: How many pitches?
14: He's only at

0: 66 pitches.
1: He's
0: only at 66 pitches. Woo! This could be interesting. That's fun. All right, through five, Dustin May.
1: Who knew? That's what we were going to have today.
0: Yeah. So there we go. Well, at least it's something to track. He's got eight strikeouts and still has only had 66 pitches.
1: You know what would be really helpful to help us track this? A tweet deck.
0: Yeah, I know. Thanks,
1: nice.
0: Elon.
1: Wouldn't that be nice?
0: He's going to get it. You know, he's going to get us football season, though. That's the thing. We have to have it during football season.
1: It's the worst. That's why, even though we have 8 zillion things that we have to subscribe to for TV streamers, that we still pay whatever we're going to pay because we need the NFL. It's the same. You're dead on. You're dead on.
0: He's going to get us.
1: Come July, when we're in training camp, guess what I'm going to do?
0: I know. He's going to get us.
1: We do have a couple MLB games that are also set to get underway in a moment. Seattle and the A's going head-to-head. Mariners favored to complete the sweep here. They already took the first two games, 9-2-4-1. Logan Gilbert and Jeffrey Springs going head-to-head. Anything stand out to you?
0: Yeah, I almost played the Mariners. I almost played the under. I didn't quite get there on both of them, but Logan Gilbert has actually been really good over his last three starts. I know the season ERA is over 4, but the last three his expected is actually a 2.25, so a lot better than what the surface stats say. And then Jeffrey Springs has actually been pretty good as well over the course of the season. And then I know that these teams have been hitting a little bit better, but certainly not knocking the cover off the ball. If anything, for me, it would have been Mariners that would have been under.
1: Okay. So we've got two more games also that are set to get underway in the next, like, hour and a half. Arizona at San Francisco, Phillies at Padres. It's Christopher Sanchez Day at Petco.
0: His numbers are absurd. And so I will only say this. If you want to bet the mark, if you want to bet the Cy Young market, his number's not going
1: to
0: go that much lower.
1: 2-1 right now.
0: If anything, you would just hope that he has a bad start if you want to come in on him, because we've seen how highly reactive these markets are. We were on air on Monday and watched and sat there and watched the Miz drift down to 350 while Paul Skeens drifted out to 440. Like, we were sitting there on air and watched it happen. So he's not going to go that much lower than 2-1. So don't do that. If anything, if you like him, maybe hope he gives up a few runs in this one or something, and you can get in on a better number. But his stats have been phenomenal, and they are backed up by phenomenal expecteds as well. I can't imagine anything going wrong here with Sanchez. I mean, this is what the books think of him, Stormy. His over-under outs is 20.5. Like, starters just don't go 7 innings anymore. And, like, his over-under is to go 7 innings. That's how good he's been.
1: 5-2, 1.62 ERA, had 8 shutout innings last time out in a no decision against Cleveland. 3-0 in the month of May. Hasn't given up a run, and just 19 hits allowed in 32 innings. 36 Ks to just 3 walks this month.
0: Yeah, he has just been absolutely lights out.
1: I saw this quote after the Cleveland start, like, just talking about where he is at right now. I've never felt like this. I mean, the way the mechanics are feeling, the way my body's feeling, it's something I've never felt before. Yeah. And I mean, it looks like it, dude. You're on another
0: level. If you want
1: level.
0: One of those other guys too, you hope for another gym today. Like, you want to get a better, you want Sanchez to go out and just mow through this Padres lineup that is not intimidating at all. And then you're going to get even better number on a Skeens or a Miz or a whoever you want to, like, who you want to throw in the account.
1: We had some really big news in college football yesterday and today, a handful of items to get to. The NCAA, for one, has officially denied Texas Tech quarterback Brendan Sorsby's request to be reinstated as eligible this coming season. For anyone who might not know, he was ruled ineligible after he admitted to a gambling addiction, wagered on NCAA-sponsored sports, which included his own team at Indiana, albeit as a redshirt freshman when he wasn't playing. And he has made it clear, never bet on a game he played in, nor did he ever bet against his team. Doesn't matter. Still an NCAA violation according to their bylaws. According to Ross Dellinger and others, the school's president said the NCAA is appealing this decision. But a lot of layers for a Texas Tech team whose backup quarterback in Will Hammond Jr. is coming off a torn ACL as well. Yeah. So it's a tough situation for a team that was expected to be, and still is, quite frankly, a contender for a Big 12 and a college football playoff spot.
0: Yeah, and I mean, this is now pretty interesting, right? Because you're talking about a 6'3", 235, dual threat quarterback. I mean, this is a guy that gets it done with his legs as well as with his arm. And is a team willing to, if we have to take a gamble on him, right? No pun intended. I actually really didn't mean to do that. And you know, this is a guy that, if you look at some of the guys that are talent evaluators as far as potential guys that could play their way into the first round, he is on that list of guys that could potentially play his way into the first round. But it looks like he's not going to have that opportunity, Stormy. So people are going to have to just kind of go on the come here, you know, on the upside of what could be, for, again, a guy who's big, strong, fast, like the stuff that you would look for, just hasn't really absolutely put it together on the college field quite yet. And, you know, are you willing to take that risk?
1: A 20 to 1 shot, 12th on the board to win a national championship.

0: this year in terms of Texas Tech, that is. Mm-hmm. They are also an even money favorite to win the Big 12 despite all of this that's going on. Yes, they lost a lot of big names to the draft. Think about David Bailey, Lee Hunter, Jacob Rodriguez, but they still have 13 returning starters, and with the money that they have available for them, they reloaded. And so quarterback, yes, is a question of how that's going to play out, but interesting, at least from the college football standpoint there.
1: And I looked over and so he has been removed from the Heisman. You can't bet him right now, even if you wanted to.
0: So we'll see how this plays out. We'll keep tabs on it, but just a worthwhile note as that saga continues on right now. Also, per On3's Brett McMurphy, good friend of Eason, the SEC will require all student athletes to view new custom-designed mandatory sports gambling educational videos prior to the start of the first regular season game this year. Quite frankly, I think this is something we should have had for a while.
1: Yes. Yes.
0: However, good that these schools are taking it seriously, and unfortunately, it's stinks that there are a handful of players that have to be the example for these things to be taken seriously, but an important element that's changing.
1: One thing the NFL has been doing, you know, from day one, like rookies show up, it's the first thing you
0: do. Yes, there's signage everywhere.
1: Yeah, literally the first thing you see whenever you sign up for camp there. And like you said, it seems like something should have been just protocol all along, but, you know, better late than never.
0: We also talked yesterday on the program a little bit about the question of expansion and all the conversation that's been coming out about a potential 2014 playoff, yada, yada, yada. Take a listen to Mike Elko as part of the SEC meetings and his take on expansion.
2: I think when you start talking about like, oh, well, this team didn't get in, so we have to expand it. And then this team didn't get in, so we have to expand it more. And then this team didn't get in, so we have to like the cool thing about our sport is it has always been a challenge to get into the playoffs. Every year there are good teams, whether it was four, whether it's 12, there are good football teams who don't make it. You know, I was in the four era at five with a really good football team that didn't get in. Last year there were some really good teams that didn't get in. That's okay. We don't have to find a number that lets everybody get in. Because, you know, you just saw it with basketball, right? All of a sudden now 68 isn't enough because there's still some teams getting left out. So we've got to go to 74. Like, it's okay to make it hard to get into the playoffs. I don't know why we're trying to become a trophy sport. I don't understand why that's something that we're trying to do. Then there's self-preservation, right? And so if you really ask me on record, what does Mike Elko want? I want 40 because then I'll make it and then I won't get fired.
1: Preach! Get the Yell Boys there at the Texas A&M to do it. But, the Yell Squad,
0: right?
1: Whatever. Get them to start yelling it all over the place.
0: Is that not, though? I mean, that last point that he made, and I know he says it tongue-in-cheek, he's joking, but so much of this from the coaches, I think, that are screaming for it is job preservation, a huge part of it, to be able to say that your team is getting in. And for the higher-ups, it's about money and getting more of their conference teams in. That's all it is.
1: You have been doing college football since before all of this, you know, craziness went down. So, and the beauty of college football to me is that every single game matters.
0: Yes.
1: Every single game matters in college football. It will not if you make this out to 24 teams. It will not. You will be able to comfortably lose two games and not have to worry whether you're going to get in or not if you are one of the big teams from one of the big conferences, you know? And like that to me takes away from some of the mystique and the pageantry and the aura of college football. I like the fact that every time a team goes out, they could play their way out of the playoff because if you lose, that is a huge knock on you moving forward. But now, you know, if they do this, which let's just hope cooler heads prevail here and this doesn't happen, then the games don't mean as much.
0: We had a good nuanced conversation about this yesterday as well. If you want to go back, check out Money Moves wherever you get your podcast. 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Also, coming up in the next segment, I would like you to hear what Kirby Smart had to say as well, because he had an interesting idea as well surrounding the SEC specifically. 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
11: We're keeping tabs on this St. Louis-Milwaukee Dustin May start because social media is kind of losing their minds about this right now. What's the latest?
12: We are through six innings. It is not only a no-hitter, but it is a perfect game currently. 75 pitches also for Dustin May.
11: Eight strikeouts
12: with this. So through six, we will still a long way to go. And we know they don't. Here's the thing. If you're the Cardinals as well, it's Dustin May. Let the guy throw 120 pitches. Come on. What are you doing?
11: Oh, yeah. Give him every opportunity in the book.
12: We're not doing this pulling him thing. Like, whatever. It's Dustin May. Come on, he said this six innings of no hit ball lowered his ERA to 4.5 on the season. You know, I mean, like, come on, let's do this.
11: Now, if only the Cardinals could help him out at the plate too. Still 1-0 in the top of seven right now.
12: Let's get weird.
11: Let's do it. Yeah. To carry over some of our conversation from last segment, though, we were talking college football and some really, I think, great sound from Mike Elko on the argument not to expand the college football playoff to 24 teams, like, has been just so popular in conversations with the talking heads at a lot of these big conferences. But also, as a part of the SEC meetings, Kirby Smart was another coach that had some opinions just about the future of college football. And for someone like you, who I'll preface this with, you've made some statements about things you think the SEC should do in the future. Listen to Kirby Smart yesterday.
13: But I've said this for a long time to our president. I've been a huge advocate that if we can't find rules that everybody plays by, then we should, you know, play our own. I'm not afraid of that. I'm not afraid to break away and say that our conference is strong enough to go out and have and play. I mean, like, if we could actually function and it financially would make our programs more stable and we could support things financially, I'm talking about all the sports, and do by our own rules, I'd be all for that.
11: the SEC ready to secede from the NCAA.

0: A.
1: You know, so put this in perspective from a betting, you know, from a betting lens, right? So if you go 24 teams down the futures board, you get to Utah and SMU at 100-1 to win the title.
0: Hate on the Utes. The Morgan Scalley era
1: is
0: back? Ready to go.
1: Are you back? Are you? You never left. You never left the train. You back on the Utah train?
0: Yo,
1: You back on the Utah train?
0: Morgan Scalley is going to continue to keep Utah's defensive identity, and listen, he somehow found a way to keep both Devin Dampier and Bird Ficklin in the quarterback room. I'm just saying.
1: Listen, guys, before I got fired from the show, me and Stormy did we've done two stints of shows together. And she has been talking Utah football for, I mean, years and years. You would think
0: they're
1: that this
0: my white
1: team,
0: whale.
1: You would think that this team had won 5 national championships or something like that.
0: They're
1: the
0: my
1: way
0: white
1: that
0: whale.
1: She love a team the way she loves Utah. That's all I can say. Find you a team that you love as much as she loves Utah.
0: The BYU audience that loves me would not enjoy this conversation right now. So we've got to stray off of it. I understand what you're saying, though. Yes. And yes, of course. Yeah. Like it's
1: just from a betting lens. If you go 24 teams down, it's 100-1 for a team to win the title.
0: Yes,
1: which means they can't win the title. They're not going to do it. It's 100-1. Yes.
0: Also, the SEC isn't seceding from the NCAA. Heather Dinich is really good on the legality of a lot of this college sports stuff. And the fact that the NCAA is kind of this broader organization that can take all the lawsuits and deal with all of the legalese parts of it, that the conferences stay safe. Like, I don't foresee any of that changing in the near future.
1: Can I blow your mind real quick before we go
0: to
1: hockey?
0: Would love to have my mind blown.
1: Yeah. Tua Tagovailoa plays for the Falcons.
0: I know.
1: The updates are kind of like
0: Kevin
1: trickling.
0: Kevin Stefanski speaking this morning,
1: yeah,
0: right?
1: Yeah, it's like people updates are coming in, and he's like comparing. You know, he's comparing some receivers that they have to Jalen Waddle and all this stuff, whatever. And it's just very weird to see Falcons quarterback Tua Tagovailoa. It seems very weird.
0: I don't like it.
1: I know.
0: But, I mean, we've talked about this initially when the move was made. It makes sense, the left-handed quarterback, as you wait for Michael Penix Jr. to get back. And, honestly, like, is he even the answer at quarterback for you? There's a lot of questions. The NFC South is going to be just a toss-up again, I feel like, this year. The fact that everybody's talking about the New Orleans Saints, which you're happy about, right?
1: Yeah, I mean, you know, we'll see. I mean, it's now, as we talk about all the time, now everyone has film. Everyone's got film on Chuck now.
0: Yeah.
1: So can you repeat it? Because now they have had a long time to get your tendencies and stuff like that. Sorry about that. It was not delaying our hockey talk here as we look as...
0: It's all right. I got like 30 minutes of it in the first hour.
1: Carolina, about -150. If you're in a Circa market, and obviously there are other Circa markets outside of just Nevada, but -143, the best number you're going to find. -145 if you're in a score market. But 150, all the other major books out there you can find. +125 about is the best number you're going to get on the Montreal side of things. And this is sitting 5.5 across the board here, Stormy. No sixes to be found.
0: Yes, which I was a little bit sad about. Obviously, we were able to get the six the other night in game 3 and take that under. We've had back-to-back 3-2 overtime Carolina wins so far after they got waxed in game 1, which I really do just chalk up to having the most rest that we have ever seen at this point in the Stanley Cup postseason. But a huge opportunity for Carolina tonight. Obviously, they're up 2-1 right now, have an opportunity to take a stranglehold on the series and take a 3-1 advantage. Or if Montreal can tie this thing at home, we know we're going to get at least 6. And then you see Vegas on the other side, who's going to have to wait a little bit longer. Is that positive or is that negative at this time of year, considering how well they've been playing? So a lot of kind of fun wrinkles, I think, to this game, at least tonight. When you look ahead to how these last couple games have been played, though, we talked about it ahead of game 3. Carolina has found their form. Right? Even though these scores have been overtime one-goal games and Montreal has been literally a shot away, they haven't been able to get the shots.
1: No, I know.
0: Right?
1: No sogs. We need more sogs.
0: Yeah, we want to get soggy with it. Carolina's doing it.
1: Let's go.
0: The Canes were outshot Montreal, that is, 38-13. It started early last game, 15-5 in the first period. And in general, yes, Montreal is more of a quality over quantity shooting team in general. Hard to win games, though, when you're only getting 12, 13 shots on net. And even the high quality scoring chances are still highly in favor of Carolina that game, 18-7. Their expected goal differential for the Canes, +1.41 per 60, which is awesome. Carolina, They're breaking up passes in the neutral zone. They're forcing turnovers. They are so aggressive on their forecheck that they make life really, really hard on Montreal, who likes to try to, like, be speedy through the neutral zone and get some of those breakouts, which they did in game one. They haven't been able to do nearly as much in this series. And that's kind of just how I see the rest of this series being played. That said,
1: There's a but.
0: This has been a very popular prop betting angle, and I want to give a lot of credit to our guy Jonathan Davis, who does great work at the website. If you go to VSiN.com right now, he's got his preview of this game available. He has them every day as these games go throughout. Unders, as I said, I love unders in this series. I think we're going to continue to see low-scoring games. Even though that has been a trend, first periods have been much more loose in this set. And as is in Jonathan's breakdown, goal in the first five, 8-2 for the Canes' last 10 games, including four straight. Montreal in a 10-0 run. In five of the last six games against Carolina as well, we've seen a goal in the first five. Montreal scored a first period goal in 15 of their last 17 playoff games. Carolina has scored a first period goal in 9 of 11 this postseason. Let's put some values to that, shall we? At FanDuel right now, goal in the first five, plus 190. Goal in the first 10, minus 132. First period over 1.5, minus 108. First period, both teams to score, plus 190. So a few options there. If you do want to see goals, you want to root for some goal scoring to happen, the first period would be the way that I would do it before I would go full game.
1: But you would like the under if, for whatever reason, a six showed up.
0: I would love it.
1: If a six showed up. Because
0: I don't think it's going to.
1: So what then when we're looking at unders, then what I have learned is that sometimes people will then try to make correlating plays to goalie saves as well. You know, if you're looking at unders, the number is absurdly low for Carolina. It's only 20.5 saves, considering we're getting no sogs from the Montreal side of things here.
0: But,
1: yeah.
0: So Jakub Dobish's saves prop is higher, 27.5, rightfully so. But as we talk about the way that Carolina has outshot this Montreal team, I don't anticipate that slowing down. Mm-hmm. And Dobish has been, pretty firm in net, too. The fact that he's only given up two goals in regulation both of those games, I think the save numbers could be there. I didn't play over 27.5 saves for Dobish. First period saves, though, 10-plus does intrigue me a little bit. As I told you, they had 15 shots on goal in the first period this past game. Carolina, that is. Plus 115.
1: As guys are sitting up in their houses right now in Summerlin, and they're going to be watching the game tonight, who do they want to advance? They want Montreal, right? Like, you want Montreal. You don't want Carolina.
0: Oh, yeah.
1: You want Montreal.
0: Yes, I think this is kind of sad to say. I think Carolina Vegas for an outside fan would be a pretty boring final. My household, very excited. My husband is from Wilmington, North Carolina. He has become more of a Golden Knights fan than a Carolina Hurricanes fan. But that's my Eastern Conference team. They've been my white whale too, by the way, which how wrong is this? Can I just say that I have invested so much freaking money in the Carolina Hurricanes year after year after year, and they always let me down. I always lose. They, this series, have doubled up their Eastern Conference final wins for the last 20 years in this series alone, okay? And it's the year that you're going to win this series and have to play Vegas in the final? I hate you all. Kaniacs, you're dead to me. We got to step aside. We will have plenty more to come here on Money Moves when we return. Nick Bogdanovich, head trader over at Boomer Sportsbook, going to help us go behind the counter on both the NHL and NBA postseason. But I'm mad, as you can tell.
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0: 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SiriusXM Channel 158, Stormy Bonantoni alongside Matt Brown as we welcome you back.
1: Ooh, if you believe in jinxes, plug your ears. Turn the radio down for just a second as we are now through seven with Dustin May, nine strikeouts, and it was a very efficient seventh inning, Stormy. He's now only at 82 pitches. So this is very real at this point, though it is also setting up to be a horrific beat as the Cardinals have provided him all of one run here. So, it's going to be quite the sweat here as we are through seven. Zero hits, zero walks, nine strikeouts for Dustin May.
0: Yeah, and as you said, 1-0 St. Louis right now in the top of eight. We'll see if we can get a little run support for the boy here.
1: Come on, help him out, guys.
0: Excited to have Nick Bogdanovich join us here on the Progressive Guest Line, head of trading over at Boomer Sportsbook. Famously said the old whiskey and revolver take when it comes to betting baseball. I don't know if you've been keeping any tabs on this, but a crazy start to the day here in MLB, Nick.
9: Yeah, you know, JT Ginn had it happen to him last week. We might see it twice in a week span. That would be something.
1: Yeah, just absolutely wild that it's Dustin May as well, a guy that everybody thought was just completely cooked, like thought that he was just completely cooked, and here he is getting this done. Nick, obviously we get the sweep here in Vegas. How does that look for you guys? I imagine there's got to be a lot of VGK support.
9: There is, but we lose to them, obviously. You can't live in Las Vegas, and there's so much. Everyone buys a $20 bet for Christmas stuffing stockers and $20 just to sweat it. So, yeah, we lose just by on sheer amount of tickets, but not enough to where we aren't rooting for the Golden Knights to win it. We're obviously a Nevada book, and we're all the Golden Knights fans, so we're rooting for them to win it. We'll get dinged a little, but

0: like he's a genius. So, yeah, incredible. We were discussing off air how Utah was outplaying them in the first series, and all of a sudden they look unbeatable. So it's crazy how things change fast. Now they got rest. They got Stone back. You know, who knows? Carolina, Montreal might go seven and wear them out. So we'll see what happens. But, yeah, just incredible story that the Golden Knights are in the position they are in.
1: Speaking of that game, Carolina, about a minus 150-ish favorite out there, as we say all the time, shop around, and 5.5 on the total. How does this one go here, heading up to Montreal, where, as Stormy pointed out a little bit earlier in the show, has not actually been kind to this Montreal team? The home ice has not been good for them.
0: Yeah, exactly. We opened Carolina at $1.40. Boomers were up to $1.45. There has been a little Carolina money. In Montreal, the last two games have had like 12 and 13 shots respectively. So Carolina, after a bad game one, they've really reverted to season-long form. They're just suffocating Montreal. So either series will be a good finals. I mean, Carolina's the better team. Montreal's a sexier city. So whoever we get, it'll be interesting. So I'm sort of hoping it's Vegas and Carolina. I want to see them beat the best.
2: I totally agree from that standpoint, and that's what I would like to see, is have it be Vegas, Carolina. But in terms of the city, as you mentioned, I was speaking to a broadcaster who's going to be going to the Stanley Cup Final, and we were watching game three of this Montreal series, and the entire time she was just saying, please let it be Montreal so that I can go to Montreal and not Raleigh. I think Raleigh's beautiful, okay? Not nice. However, in terms of the total tonight, we're sitting at 5.5. Have we seen more support for the under given the way these last two games have ended in 3-2s despite it going to overtime? Or how are people playing it to this point?
0: Yeah, pretty quiet right now. Very little action on the total. But, yeah, like you said, Montreal and Buffalo played a super high series. Then in game one, it looked like, here we go again, another super ice series, and now it's reverted to form. So I think it's keeping people honest, but right now, not much of anything.
1: Nick, if this is Carolina or Montreal against VGK, what does the line look like there on y'all's end for as far as the series?
0: Yeah, that's a good question. I'm definitely no hockey expert, but if Carolina is the favorite, you know, gets through, I'd have to say Carolina would be probably about $1.40 favorite or something, probably would be my guess. And Vegas, probably a pretty good size favorite over Montreal, just the way they're playing. I don't know, probably $2 or something. Mm-hmm.
2: Nick Bogdanovich, head of trading over at Boomer Sportsbook, joining us on the Progressive guest line. Let's get into the NBA as the Thunder end up getting a big win yesterday against San Antonio. Wemby wasn't himself. Now it's a win or go home situation coming up tomorrow. Early line, where do you guys sit right now, and how do you anticipate that number potentially shifting?
0: Yeah, I think it's one of these where the home court is super strong right now. OKC was 2-2, and there was just a ton of money for Spurs yesterday. We opened the game 6.5 and closed at 4, and OKC took care of business. Now we go back to San Antonio. We got San Antonio 3.5. If you remember last game, it was 2-2.5, and San Antonio spanked them, so that's baked in. I think San Antonio will hold serve. I think we will see a game 7, and justifiably so. These are the two best teams in the NBA. They know each other super well. Granted, there's been some injuries involved here, but I do think San Antonio holds serve, and it goes back to OKC for a great game. So,
1: Nick, with Vegas not having a NBA team, has there been a darling team maybe outside of the Lakers? Is it this Spurs team? I know it is a team that people love to root for here with Wemby and how young they are and all of that. Did you find any sweetheart NBA teams at y'all shop?
0: Not really. I mean, but it is true. The Lakers have always been, Vegas has always been a Lakers town. I think it always will be. But, yeah, we will get a franchise eventually. They keep teasing us and teasing us and teasing us. But I think it'll happen within the next 5 years.
2: As far as the NBA Finals go, obviously the Knicks have already punched their ticket. And I feel like everyone and their mother is, despite how dominant they've been to this point, just saying, the winner's coming out of the West with how great OKC and San Antonio have been. And as you said, the series potentially going 7. Either way, like, is that the way that you see it too? Or can New York push to a long series and continue this stretch of what has been really, really

0: really rock solid basketball the last few weeks.
1: Yeah, no, I've drank the Knicks punch. I think they can beat either one of those teams. And I know they're praying for a game seven. They want to see some more hamstring injuries and worn out teams. But the Knicks are riding high right now, just playing outstanding basketball, confidence levels through the roof. And they bonded as a team. They're really moving the ball well. They're just clicking on all cylinders. So I think the Knicks have a really good shot of beating either one of these teams.
0: You're awesome, Nick. Thank you so much for making time for us today. We appreciate it.
1: Thanks, Stormy. Thanks for having me.
0: Nick Bogdanovich, everybody, again, doing great work, head of trading over at Boomer Sportsbook. It's a busy time right now with the NBA and NHL postseason roll on.
2: Don't angry tweet me if you're a Cardinals fan. Don't do it.
0: It happened.
2: I didn't, yeah.
0: We saw it out. I saw it out of the corner of our eye.
2: Not only did it happen, we said it's setting up for a bad beat. Now it's two on, no outs. Bottom of the eighth, they've only got a one-run lead. He did give up two hits now.
0: Honestly, it's actually perfect that we had Nick on during this segment because I said it off the top. He like famously has said betting baseball is whiskey and a revolver. It is not a fun experience, and it's games like this that make you feel that way.
2: Yeah, so, I mean, a no-hitter through seven, and here he's like not even going to get the win. He's probably not going to get the win here in
0: That's
2: this thing.
0: Crazy.
2: It's just absolutely crazy. So people want to go to Montreal. Did you see this thing about the sex workers in Montreal?
0: What?
2: Did you see this?
0: No.
2: They went on strike during the F1 race up there, basically like demanding better working environments and things and stuff like that. So I wonder if they do that, if they get the Stanley Cup final, to like really kind of drive home what's going on.
0: I'm learning so much. No, I did not know about that.
2: This was like a front page story on The Athletic this morning. Actually, that's where I got it.
0: I'll have to give it a gander.
2: Yeah.
0: No, I did not.
2: Yeah.
0: I do. I've only been to Montreal twice. And unfortunately, once was during COVID, so I didn't get to leave my hotel, which was a bummer because it was beautiful weather outside. The other time was when it was a crazy snowstorm, and it made the hotel in Montreal nothing short of glorious because they have heated, like, floors. Mm. They have heated towel racks. They've got the heated toilet seat, too. It's, like, the whole bit. Very, very fancy Montreal hotels.
2: I went twice as well. The UFC used to go up there every year, same time of year. In the dead of winter,
0: it's blistering out there.
2: Of the times I went, I didn't leave the hotel, and it wasn't because of COVID. It was because I was not walking outside in that stuff. I bought my first ever scarf in Montreal because I was like, this is so cold, I actually need a scarf. I bought my first scarf.
0: Consider yourself lucky it was Montreal and not Winnipeg, though, because talk about blistering conditions. Rough. Okay, we got to step aside here on Money Moves, but when we come back, can't believe it's already the end of the road here. We're going to do our best bets for the day, continue to update some of the scores we have in Major League Baseball, and look ahead to tonight. Stick around. We'll be right back.

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2: On the next A Numbers Game, it is a Thursday. That means Zach and Crack, Zach Cohen, talking NBA playoffs with us. Game 6 of the Western Conference Finals tonight. Spurs try to stay alive. Zach's got thoughts. He's got bets. Plus the red clay of Paris. Roland Garros, the French Open. Zach with all of his remaining tennis plays as well. Crack Unscripted with the Crack Man, Bill Krakenberger, in the house as well. And some college baseball. 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
7: They asked me to participate in that, in the NFL guide.
6: Wow.
7: I know.
6: Big timer.
7: I'm gonna write a feature in there.
6: Do you know on what?
7: I guess that's job security though for me. They think that I'll be around long enough to writing for the guide is a good thing. So yeah, I'll be writing on rookies and their expected roles, and then what that looks like comparatively to their season long props and or, you know, rookie of the year or whatever. And
6: that's an article I think makes a lot of sense for you twofold because of the success that you have had as a draft bettor, and you do really delve into a lot of those markets and what you know about rookies and stuff. And then same thing with just awards. You have really good strategy when it comes to awards markets.
7: It'll be fun. So I'm looking forward to that. What is not going to be fun is Dustin May's dinner this evening. No hitter through 7 innings, 9 Ks, comes out in the 8th, gives up 2 hits. They go to Jojo Romero. Jojo Romero gives up a hit. It is now 2-1 in favor of the Brewers over the Cardinals. Not only did he not get a no hitter, he's not even going to get the win in this one. And unfortunately, because those runs were his, he could actually get the loss in this thing.
6: Brutal. So 2-1 right now in the bottom of the 8th. I told you guys that plus 138 on Milwaukee earlier because of the situation that we were in with St. Louis not being able to give your boy any run support. So tough look where things sit right now. Not over yet, but
7: no, not over yet. Yes, but unfortunate. Like I said, he's going to have a rough dinner this evening. We're going to get Gerrit Cole on the mound for the Yankees today. It's a very big favorite over the Kansas City Royals, the very light hitting Kansas City Royals. Not only can they not hit, but they're throwing Noah Cameron out there as well. So you're going to look at them as kind of like in that minus 155 range. Nothing I think that you want to mess with, but you can.

0: at least if you want to see what Cole looks like again in his second outing and try to figure out what you want to do with this Yankees team. A couple of other big time aces that are in the mix here for any of the postseason awards. Jacob DeGrom going tonight for the Rangers at home against the Astros. The Astros are so bad. I mean, just so incredibly bad. I can't even believe that I said on air yesterday that I was considering betting them for this division. I just watched that game last night and they're just so putrid. Jacob DeGrom, not putrid. He is very, very good. So we'll see. That's about -130-ish in favor of the Rangers. Then Shohei is on the hill tonight for the Dodgers. And his stats are only going to get better because he's going up against the Rockies. So, it's like an awesome, awesome start here to pad his ridiculous stats on the season. I'll say this again. His season ERA is 0.73. Over the last three games, it's 0.95. Over the last five games, it's 0.87. He's just been absolutely phenomenal. Small walk rate, high K rate, like everything you would want out of a guy out there on the hill. So Shohei gets a walkover tonight here against the Rockies.
1: If that is not a game of the haves and have-nots, no. I don't know what is. LA, by the way, -424 on the money line. You're even laying 173 on the run line for the Dodgers today. Run total 8. Not ideal, to say the least.
0: No.
1: Anything else in Major League Baseball? You want to get to our betting split, our betting page recap?
0: Yeah, let's do that. Let's get to that.
1: Let's get to it. For me, yesterday, 1-1, but fortunately, as we said, like that reverse run line on Vegas was just a half unit play, kind of a fun bet, and we almost got there. Quite frankly, we should have cashed it, which is a little bit annoying. We did get the Nathan MacKinnon under 3.5 shots on goal home at +110, and then we have to finally grade that series bet. I took the over 5.5 games. Silly me thinking Vegas could be competitive in the series with Colorado and extend this thing. They get a sweep? Excuse me, what now? So unfortunately did not have the 30-1 Vegas sweep in pocket. Like apparently a couple people actually did. Caesar said that they took a couple $100 bets on that, but very good, favorable result for the book, I would say, with what Vegas was able to do.
0: Yeah, I tried to take some of the juice down on that Brewers team and it just didn't work out. Not only did the first five get home, but they shut out the Cardinals yesterday, but Kyle Harrison did not get to 6 Ks. So that one. And then the Rays and Orioles. We were on the opposite side here with Adam Burke yesterday. I was on the Rays. He was on the Orioles. And I sit here and I talk about how much I love the, you know, Griffin Jackson, what they're doing with him. And while I give this long, long, long, long thing about the starting pitcher, then he takes a 107-mile-an-hour liner off of the back, and he was done so for the day. So my pitcher got deaded in that one, and so the handicap just thrown right out the window. Orioles get that one done. We, like I said, we got home with the plus money there on the MacKinnon under, and then Dodger team total just barely got home. We were over 4.5 runs. They scored 15 last night. So barely got home. Barely got home.
1: See, why can't all betting be like that?
0: Yeah.
1: We were talking earlier with Nick Bogdanovich of Boomer Sportsbook about some of those hypothetical odds for Vegas in the Stanley Cup final, depending on who they might play, whether it be Carolina or Montreal. And I know tomorrow, so you're leaving me, but very excited. We'll have
0: kicking me out of here.
1: Dustin Sweetelson filling in
0: Rejoice,
1: for JVT
0: haters.
1: The next couple of days. We'll talk a little deeper about these hypothetical odds tomorrow, but Vegas, where things sit right now, +140 dogs. Should they be in a matchup with Carolina? These odds complements of FanDuel, Hurricanes -170. Montreal would be a +122 dog to Vegas. The Golden Knights sitting at -146 on those odds where they sit right now. Now, we got to get through tonight, obviously, first and foremost, as we have a very important game four if you are the Montreal Canadiens to try to even this thing up at home. And you're a dog again to do it.
0: Yeah.
1: So I wish I had a strong opinion on it. I really feel like I just agree with Steve Levy's opinion on this thing, that even though Montreal has been so close, when you look at the results in this thing, Carolina has been the far superior team. They got the clunker out of the way game one when they were rusty, and the way that they've been able to play defensively and then you get a goal or two and then be able to just kind of sit back and hold on to that lead and be, they did not let Montreal do anything offensively. And yes, I get that the Canadians kind of picked their moments for some shots, but it was one of those situations where Freddie Anderson, like, even though I don't trust him, it doesn't matter because he hasn't faced that many shots.
0: Yeah, and before, don't angry tweet me or whatever whenever I say this stat. The two big national books, it is DraftKings and FanDuel. I don't say how much they take or whatever and stuff like that. They're getting the most action on the stuff. So they open this FanDuel -130.

0: 37. They are now minus 150 mm-hmm. on Carolina. DraftKings opened this at 135, and they are now at 148 on Carolina. So you can just see from open until now how much money has come in on the Carolina side, probably just agreeing with your sentiment here, which is they're just the superior team. Yeah. There's no home ice advantage. It seems like, and you agree with Steve, that there isn't home ice advantage in hockey really anyway, and certainly it doesn't apply to Montreal, in which they have a losing record up there as well. So one-way action, one-way street here going to Carolina.
1: If you are a Montreal bettor, I guess a couple things that you can feel good about is that your power play did at least capitalize, right? The home ice, in theory, could help you out, although the 2-5 record, not so much. The fact, though, that prior to last game losing, you hadn't had back-to-back losses all postseason. They have been a pretty good bounce-back team. Jakub Dobish, despite the losses, has been very good in those losses, and being able to temper would have been a lot of scoring chances and shots on his body from Carolina. And I think Dobish can steal you a game at some point, but should Carolina play like they're capable, they should get it done today. The total here sitting 5.5. I do lean under in it. Would have preferred the 6, so I never ended up getting into my app and placing a wager on this game. I'm going to sit back and watch and just hope that Carolina can cover the 1.5 games that I already have as a pre-series bet here.
0: Yeah, and like you I don't want to put words in your mouth, but we are sitting 5.5 right now. There are a couple that have started to take some juice here, so if we do get to 6, are you gonna do it?
1: Okay,
0: all right.
1: So again, it depends on what the juice would be.
0: Yeah. Just want to throw that out there. We have seen now, it has not moved to 6 at any of the books, but since we've been on here, it has gone to -115 at a few of them. So there's been some over money come in. So if we get to 6, not holding you to it, you'll at least throw out there, perhaps, maybe.
1: Yeah,
0: might dabble.
1: I just think that I could see another 3-2 game, to be honest with you. How many team names am I going to say there? Carolina isn't a team that you expect to come out and win by margin and win 4-5-1. But even that would still fall under if that were to be the case.
0: Yep.
1: I just feel like defensively they're going to continue to put a stranglehold on Montreal even at home. So that's how I see it. It is what it is. This has been a fun couple of days with you, Matt. Thank you for filling in.
0: It has been a fun couple of days. Few days, actually. Look at that. 3 days of this. I know. Look at it. It was fun to be back on the desk with you, as always, and share some hockey bets as well. I mean, I got some hockey sweats now.
1: BetMGM
0: got you to use their app for
1: hockey. God bless. Also, a reminder, new long shots out now. We talked Charles Schwab. Dang it. Of course it happened. We talked Charles Schwab today. But if you want a full hour breaking it down, best bets from Matt, Kelly, Wes, the whole gang, you got to check it out wherever you get your podcast. Follow the money coming up next.
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1: May the 27th be with you. Welcome in. It's Follow the Money. Dustin Sweetelson, John Jastrzemski. You got us for the next 3 hours on VSiN, the sports betting network. We got a fun show lined up for you today. We got day baseball to sweat out, which means plenty of action throughout. We'll preview tonight's card as well. We also have a game about to get going in about 8 minutes here. We'll preview that in just a moment. We've got hockey to talk about because a historical run is continuing in Las Vegas as the Golden Knights find themselves in the Cup Final again. This team has existed for 9 seasons. They've been there 3 times before. Can they win a second cup? And of course, the Oklahoma City Thunder made a statement last night. JJ, pumped to be with you again here on Follow the Money. How are we feeling today, boss?
2: Dusty, feeling great. Obviously, it was a Tuesday that treated us rather kindly. I know you and I were both together on the Oklahoma City Thunder. There was never really much of a sweat as far as that game is concerned. And listen, I think the bigger takeaway now, as we get ready for Game 6, and I know we're going to dive into all the angles of how you can make money on Game 6 in San Antonio. If the Spurs are going to have Wembanyama, Vassell, and Fox shoot like that, they don't got to bother playing Game 6. It's going to be game, set, match. San Antonio is not as deep as Oklahoma City. I told anybody who was willing to listen, you were going to see better performances out of the role players of the Thunder. They have so many to turn to. They have so many different guys that can go off on any particular day. You saw that once again in Game 5. Game 6, hey, Wemby, you want to be playing a Game 7 for the first time in your career. You want to push the defending champs to the brink. I know it's unreasonable asking you to be superhuman in every single one of these games, but that's kind of the requirement necessary to have any chance of beating the Oklahoma City Thunder. So I'm glad we got home with Oklahoma City, but you bet on San Antonio, you were expecting far more, especially from Wembanyama and Vassell. I'm going to give Fox a pass. Yeah. I don't know if you feel this way, Dusty. He's clearly not 100%. He's trying to gut this through. You're not getting, you know, optimal De'Aaron Fox here. But Vassell has been so good in this series. Off game. Wembanyama, clear off game. Not good enough.
1: No, and the steam was wrong, by the way. We got 4.5. We laid 4.5.

0: It dropped down to 3, 3.5 before tip-off. That gets home. We also mentioned of the role guys we liked, we loved Caruso. Caruso went bonkers last night. We'll hear from SGA talking about the vet off the bench, what he's meant to this team, and more specifically, the numbers from three-point are crazy. Alex Caruso has 18 threes made in this series. That is the most for a bench player in the postseason. He made 53 in the regular season, 18 in this series alone. Alex Caruso has absolutely found his stride. He's hitting a different level. And then for Oklahoma City, you know, they had 69 at the half. I felt like they made a statement. And you see, we've been wondering for San Antonio, John, at what point was the inexperience going to show? This, to me, felt like the inexperience showing. And I think that actually carried over in the postgame, because Victor Wembanyama didn't meet with the media. And I know people say, hold on, how is that a betting angle? How does that make any sense? Well, this is a guy who's wanted it every step of the way. All the quotes all season long, I'm hungry, I want to be a champion, I want to be the face of the league, I want to win the MVP. He doesn't shy away from it. You can't have your so-called leader, the future face of the association, not meet with the media because he had a bad game. I just thought that was a weak look, and it showed a crack in the Spurs that we really hadn't seen from this young group to this point.
1: And that's why, Dusty, I have kind of been of the mindset throughout this series and really throughout this postseason when it's been discussed, hey, can San Antonio go and win it all? The history of the league,
0: nope.
1: It kind of tells us no. Teams like this that emerge, that come from the lottery, that find themselves playing deep into the postseason, they hit that point where they got to learn. We saw with Oklahoma City a couple years ago, hey, they lost the series to the Dallas Mavericks. The Boston Celtics for years with Jason Tatum and Jaylen Brown, they're coming up short. They're coming up short. Even, you know, Miami, that was a team that was fresh, put together, all the star power. They had to lose that series to the Dallas Mavericks only to come back the following year, learn from it, build from it, beat the Celtics on the road in game 6 and then in game 7. And then, of course, taking down Durant, Harden, and Westbrook and the Oklahoma City Thunder in 5. The point being is, I feel like we are witnessing that sort of learning experience. And I know we'll spend more time in diving into the betting angles for game number 6. I can tell you, buddy boy, without hesitation, I will be hopping right back on the Oklahoma City Thunder. And I think this series is going to be over on Thursday night.
0: Yeah, I'm with you. After last night, I went from believing this was a 7-game series to seeing a team that really had never been in this situation before completely panic. Wemby 0-for-5 from 3. He had 6 rebounds. Dude, you're 7-foot-5. What are you, Brook Lopez? Brook Lopez makes no sense to me. He's a 7-footer who can't average double-digit rebounds. Victor Wembanyama's got to play like a big man. He's got to do that. This standing on the perimeter, wanting to create, wanting to play as a guard. It's like sometimes in these spots, he wants to prove he's more than just his size. And it's like, dude, just take advantage of what God gave you. Utilize it to your advantage and dominate this opponent that doesn't have a matchup for you. No one in the league has a matchup for you. Stop trying to be a two guard and just win the game. I thought we saw a level of panic from them. And on the other side, this is what happens when you have a championship pedigree. The Oklahoma City Thunder, they've been through this before. They're now 9-0 off of a loss in the last two postseasons. That's 8-1 against the spread, 6-1 covering the number when they are at home. We will hear from SGA. We will hear from Stephon Castle because, as per usual, there's some complaining about the refs. But we do have a baseball game about to get going, and I do want to get a play in before it starts. So we're going to San Diego here, JJ. Walker Buehler.
1: We were there yesterday. We treated us well. Let's go back to San Diego, gladly.
0: Walker Buehler taking on Christopher Sanchez. And Sanchez, your National League Cy Young favorite, 32 straight scoreless innings for the lefty, 36 punch outs, 19 hits allowed in that span. He's had one bad start this year. It was against the Cubs. Other than that, he's been amazing. 2 starts against the Friars a year ago, 7 1/3, 1 earned, 6 strikeouts. Another 7 innings, 1 earned, 5 strikeouts. Padres, surprisingly, when you have Tatis, when you have Machado, you have Laureano, you have all these guys that can hit lefties, they're dead last in OPS against southpaws this year. That has blown my mind to start the season. They're not really an offensive team. This number, that is so cheap. Oh, my God. We're down to minus 120 in the Phillies. So we're getting steamed up on San Diego, who is plus $1.35 on open. I think the steam's wrong. I think this is just people wanting to bet against the streak in Sanchez, but I don't see that out of San Diego's offense right now. This is the hottest pitcher in baseball. Walker Buehler, 5.05 ERA, and he's walking a lot of batters his last few starts.

0: And I know San Diego's won his last four, but he's allowed runs in each of them. I think Sanchez gets you through five. So I laid the half a run minus one, minus a half run, first five, minus 128 on the Phillies. Kind of shocked that the full game number is down to 128 here at Circa. It's minus 148 at DraftKings. I don't mind going full game now if you can get that number here at Circa.
1: Dusty, I'd be very, very concerned about this game. This line opened up in the 150 range.
0: Fishy.
1: You detailed the brilliance of Christopher Sanchez. He's been as good as anybody in the National League. So what am I missing here?
0: Why
1: did this line go from 150-ish to now a little inside of 130? Like, I know you can make the argument this team's wrong. I'm going to just trust the guy who's been lights out throughout the course of the year. There are games that I look at, Dusty. I don't know if you do this when you look and break down a card. They stink to the high heavens.
0: It stinks.
1: This is one of those games. I'm not betting San Diego because I'm not taking sides against the family here. But if you're asking me gut feel, what I would do with this line, just like seeing how it's moved, kind of getting a sense for it, I would take the Padres plus the money because I think the line and the movement is, number one, trying to tell you something. And two, I have concerns about that Philly lineup, which can be very up and down, has not been locked in this year. And that total basically indicates as such. I mean, Walker Buehler is pitching with a 5 ERA, and yet we still got a total in the sevens. So I actually would go with San Diego if I were betting a game. I'm not.
0: No.
1: And doesn't that total reek of an under?
0: Okay, so a couple things here. I bet the first five minus a half run last night when it was minus 167. I was like, oh, we're going to go north of 170 easily, 175, something like that. It came back the other way. The under makes sense. I wrote down in my notes, these are two under teams. Philly, 54.7% to the under, 29-24-2. San Diego, absolutely best under team in baseball, 58.5%. You want to ride as a family for funsies right now? Go under on the game.
1: You know what? How about this? I'm not going to take the Padres because I don't want to do that to you. Let's take the under.
0: Let's ride the under. Let's do it together.
1: I look forward to a first five play, which I happily tailed yesterday with the Washington Nationals. That was an absolute thing of beauty.
0: That was a fun one.
1: It's nice when they cash early and there's no sweat. You know,
0: and
1: we need those.
0: We're going to talk about Washington a little bit later. Now, against Cleveland, is that game over yet? It was wrapping up, I believe, when we were hitting the air. Yep. Cleveland got the win 3-2. That was a first five where I laid the half run today. Ooh, did we get lucky in the bottom of the fifth? We got runs from the guards. But bigger picture conversation with Gavin Williams, a guy that I actually bet for Cy Young. He lowered his ERA. The numbers going back the last half of last year, they've been really good. I want to ask you about that. Also want to update everyone that Dustin May flirted with a no-hitter earlier today, and the Cardinals somehow lost the game. 2-1, Brewers with the victory. Milwaukee wins, even though Dustin May was absolutely tremendous in that contest. May goes 7 innings, 2 hits, 1 earned, and 9 strikeouts, and somehow loses this game. That is a brutal beat. And then lastly, the Blue Jays with a 2-1 win over the Marlins earlier today. As far as the live action's concerned, Seattle's all over the A's. I'm sweating out a mini ladder I did on Logan Gilbert on his strikeouts. 3 innings, 5 strikeouts for him as the Mariners lead 5-0 in the fourth. If I can get 2 more out of him, we will be sitting pretty, or 3 more out of him, we'll be sitting pretty. And then finally, your last update. We've got the Diamondbacks and Giants. They are scoreless in the second inning at Oracle Park. But some history was made out in the desert. The Las Vegas Golden Knights. Really hard to conceptualize the success in such a short amount of time. We will talk about them eliminating and sweeping the Avalanche on the other side of Follow the Money.
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12: Follow the Money, Dustin Sweetelson, John Jastrzemski. We got you covered here for the next couple hours on the program. Don't worry, Mitch and Paul, they return tomorrow. Back in the power chair, as some people like to say. We got a fun show lined up for you. In about 15 minutes, Adam Hill is going to join the program. Las Vegas Review-Journal. We'll get his thoughts on the Golden Knights advancing to the Stanley Cup Final. Because I got to tell you, man, I moved out here. Let's see, 2021, and I was in L.A. in 2018, their first season. They made the Stanley Cup, and that was a critical year for the city because if you go back in time, there was the shooting at Mandalay Bay. They kind of helped the community come together. They helped the community heal. They got to the Cup Final. They ultimately lost. Then in 2019, it's a first-round loss for the Knights. 2020, 2021, they lose in the conference finals. They missed the playoffs in 2022, but don't worry, in 23, they hoisted Lord Stanley's Cup. And then they lost in the first round after that. They lost in the second round after that. And now somehow they find themselves in the Stanley Cup final, eliminating the Avalanche, which to me is the most shocking turn of events of anything maybe in all of the postseason. Because Colorado, JJ, all season long, this was your heavy favorite to win the West. It was a short number for months and months and months. And they didn't even get a win in the conference final. Just absolutely insane turn of events. And here's VGK. Can you ever remember a team in a short amount of time having this much success at the beginning of their existence?
13: No, it's pretty wild to think about. If you think about expansion teams, the Florida Marlins won in 97. They won again in 2003. The difference between the Florida Marlins and Vegas, Florida, if you take away those two championships, most of the regular seasons beyond that were atrocious. They were gutting the team. They were selling off players. So Vegas, I really would have to think about that from like an expansion team standpoint. Arizona won in 2001. They came into the league in 98. They had a couple of good years, but hard to find one, Dusty.
12: It's crazy.
13: Hard to find one. And, you know, we were talking about this yesterday, and I know in the NHL there is a – there's a pathway for this. This is not uncommon for hockey teams to make a coaching change with like a month left in a regular season or a couple weeks to go in the regular season. Like this has happened before, but to make such a sudden late coaching change and to see John Tortorella come in and just basically wave a magic wand and get that team back to the championship form they were at a couple

0: couple of years ago. Nothing short of remarkable. And Dusty, not to get too philosophical here, but I will. John Tortorella has a resume where he's been around forever. He won a Stanley Cup many moons ago with the Tampa Bay Lightning. He has turned programs around, whether it's the Rangers, the Columbus Blue Jackets. He ended up in Philly. He wins that second cup. Kind of puts him almost in a different kind of class as far as a head coach in the NHL, right? Like two Stanley Cups, all that longevity, all that success. That's a nice little enhancement for a potential Hall of Fame resume.
1: No, he's a guy whose name always comes up whenever there's an opening and he doesn't have a job. He's basically the Rob Ryan quote. Go ahead, fire me. I'll be unemployed for 5 minutes. 19-14 and one run as the head coach of this team. One of three coaches to reach the Stanley Cup final after taking over a coach with 10 games or less left in the regular season. That joins Roger Nielsen, 5 games in 82 with the Canucks, Larry Robinson, 8 games with the 2000 Devils, and I'm glad you brought up the Marlins. This reminds me of the 2003 Marlins. Jack McKeon takes over middle of the season for Jeff Torborg. They got off to a 16-22 start. Boom, all of a sudden, Josh Beckett, Juan Pierre, they're winning a ring there over your Yankees. And another example, Ty Lue, 2015-16. People don't remember this. The Cavaliers started 30-11 under David Blatt. They fired
0: David
1: him.
0: David Blatt.
1: They fired
0: right.
1: him.
0: David Blatt.
1: And they brought in Ty Lue, and they won a championship that year. Those are the only comparisons that jumped out to me. You have a better one. You can tweet us at Dustin Sweetelson, at VSiN Live, at John_Jastrzemski. But big picture for hockey, because I touched on the Avalanche. They won the President's Cup. And the President's Cup winner hasn't won the Stanley Cup since 07-08. Is that a good or bad thing for hockey?
0: I think it's fine. Listen, I think the Stanley Cup playoffs, if it ain't broke, don't fix it. There are countless examples of President Cup's teams that fall flat on their face. In fact, it's like one of those like dreaded awards or dreaded banners that you got to go and put up because it usually means you're not going to have the payoff of the real celebration and the real parade and all of the real pomp and circumstance that you're looking for. So I don't think it's necessarily a bad thing. I don't know about you, Dusty. I like the uncertain wild, wild west nature of the Stanley Cup playoffs that it feels like you get on a year in and year out basis. And listen, I'm not going to pretend to be a hockey expert. We talk to a bunch. You have a bunch in your life. I have a bunch in my life. They were all in my ear saying, JJ, Colorado, Carolina, collision course, Carolina, Colorado. The odds indicated as such throughout the course of the regular season. And just when you think that's the guarantee, Tortorella's Vegas Golden Knights have other plans.
1: 100%. No, 100%. I'm with you, though. I actually do think it's a good thing. I just wanted to pose the question there. I like the volatility, especially from a betting perspective. The last thing we want is chalk. The last thing we want is just the favorites winding up there in the end. There's no fun stories when it's consistently the same teams over and over again. I mean, look at the NBA. Oklahoma City wins one title and everyone's sick of them already. You like fresh blood and you like that there's hope, right, for anyone to make a run. And that means you can bet with some bigger tickets out there potentially in the market. So to put it into perspective, VGK 30-1 to sweep the Western Conference Final. That gets home. Fifth time ever President's Trophy winner was swept. So also the first time that's happened, I believe, since 90. No, it wasn't 95 and Detroit. We're 2022, Florida, Tampa Bay, second round. Last time that happened in that regard. Golden Knights first cup team under 40 wins in an 80-plus game season since the 02 Hurricanes. Their 95 points would not have made the playoffs if they were an Eastern Conference team. That's crazy. But here they are with a chance to win another ring. Absolutely insane. Want to go back to baseball here real quick because we're going to do hockey in the next segment. But I touched on it earlier in the open. Gavin Williams with a really good showing against a Washington team that's scoring runs against everyone. So in case you missed it, Gavin Williams fires 7 innings today for Cleveland in a 3-2 win. 3 hits, 1 earned run, 4 strikeouts. ERA is now down to 3.07. Looking at the American League Cy Young Award, his number has absolutely dropped. He opened the season 35-40-1. He's been sitting in the 22-1 range. Now he's the fourth shot on the betting board. Cam Schlittler, even money as the favorite. Dylan Cease, 5.5-1. Jacob DeGrom, 6-1. And there's Gavin Williams, your last potential bet under 10-1. I have him at 40-1, so I'm super biased here, JJ. But I think this kid figured something out last year. And because they need him to be such a stud at the front of that rotation on a team that's leading their division, I still think there's a chance he contends for this.

0: is I don't know if he gets home, but let's be fair. Jacob DeGrom in front of him off two bad showings. He'll go again tonight. We'll see how he looks against Houston. Dylan Cease, the second shot on the board. I love Dylan Cease, but that's a dude that's nothing but volatile with the walks and the potential long balls. And then Cam Schlittler, we don't know how the Yankees are going to manage him because he's never thrown 200 innings in his life. Do you give a little bit of a chance to Gavin Williams being in the mix for the long haul?
1: Oh, he's definitely live. No question. Out of the four names you mentioned, listen, Schuller to me, hands down, no questions asked. And I know the New York guy is talking up the New Yorker. You know, he's actually from Massachusetts, if we're keeping score. But it's not even close. He's been the best starter in the American
0: 100%.
1: League. There's a cautionary tale, though, Dusty. And I think Cam Schlittler is a far superior pitcher to the guy I'm about to mention. But I want to take everybody back 2 years ago. Luis Gil got off to a rip-roaring start for the New York Yankees and moved up the odds board for the AL Cy Young. Looked like a guy who was going to be starting the All-Star game, and then he kind of fell off in the month of June. He had a terrible month of June, missed time with an injury. It still was enough for Gil to go and win AL Rookie of the Year, but it was not enough for Gil to go and maintain and hold the Cy Young. I do think from a talent perspective, though, the talent of Schlittler and the makeup of Schlittler is just a different beast. But the two guys you mentioned ahead of Gavin Williams, I wouldn't want anything to do.
0: Nope.
1: With a DeGrom future. Nothing. And I love Jake. I think he's going to end up a Hall of Famer when it's all said and done. You're telling me you could count on Jacob DeGrom to go and make 30 plus starts this year? I don't think so. Guy is just a walking injury waiting to happen. And what scares me about Dylan Cease is incredibly volatile. He's been able to kind of harness that in so far in the first 2 months of the season. And I know his strikeout numbers are always going to wow you. And that's maybe something that voters are going to be swayed by. But if you're giving me the take Schlittler out of it, the three other contenders, Gavin Williams at 10-1 sounds a lot better than DeGrom and sounds a lot better than Cease.
0: Yeah, I still think he's live. I still think it's a playable number there. And for Schlittler, it has nothing to do with performance. Has nothing to do with ability. It's just, the Yankees need to win a ring. There's pressure on Boone. There's pressure on Cashman. And I think they have to manage a kid who's only ever thrown 121 innings in a season in his entire pro career. 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Offer expires after May 31st. All right. When we return, the Las Vegas Knights are back in the Stanley Cup Final. We'll put some perspective of what they've achieved coming up next on Follow the Money.
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4: 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The Wizards are number one right now. Number one pick is favored to be AJ Dabonsa from BYU. The first thing I thought when I saw it come out Wizards Jazz is that there's potential for a trade between Washington and Utah. I don't know what people

0: know about like the situation with Devonta in Utah, but he played his senior year at high school in Utah, stayed in state to go to BYU for college. 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AJ Devonta is currently the favorite to be drafted first overall, but is he the best fit for Washington? 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
6: Back at it on Follow the Money. He's John Jastrzemski. I'm Dustin Sweetelson. You're locked into VSiN, the Sports Betting Network. 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We broadcast from the Circa Sportsbook in downtown Las Vegas. When you watch the Vegas Golden Knights play, there is a patch for Circa Sports right on the very front of it. Got a good look at it when Sebastian Maniscalco was wearing it the other day on my social feeds. I was like, man, that's worth every penny for Circa right there, getting in front of a lot of eyeballs. And the Golden Knights, they're the story of the town. They're the toast of the town. John, you move to a place, you never know how they feel about their teams. This is really unique, this town, because you go to any bar, the whole bar shuts down and becomes a Knights bar as soon as the game starts.
7: They're the number one team in town, right? Dusty's not even close.
6: Genuinely, they care and love this team. They don't care about the Raiders as much, although maybe our next guest would argue with me about that. They are not going to care about the A's. I will guarantee that one for you. And a guy who's been in Vegas forever, he covers all the teams for the Las Vegas Review Journal. Adam Hill is going to join us. Did I lie in anything I just said there about the fan base and where they stand with VGK and the rest of the teams in town?
8: No, not at all. And I won't argue with the Raiders. I cover the Raiders. That's my main job. But certainly you see the passion that the town has for the Knights. And I'll give you a quote I might have used on your show before, because I've probably used it 1,000 times. And it comes from a former Golden Knight, Max Pacioretty. And some fans don't like it, but he was actually complimenting them. He said, there's just not hockey fans in Vegas. There's only Golden Knights fans.
6: That's perfect.
8: And I think that makes a ton of sense. And it kind of wraps up like this city's fandom. Like there were some former hockey teams like the Thunder, a minor league team. They've had some history. The Wranglers were here as well for a little bit. So there was some, a small base of fans, but the town just loves the Golden Knights. The Golden Knights were not a team that moved here as an expansion team. So it was, Vegas born was their motto for a while. They're the only team that actually, started here. So they had that. And then, for those listening around the country who might not know this, I mean, it's been well documented, but 6 days before the first home game in team history was when the worst tragedy in our city ever happened. The October 1st shooting was 6 days before their first game. So it was kind of like the way that the town bonded and came together over this team that eventually made the final that year was crazy. And that bond has remained. And so, yeah, the town loved

0: half of the season wasn't great, and that's why there was a coaching change. But if you look back, this was a team that had the most Olympians of any team. All these guys were playing the Olympics, you know, a couple for Team USA, it's a couple for Canada, a couple for Sweden, like all over the map. So they had all these guys in different places in the middle of the season. They came back from the Olympics and they just could not put it together. But we knew the talent was there. You knew the ability was there. We knew the playoff experience and everything else. When they made the coaching change, one of the things that I wrote was, look, they're going to have success in the playoffs because they were going to have success in the playoffs. Like this is a team that was going to be good. Now, what I meant by that was they're going to win their first two rounds because the division stunk. They were going to get through those Pacific Division series. But I thought, you know, in my mind, I said, okay, they're going to get to the Western Conference Finals, and then that's it, because they're going to run into either Minnesota or Colorado or potentially even Dallas, and that's the series they're not going to be able to win. So am I surprised that they had playoff success? No. Am I surprised that they got through this Western Conference Final? Yes, especially in a sweep. And when did I think they were actually going to make it? It was when they went up 2-0 yesterday, because I still thought down, you know, up 3-0, Colorado's still the more explosive team. They're the better team over the course of the season. It was 1-0 all the way through the game, and they couldn't get that second goal. And I just kept thinking Colorado's going to score. They're going to take the win in overtime. They'll go back to Denver. They'll win there. All the pressure will swing back to the Golden Knights, and then they could blow a 3-0 lead. And then when they went up 2-0, I said, oh, better start looking at flights to Carolina.
1: Wow. Absolutely insane. Adam Hill, sports writer, Las Vegas Review-Journal, talking about the Golden Knights winning 2-1, 4-0 sweep of the Avalanche. That, by the way, paid 30-1 in the betting market. Now, speaking of betting, let's look at the Conn Smythe, because I do think there's a conundrum in this series. And you told me this off the air a few weeks ago when we were hanging out, that VGK's always had a goalie problem. They may have solved it with the addition of Carter Hart, but that doesn't come without controversy with a lot of things that have gone on in recent years. And if they were to win the Stanley Cup, it feels like he would play a prominent role in that. He's 12-1 to win the Conn Smythe. Do you believe voters would actually vote for him, even with his transgressions?
0: A short answer, if you want to just move on, is no, they won't. No, but I'll answer the question and say, no, they're not going to. I think that Carter Hart could probably have 4 shutouts in the final, and he's not winning the Conn Smythe. Like, I just don't think it's going to happen. And it's a very complicated thing to talk about, obviously, yeah, because of the story behind it. And, you know, I've written stories on it. I've read the entire transcript of the court case, which I don't think many people have. I know a lot about the case. I know a lot about him. I've gotten to know him a little bit this year, done a couple of sit downs with him. And, I'll tell you that when you're doing it, you understand the background, you understand what happened and why people despise him. Maybe they don't know him. And then you're talking to him and you're like, gosh, he's just a really, really good kid. Like, he's not a kid anymore. He's 27 at the time. He was a kid. It's tough not to like him when you talk to him, but you also understand what happened. And I just think no matter how well he does, there's going to be a contingent. You know, I saw Golden Knights fans today that had swore the team off, that were posting on social media, like, you know what? I hope somehow he gets hurt and they still win. Like, I just can't cheer for him. And I understand that's out there. But I think nationally the media would have a tough time. Not to mention, like, if there was no other candidates, then I think it'd be a tougher call. And you could say maybe he wins. But, like, Mitch Marner has not only been fantastic, but he's had this narrative his whole career that he chokes in the playoffs. He doesn't help his team elevate once the postseason begins. And he has been unbelievable in this run. And so, yeah, if nobody else emerges as a candidate, I would say you might have to think about maybe Carter Hart does win this thing, and he probably deserves to. But I just think Mitch Marner's been so good. Like, that narrative is going to help the voting.
2: Okay, Adam, Eastern Conference Final. Carolina was kind of lumped in with Colorado as the team. That's a given, right? You expect them to go and get to the Stanley Cup Final. Obviously, Colorado's not going to be playing it. Carolina's up 2-1. Is that the less preferred matchup? I got to assume most people in Vegas rooting for Montreal, correct?
0: Most fans, yes. Most media people who have to deal with traveling across an international border 3 times in a series are saying, let's go Carolina.
2: Fair enough. I get that. I would have the same thought process. No question.
0: Yeah. I think the fans look at Carolina as a more favorable, or Montreal's more favorable matchup. But I'd also say, the way the Golden Knights are playing, I don't know that, you know, fans think they're going to lose

0: again. So I think they bring it on. And also, look, Carolina has their own history of not coming through in the postseason. And so I don't think the fans are necessarily scared of anybody, but Montreal probably a better matchup.
1: Adam, before I let you go here, your primary focus at the Las Vegas Review-Journal, covering the Raiders here in town. Now, in your dealings so far around town with Fernando Mendoza, I know you literally spent months stalking him in Bloomington. How you feeling about the vibes out of Raiders camp right now?
0: I mean, they're positive. Didn't you see the slow motion video of him throwing a spiral?
1: I did not. I did not see that. That did not. Unfortunately, among the food reviews of people eating in their car, that was not something that popped up in my TikTok feed recently.
0: I'll send it to you, and you'll see that he throws a spiral, Justin. I think means that he's going to win the Super Bowl this year.
1: That's
0: a fair thought. No, but look, I think Fernando Mendoza has been what everybody expected. He's been a role model in the building. He's in there early. He's studying, learning everything from Kirk Cousins. I thought it was interesting last night. There was a Raiders suite that was organized by one of the offensive linemen, and both of the quarterbacks were in there and together hanging out. And that wasn't something that was done on purpose. I could just tell you it was off camera, and you could see, like, hey, they're getting along. They're having a good time, which I think is a good sign for this relationship going forward of how they're going to learn and grow and how Kirk Cousins is going to be a good mentor for him.
1: Adam, appreciate
2: it's like the stepbrothers mean.
1: Yeah.
2: You know, that's what it is, Dusty. Stepbrothers. It the is. Two of them.
1: Adam, appreciate you doing this as always, man. Look forward to the coverage at the LVRJ. Check him out at Adam Hill, LVRJ, over on X. The Golden Knights back in the Stanley Cup Final. Thanks as always, my friend. We'll chat soon.
0: Sounds good. Talk to you soon.
1: What is this? It smells like fish. No, it's not the quote you think is happening right now. The Padres, runners on first and third against Christopher Sanchez, said the line was fishy. Something's going on here. San Diego's got something brewing. We are in the second inning. First and third, two out. Can the Cy Young favorite get out of this? And oh, by the way, what if he got touched up by the Friars today? What would that do to that market? I don't think he'd move too much, but could make things certainly interesting there. What's the market look like as far as the NBA Finals are concerned? We will look at those hypothetical odds for the Spurs Thunder taking on the Knicks. That's next on Follow the Money.
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1: On the next A Numbers Game, it is a Thursday. That means Zach and Crack, Zach Cohen, talking NBA playoffs with us. Game 6 of the Western Conference Finals tonight. Spurs try to stay alive. Zach's got thoughts. He's got bets. Plus the red clay of Paris. Roland Garros, the French Open. Zach with all of his remaining tennis plays as well. Crack Unscripted with the Crack Man, Bill Krakenberger, in the house as well. And some college baseball. 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
5: Back at it, Follow the Money, VSiN, the Sports Betting Network. He's John Jastrzemski. I'm Dustin Sweetelson. Thanks for making us part of your day, however you may be tuning in. SiriusXM 158, YouTube TV, the VSiN Watch app, radio affiliates across the United States of God Bless America. Before we went to break, we touched on it in the Phillies-Padres game. We are still scoreless here in the top of the third inning. Christopher Sanchez works out of a runners on first and third, two outs jam, and remains a 0-0 ball game right now. And I was asking JJ during the break because they were showing the overhead shot of Petco, and I feel like maybe the stadium gets a little bit lost in the shuffle because there's so much hype about Pittsburgh being the best stadium. I've heard from several people that have gone to Petco that puts that as like their number one ballpark, but I've never been, you've never been. I really haven't been to a lot of the newer ballparks, which is kind of weird because I love baseball. I think one of the newer ones I've been to that I loved was Minute Maid in Houston. Really, that's not that new. We're probably looking at 30 years old right now for them. Like, do you have a favorite ballpark you've been to outside of Yankee Stadium?
6: Listen, the old Yankee Stadium will forever and ever and ever have a place near and dear in my heart. Fenway and Wrigley, you can't beat them because of like the nostalgia vibes. But like, I almost want to put them in a different category
5: for sure
6: of the newer parks. So I'm going to say like from 1990 and beyond, the stadium that's been built, Camden Yards in Baltimore is outstanding. It's such a wonderful place to watch a game. It's got the old school feel, but it's got more of the modern amenities. I'll tell you another place, Dusty, that was fantastic. Seattle. Really cool spot. I was up there for the All-Star game a couple years ago. I loved it. I thought it was fantastic.
5: See, that's, I got to do that. I'm on the West Coast. You know, you grow up in the Northeast, you hit certain spots. Everyone in the Northeast somehow finds their way to Camden and then they go back. I think that's the biggest like selling point for Baltimore.
6: It's such
5: and Camden
6: an easy
5: Yards.
6: Drive from New York too. Like I'm thinking about going when the Yankees play in August. Like it's such an, I get down there under 3 hours.
5: I lived in DC. I used to take the train from New York, New Jersey down to DC and Baltimore all the time. Camden Yards, I love because it's built into the city. Like, that matters to me. I don't want to go to Philly where it's three stadiums in a parking lot. Like, that doesn't excite me. I want you to be a part of the environment, part of, like, the chaos of a city that people are just kind of walking by on the regular day by day, and you're just built into that environment.
6: That's why Chicago and Boston are so great, too.
5: Yeah, I've never been
6: like,
5: to Wrigley.
6: You can't top those environments, though, because you're talking about 100 years of history, the monster, the ivy. I like the surrounding area of Wrigley a little bit more than Fenway, for what it's worth.
5: That's Fenway's what I've heard.
6: There's more to do. You know what it is, Dusty? There's more to do outside of Wrigley Field. Limited options outside of Fenway.
5: I haven't been to Citi Field since the 2015 World Series. But last I checked in, if you want a muffler, go to Citi Field. You can get one on the way out.
6: Yeah, it's coming to an end, though, Dusty. But, yeah. Uncle Stevie's got those casinos that are waiting to be built. It might take a few years, but the construction has already begun.

0: You might be doing shows here on VEASAN from those casinos once they're up and erected there. We may be seeing it from
1: what
0: there.
1: What did Kevin Garnett once say? Anything's possible, baby.
0: Anything's possible. Anything is possible. That is a good transition here because, in case you missed it last night, Oklahoma City, I felt like they made a statement with the win over San Antonio. They cover 5.5 to 3.5, whichever way you bet it. But they take a lead 3-2 in the series. Oklahoma City offensively, it was very clear after San Antonio got off to a good start. They're like, hold on, let's calm things down, let's get organized, and they just started pulling away from the Spurs as the game went on. But when we get to the postseason, JJ, there's always a level of gamesmanship that whether it's a coach or a player likes to do with the referees, and as long as the Thunder involved, people are going to complain about the refs because you got a guy in SGA, the free throw merchant, shooting 16 to 17 from the charity stripe last night. You factor in, like, that's just part of his game. That's what he's going to do night in and night out. Stephon Castle mentioned the refs when he met with the media following the loss for the Spurs.
2: You know, trying to play through it, you know, it's tough. I just think with the way they guard, how physical they are, we don't get that same luxury to be able to play as physical on the other end at times. But offensively, I think we do a good job of screening and playing through it. So I think we create a lot of advantages, but I think we just missed a lot of open shots tonight.
0: Okay. So there's two levels to this for me. One, I think this is gamesmanship. We've seen coaches do it routinely in a series. They want to get better calls in the next game. They complain about the refs. It usually works in their favor. But I also want to add another wrinkle to this that drives me insane, because I am very anti getting on the radio and complaining about the refs or the umpires, acting like they're the reason your team, your bet lost. If they didn't do enough to overcome the potential mistakes of the human beings on the floor, like, that's on them. That's not on, you have to factor in that the refs could screw you out of this situation. People are going to complain about last night. There was a missed goaltending. They had the ball going off Chet's foot that they missed. And then there was a challenge by Mitch Johnson that the refs didn't see him try to make a coach's challenge. Where do you stand on people complaining about the referees in this series with the Thunder?
1: You know, I think it's case by case. When it comes to this series, I don't think it's been a story.
0: I agree.
1: Despite what San Antonio may want it to be, to me, with officiating controversies, Dusty, these games got to be super, super tight. I mean, when you're talking real small margins, then I can understand every nitpick and every critique when it comes to calls being made or not being made. But let's just look at this series objectively, because we neither one of us has any dog in the fight. I bet the Spurs plenty in the series. I bet the Thunder plenty in the series. Game one was classic. Double overtime game. Could have gone either way. Game two, close-ish, but the Thunder with a better team. Game three, not close. OKC. Game four, San Antonio, not close. Game five, OKC, not close. The Thunder survived an incredibly inefficient game from SGA. And he still goes and gets his 30-plus points. But that, to me, is not the storyline of this game. The storyline of this game was, hey, OKC got help other than SGA. You wanted to see a bounce-back game out of Chet Holmgren. You got that. And the big players for the Spurs didn't do the job. I want to hear about officiating when you got a dud from Wembanyama, you got a dud from Vassell, and Fox wasn't on his game.
0: 100%. Now, which camp do you come down in this for last night? Do you think that was a situation where the Spurs were sloppy, or is it a spot where Oklahoma City's experience showed itself where they just said, you know what, we got to take care of business. We know the situation at hand. Whoever wins game five is likely going to win the series. Just go historically, it's around like 82% in the past. Do you put it more on the Spurs sloppiness or the Thunder stepped up?
1: I think it's the Thunder stepping up, because their defense and the way they play defense forces you into that sort of sloppiness you're talking about. That's just how they get after it. They have an incredibly physical team, and that's going to be the knock. We'll probably hear it in the next series if they're playing the Knicks. Oh, they're not letting them play. They're all over them, blah, blah, blah. If it's OKC, they're going to want it called like it's the 1990s. They're going to want, hey, free reign, go play defense, do whatever you need to do to be this sort of wow team that's locking down their opponent. I think the Knicks, if they get to an NBA final, they're going to want it called a little tighter. So don't be surprised if they kind of echo some of the complaints we've heard from Wemby and Castle and all of the San Antonio Spurs. You play the Thunder, you want calls, and not against SGA.
0: You know what I keep thinking about, just because it's inevitable, like, whoever wins this obviously takes on the Knicks in the final.

0: Finals. But if it's the Thunder with the foul baiting, could you imagine if David Stern was still alive and running the league, the difference of the whistle from this series to the next one with the Knicks involved? You just know the Knicks would be getting a way better whistle, and some of these flops for SGA would not get called against the Knicks.
1: Well, and you'll have two guys in this series, Jalen Brunson and SGA, where each of the opposing fan bases are going to be losing their freaking minds on every single call that is made. So, Dusty, mentally prepare yourself for that now. SGA is going to turn into public enemy number one in New York City. Oh, he gets every call. He's a flopper. Then if you're talking to any Oklahoma City fan and they're at that college-like environment, which is great, I think it's one of the best NBA environments you're going to find in a league, they're going to be chanting against Brunson. So, hey, gamesmanship, pawn for the course, whatever you want to call it, just get ready. These teams have players that are very identifiable in that flopper range. So it's going to be a lot more of that.
0: I got a little distracted with the ref conversation. We'll do the potential hypothetical odds from all these various sports books. We see them up at a few shops. I went on a fact-finding mission along with Patrick Maher. You can catch VSiN Live, Mad Dog Sports Radio weekdays at 8 p.m. Eastern time. And we texted a few bookmakers out there. What would they make their lines? We'll also hear from one of those people, Arthur DeCesar, coming up here in about 35 minutes on the program. He of the Westgate with thoughts on what the finals numbers could potentially look like. But want to remind you that the sports calendar, it never stops. And the sharp plays, they cover it all. They've been winning for 15 straight years, all of it documented. Logs posted publicly at sharpplays.com. That kind of transparency is rare in this industry. When the sharp plays moves, the sports books take notice. 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We got to get you situated with the live baseball. Plus, we got to preview what's to come. Into the quad, through the gymnasium, there's a team streaking in baseball. Do we bet against that streak today? JJ and I will discuss next on Follow the Money.
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6: 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There are days at Saratoga where you want to close when it rains. 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And also, when it does rain, pay attention to the racetrack even more than you would when it is not raining, because you'll often be able to get some glimmers of foresight into what is going to happen and where you want to be when you're on that racetrack.
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0: May the 27th be with you on a Monday afternoon. Thanks for spending it with us here on VSiN, the sports betting network. That's John Jastrzemski. I'm Dustin Sweetelson. We got day baseball. It's a beautiful thing. You love to see it throughout the summer. Rob Manfred screws this up at the beginning of the season, John, where like there's just not enough day baseball, trying to avoid some of the cold weather, I guess. But you love it when people are starting to take off of work, they're home, they're running errands, whatever it may be, on a middle of the week on the Wednesday. Like, you got a bunch of games across the board, some going good in our direction, some not going so great right now. Want to get everyone updated on the current score. So right now, in Sacramento, Seattle leads the A's 6-0. Currently, in-game total is 8.5. Kind of don't hate an in-game over at +111 on the 8.5, but I'll stay away from that one. And you and I were just discussing these two teams. Is it crazy to think the A's, who are in first place in that division, they couldn't win the West somehow? I know, like, everyone thinks about them in the AAA ballpark, and they think about them as a constant rebuild, but they've got a lot of young key contributors that are really hitting their stride. They just called up a top prospect with an arm last night. And you've got the rest of the division really not separating itself. Do you think the A's will be at least in the mix towards the end of the season?
1: In the mix, yes. Win the division, no. If you go back to our Monday show, Dusty, we did a little future segment. I grabbed the Mariners at +120 to win the AL West. I thought it was a great price before the start of this series. I thought they would play well. Kind of a litmus test to see where you're at 2 months into the year. And they're on the verge of sweeping this three-game series. I think there's another gear this Mariner team can hit. And let's remind everybody, at the beginning of the year, the two favorites in the American League with the New York Yankees and the Seattle Mariners. So what do you know? Seattle, after a pretty awful start to the year, starting to make their move. They're in first place with the win today. I think the A's, they're right around .500. And if things break right for them, there's a pathway for them making the postseason because the American League is not any good. So finding six playoff teams is going to be a challenge. That's why if you're looking on the odds board to go and find a future to have a little bit of fun with, I think you want to do it in the AL, not in the NL, because of the top-heavy nature of the Dodgers being there and, you know, five teams in the AL Central over .500. Phillies have played better ball. Atlanta off to an outstanding start. So find value in that AL. A's in it. You could get me maybe on board with the potential of taking them to make the postseason. I do not think they're winning the AL West.
0: Yeah, it feels like August, like late July, early August, we're not having enough reliable arms when you're dealing with injuries over the course of 162. I feel like that's where probably things start to slip for them. But I like the core. I really like the core the A's have found. And I mean, they should. You're picking in the top half of the draft as much as they are. You should be able to find some impact guys. But Seattle here, big picture, I'm with you. Plus 105 to win the West, absolutely playable. I know it's short at 4.5 to 1 to win the AL. We throw the word value around a lot. And people talk about value when it comes to long shots all the time. Well, I like the value of that because it's a big number. I think 4.5 to 1 makes sense on the Mariners because I'll put them in a group of a few teams out there that when I look at them, I think they're actually built better for the postseason than they are for the regular season. They're structured based on pitching first, and they've got plenty of arms. You're looking at a short series where you're going to have guys coming out of the bullpen and Bryce Miller and Emerson Hancock, and who knows what Luis Castillo looks like when you only ask him to throw 2 innings at max effort instead of trying to stretch out as a starter. Plus, the bullpen is already good with Spire and Bizardo and then Brash and all these guys, and Munoz on the back end. The offense, it leaves a little to be desired, but in a condensed playoff series where it's just like chipping away hits here or there, like I think Seattle is actually positioned to be a better team in the playoffs than they would be in the regular season. That's why I like some of these futures, 10 to 1 to win the World Series. I might consider that at this point of the season.
1: I think the bet to make there is plus 450 to win the American League.
0: Fair.
1: That to me is the bet to make when it comes to the Seattle Mariners. And interesting, despite the fact that Seattle and the A's are in a dead heat at the moment in the AL West, the second favorite on that odds board, the Texas Rangers. And Dusty, I don't know if Texas is going to make the postseason because they're offensively challenged and they're kind of running into the exact same problem they had a year ago where they don't do enough, even though they've tried to make changes as far as what the look and the feel of their offense may be. If they got into a playoff series though, and I know I told you don't bet DeGrom to win the Cy Young. You're still talking about Jacob DeGrom and Nathan Eovaldi, who has developed the reputation of being one of the best postseason performers of the past decade. You have those two guys making 4 or 5 starts in a series. You're a dangerous, dangerous team. So Seattle and Texas, for that matter, two teams that I think profile better in the postseason. The Yankees are a weird one because on the surface, when they get Max Fried back in their rotation, dude, with Cole, who's going tonight, Schlitler, who's the Vegas favorite to be the Cy Young Award winner, and your fourth starter is either Weathers, Warren, who's throwing the ball great, or a guy in Rodon, who was an all-star a year ago. Yankees, when everybody's there, they have the best rotation in all baseball, but they have hitting and clutch hitting and situational hitting bugaboo that would scare me come playoff time hitting against good pitching. So that's why I'm hesitant to say, oh, the Yankees, they're definitely built for the postseason because they're going to hit against the best pitching the league has to offer.
0: No, 100%. Let's make the list, though, right now of teams, and maybe there's one worth looking at in terms of the pennant or the World Series. We got Seattle as one of those teams. I think a few teams playing right now, and I agree with you on Texas, by the way, just because of the pitching, but I don't know if they make the postseason. They don't make sense to me because if you just listed the players in that lineup, I'm going, yeah, I want him in my lineup. Yeah, I want him in my lineup. But they're just not putting the ball in play. They're not making things happen. They're not scoring runs. Two teams playing right now, I think San Diego and Philly, they are actually built way better for the playoffs than they are the regular season. For starters, let's go San Diego. You got Pivetta and King, and I like the starting. I don't love the starting. I don't think they have that bona fide number one, but I don't think they need to because they've structured their bullpen. The last three guys that they're going to bring out, they've condensed this thing down to a, you know, 6-7 inning game at max. I think San Diego's bullpen would be the key of why they're built better for the postseason. I hate the offense. I mean, they're last in a lot of categories, but because they're so reliant on the arms keeping them in the games, they have veteran bats, and somehow veteran bats who have bad seasons, we've seen them come through in October. And then Philly, if you're going to line up a season or a series with Christopher Sanchez, number one, you can get him to go a couple different times. Zach Wheeler may not be the Wheeler of old, but he looks plenty good right now. And then they have experience in a lot of the other arms that they could potentially throw your way. I think Philly is a team that might be scarier in the playoffs than they are in the regular season.
1: So I would agree on Philadelphia because of their rotation. And despite the fact that they have not hit in the last couple of years in the playoffs, there's still a lot of pedigree within that lineup that scares you. I think the Phillies need to make a big move or two to round out that bottom of the order because you noticed it last year in the Dodgers series. You saw it a couple of years ago, like the Mets series. Like once you got to like 6, 7, 8, 9 in that lineup, just it's not keeping you up at night. The problem I have with the Padres is 2 years ago, Dusty, I was convinced they were winning the World Series. Winning the World Series. In fact,
0: I had a big ticket on them, by the way. I had a huge ticket on them.
1: Oh, it was so juicy. They were up 2-1. They had the Dodgers right where they wanted them. Bullpen game. Dodgers reeling. And then the Dodgers won Game 4. The Padre offense got absolutely blanked in Game 5. And I just think offensively speaking, they worry me, man. Like, it's great you have Mason Miller. It's great that your rotation is good. I know there's some pedigree with Machado and Tatis in the lineup. And Merrill, who's a tremendous, tremendous player. I'm out on the Padres. Just too much PTSD for me, man. No, I am not playing any San Diego Padre futures this year. No, thanks.
0: I think I had like 25-1 on them to win the World Series, and they just completely let it fall through their fingertips. All right, the last one I'll throw your way that I think the team might be better built for the postseason, the regular season. And, dude, I can't quit them to the point where, like, if they were to make a run and I didn't bet it, I'm going to be disappointed. But if I do bet them and they don't make a run, I might be more heartbroken. The Pirates at 50-1. I think they're structured better for the playoffs, even though the bullpen stinks, but they're going to be able to take a Jared Jones or a Bubba Chandler, move them to the bullpen in like a David Price multi-inning role. And if you line up Skeens for a series, you can get them 3 times in a 7-game series. You have a good chance to beat anyone. I'm still not quite there big picture. Still thinking playoffs is the way to bet them right now, but that would probably be my last team that I think structured better for the playoffs than they are the regular season.
1: Totally fair. My question with the Pirates is this. You were bullish on them at the beginning of the year. I was in the exact same boat. They're in a division now where everybody's over the 500 mark. Yeah. Is now the time to maybe even double the meat and put even more so on Pittsburgh and bank on the fact that that sort of rise through the NL Central standings is about to happen? Or, I mean, I'm already too invested to make the playoffs and win total for the year. So I'm not particularly dying to do this here, Dusty. I'm just asking a friend, should I be looking to get more in on Pittsburgh?
0: So they've shortened up to win the Central from 9.5-1 to 7-1. 9.5-1 to 7. So there's a little bit of movement there on the Pirates. So it is getting a little bit. I don't think they can win the division, though. I really question the back end of that bullpen, figuring things out and all that. But I think Milwaukee ends up running away with that division. I still think playoffs. Playoffs is the way to bet them. I want to see if you can get them 2-1, right around that number right now in the market. Let's see, plus $1.65. I don't hate it. I don't hate it. It was around 2-1, though, a couple days ago. By the way, an update on a few bets. We're on the under with the Padres and Phillies. I went minus a half run with Philadelphia in the first 5. That's not going to happen. They've got 2 outs here in the 5th. And it doesn't look like they're going to score a run. The under looks good there. Developing situation at Oracle Park. 1 out in the 6th. Giants lead the Diamondbacks 2-1. Couple runners. Oh, bases loaded now. Right now for Vargas, who's had a decent year for Arizona. Can he come through and potentially give them the lead with one swing of the bat? We've also got the Mariners all over the A's currently in action as well. We'll keep you posted on all the live action. Look for bets all day long. Right here on Follow the Money, it's VSiN, the Sports Betting Network.
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0: more so. I feel pretty good about the potential hedging of a Knicks ticket against the Thunder. I'm not as concerned about the Spurs. And to your point about Chet, by the way, two games in the regular season, one stat line, 16-9-2, that's whatever. 28-8-2 the other one, though. Right, and
1: that was the game in Madison Square Garden, right? He went off at the game in Madison Square Garden.
0: Yep, they won by 11 at home. That was the not sexy stat line. The one at MSG, 28-8-2 in 32 minutes. I don't hate the idea of him either. Although he's so volatile as well. Now he was good last night, 16-7. But at some point, the offense has to come around for this guy. I'm not really sure why the offense stopped developing for him and he's become solely a defensive player. It really doesn't track for me because I thought he was going to have a little bit more of an impact.
1: Same here. And I think if you're an Oklahoma City fan, have to be encouraged, though, far more assertive, far more impactful on both ends of the floor, to the point where I at least have to consider, and I didn't do it yesterday because he had just been so bad in the series. That was really a great buy low spot. We talked about it when we were going through the player props, that it was a good time if you wanted to buy low on Chet Holmgren. Maybe on the road in game six, you'll get the same chance against the Spurs.
0: Yeah, I'm trying to see what I got. I got plus 115 pregame, plus 140 in game. So feeling good now about where we stand, potentially hedging that ticket. I want to remind you, if you want to bet on baseball, we got an awesome podcast for you. 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You can get it wherever you get your podcasts. You check out Dave Ross, former big leaguer Jensen Lewis. They'll talk sides, totals, props, futures, and more. Every single day, they're breaking down the baseball card. It is the VSiN Daily Diamond. 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Now, the NBA Finals pricing is fascinating just because the power rating of the New York Knicks, I don't know if the guys behind the counter know what to do with them, because the New York Knicks you're seeing right now in the playoffs, that is not the same team we saw in the regular season, JJ. So we will go behind the counter next. We'll ask our buddy Arthur DeCesar from the Westgate Superbook. He's a risk manager there. How are they pricing New York in a potential matchup against either the Thunder or the Spurs? Could there be a little value on either side? We'll break it down. Coming up next on Follow the Money.
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9: 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And Ricky Fowler is 24-1 to win at the Colonial Country Club in Fort Worth this week. with your Action Update.

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6: 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I'm Dustin Sweetelson. We got you covered here on VSiN, SiriusXM Channel 158, YouTube TV, the VSiN Watch app, radio affiliates everywhere. And we're in a really good sweet spot day right now. We got the NBA Finals. Last night we can digest. We can preview what's coming tomorrow with a massive Game 6 in San Antonio. We've got day baseball everywhere. We've got the Knights back in the Stanley Cup Final. To help us talk about all of that, we go out to the Progressive Guest Line. We welcome in our good buddy Arthur DeCesar, Westgate Superbook Risk Manager at ArtDice21 on X is where you can find him. And he joins us now here on the program. Arthur, thanks as always for doing this, buddy, and I appreciate the help yesterday. I shot Arthur a text. I was texting a bunch of various bookmakers as Patrick Maher and myself were on a little fact-finding mission, finding out how everyone wants to price the potential NBA Finals matchup with the New York Knicks waiting to take on the Thunder or the Spurs. When I reached out to you, Arthur, you said OKC close to minus $3, San Antonio minus $250, but I didn't get your thoughts on the Knicks. What would you price the Knicks at that point?
7: Yeah, you know, it's interesting. You got to look at the prices we have right now. Thunder minus 150 to win it all, Knicks plus 2.25, and then you go to the Spurs 6-1. So obviously with the Thunder being up 3-2, you're kind of in that range where the Thunder are going to land in the low end minus 270, maybe high end minus $3. Your take back on the Knicks is going to be anywhere from 220 to maybe 240 or 250. Listen, the Knicks got through the schedule they had to in the East, which is clearly the weaker conference. The two best teams record-wise were the Spurs and were the Thunder all year. They were priced that way in the power ratings. We know the way that the Thunder are priced power rating-wise. Now, obviously, they've dealt with some injuries. And I said to you after we went through this, I said, I think people are going to look to bet the Knicks at a plus price.
8: Well, it's funny you mention that because I thought all season, despite the fact I liked the Knicks to come out of the East, I wasn't a believer in the Celtics, needed to see it from Detroit. I kind of looked at the Eastern Conference winner as like a sacrificial lamb against whoever comes out of the West. Based upon the historic nature that the Knicks are playing at, they've won 11 playoff games in a row. The margin of victory is absolutely outrageous, north of 200 plus points. I think the calculus on this team has to be totally different. Is that something you're starting to see from behind the window where you look at a series price, what it might have been pre-playoffs to maybe what it might be now?
7: Oh, JJ, I don't think there's any question. I think when you looked at the Knicks, they get through the Hawks in round one. And, you know, the Thunder in these series where they're laying, you know, almost 20 points in some games, 16.5 opening, going up to 18.5. And I think if you would have looked at it there and said, okay, the Knicks are going to get through and not seeing this historic run coming, and they're going to play the Thunder, you probably would have priced the Thunder at minus $5, minus $6. You would have had them as a huge, huge favorite. So obviously the window has shrunk here. The Knick power rating has obviously risen. And I think also

0: changes to the portfolio. I did a show with Dusty on Monday, added the Mariners to win the AL West at plus 120. They've had a monster week against the A's. I think plus 450 is still juicy for the AL. I'll open the floor to you. If there's a future you can make in Major League Baseball right here, right now, what is it?
1: Oh, yeah. I mean, good call on that with the Mariners. We're plus 550, so even a better value there. I would start to look maybe towards, as the Yankee price is heading up, Yankees to win the division. I still think there's value, even with the money, that it's minus money, because we've seen what the Rays have been. They've been great, but they've played really bad teams. I think they're going to come back to life. Still think there's a value on the Yankees to win the East.
2: He is Arthur DeCesar. Go check him out off the Westgate Superbook on X at ArtDice21. We appreciate the time as always, my friend. Looking forward to chatting soon.
1: You guys are the best. We'll talk soon.
2: Awesome stuff from Arthur there. Awesome perspective behind the counter. I and the Knicks are really throwing these guys for a loop. I don't know how you quantify what they're doing right now, because it's so different from what we saw in the regular season. As someone who was in and bet that 15-1 ticket and then declared them not a championship team around the midway point there, what I'm seeing right now, I don't see the same team I saw all season long, even at the high point, JJ.
0: How can you make that argument? I mean, listen, 11 straight playoff games, margin of victory north of 200. There were some glimpses. They beat Denver twice. Denver, obviously, with Jokic. Good numbers against the Spurs. But this? Come on, Dusty. Nobody, and I mean nobody in New York City, saw this coming.
2: And I'll tell you this. I didn't see this coming when it happened. We'll play a little Do You Concur next. Civilization began to decline this day. I'll ask JJ if he agrees on the day next.
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1: Two Japanese superstars, Shohei Ohtani and three-time Central League MVP Tomoyuki Sugano, face off today at Chavez Ravine in Los Angeles. Ohtani, the $4.11 favorite, against Sugano, 4-3, a 3.86 ERA. The Rockies plus 315, 8 under the total. The PGA Tour this week, Charles Schwab Challenge at the Colonial Country Club in Fort Worth. Ludwig Åberg's odds have shortened to plus 970. Ben Griffin, the defending champions, 26-1. And the top-rated golfer in the field, J.J. Spahn, is 31-1. Carolina Hurricanes today, $1.42 road favorite of the Canadiens in Game 4 of the NHL East Final. 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
3: Great moments in history have begun with a question.
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6: Do you concur?
7: Concur with
6: what, sir?
7: Do you concur?
8: Pretty simple premise. You know how I know it's simple? Paulie came up with this whole concept. It's called Do You Concur? You make a statement and you ask the other side, do they concur? We will begin with some controversy out of the chute, though. And I understand this is sacrilegious for us. We're similar age, JJ. We're both Knicks fans, and I can't believe I'm saying it. Jalen Brunson has already passed Patrick Ewing on the Knicks Mount Rushmore. Do you concur?
9: I do not concur, but I'm going to throw an asterisk next to the statement. If he wins the NBA championship this year, Dusty, ship is sealed. Ship is sailed. It's signed, sealed, delivered. I'm mixing up English words in the vocabulary. You know what? It doesn't matter. The point being is if the Knicks win their first title in 50 years, as far as all-time Knicks player rankings, I am putting Jalen Brunson ahead of Patrick Ewing. At the moment, though, I am not.
8: He's not done yet either, too. It's not like it's a one-and-done situation. Brunson also feels like the type of leader and captain and star where down the road after this run, I think a lot of those tertiary role guys will want to spend time with the Knicks. If they are looking for a big contract, but they need a one-year prove it, they'll want to play with a guy like Brunson who can take them deep into the promised land. So I kind of think Brunson's already there, and I can't believe I'm saying it because Ewing's my guy forever. I still have my poster from like second grade at my parents' house of Patrick Ewing on the wall. Next one up here. The World Cup is right around the corner. Americans need to stop pretending soccer's ever going to matter in this country. Do you concur?
9: I don't concur.
8: Ooh.
9: Because I think I'm going to, and I'm not a soccer guy. Let me make something abundantly clear. I'm not a soccer guy. I barely bet it. I will dabble occasionally. Big World Cup game, little spot here or there. But I just think life evolves. Cultures evolve. People evolve. Is soccer ever going to be the NFL? Of course not. Could it matter? I'm not going to say no 10 or 15 years down the road. Like next year, no. 5 years from now, no. I'm going to be open-minded on this one, Dusty. I don't concur.
8: All right, I hope you're wrong. I've been waiting for it to stick since Tony Meola and that whole run in our childhood in the 90s, Kobe Jones, Alexi Lalas, but hopefully it matters. I mean, it's going to be played here on U.S. soil, so maybe that helps the impact as far as that is concerned. Now, I'm not sure if you saw this in baseball yesterday, and I think it's apropos. If you're looking on YouTube TV, the VSiN Watch app, watching on video, do you concur as a bit of a Degeneration X theme? And Abner Uribe for the Brewers went full Triple H and Shawn Michaels. Didn't like something from the Cardinals dugout yesterday. Hit him with the chop, a little X. That is good for baseball. I want more of it. It would be more fun. Brian McCann would hate it. But do you concur? Uribe taunting the Cardinals. That's fun we need.
9: Yes, I concur. I hate the lovey-dovey nonsense that I see in every single one of these games. Now, I do have to throw this out there, and our pal Francesa was all over this. The celebrations for these home runs when you're down 6-7-0 and you got to put on construction hats and you got to put on jackets and all sorts of props. I'm cool with that stuff if the game is within reach.

0: went and won like 12 postseason games in a row, and they were like the 98 into 1999 New York Yankees. There were like five different occasions Toronto could have won the World Series. So I say all of that because Toronto could have beaten them. So maybe there will be a team in the National League, Atlanta Braves. Maybe it's the Yankees or Tampa Bay in the AL. Seattle, for that matter. No, I'm not ready to go there yet.
1: All right, that was a fun little D-concur. 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I just got out of a huge jam in this Diamondbacks-Giants game. Potential tying run was going to score from second on a single. Gunned out by the relay man at the plate. We go into, I believe, the bottom or the top of the ninth inning, and it's 3-2 Arizona. San Diego trailing against Chris Sanchez and the Phillies 2-0. They have a runner on second, and Jackson Merrill right now in the seventh inning. Our under looks pretty good there as Sanchez continues to work into the seventh inning. We've also got a slew of Major League Baseball games that we have to hit to coming up tonight, including a play on JJ's Yankees that I really don't understand the number. That's forthcoming right here on Follow the Money.
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7: No, it is not Mitch Moss and Pauly Howard. It's Dustin Sweetelson, John Jastrzemski. We're with you here on Follow the Money one more day. Don't worry, the boys return tomorrow, back from their vacations, although Mitch went on vacation. Pauly likely did not leave Las Vegas proper. I will, like, minus 10,000. Pauly stayed within the confines of Las Vegas during his quote-unquote vacation. But either way, boys,
4: you know
7: what,
4: Dustin? Nothing wrong with it. Hey, listen, I like to travel, so who am I to judge? I like to get out and about. My wife likes to get out and about. But there is something to be said, and I don't, in this line of work that I have, like, I, you know, make my own schedule. You know, I'm working like crazy. I work because I like to work. Because
7: it's not a real job. Would, like, right? It's not a real job.
4: It's not. As I love to tell people, it's not digging ditches. You know what I mean? Like people ask me, oh, you're doing a show on Memorial Day? I go, yeah, that's fine.
7: Do you watch? Do you watch TV and listen to the radio on Memorial Day? Someone's working.
4: Yeah, I like working holidays. I don't know. There's something weird about it.
7: I agree.
4: Now, Christmas Day, I'll pass. Thanksgiving, I'll pass. But like some holidays, I don't mind working because it gets me out of doing stuff that maybe I don't want to do. But I bring all of this up because, Dusty, I could use a week of like a staycation where I just chill, watch my daughter, play golf every day, go on my – like if I had a week of that, that actually sounds appetizing. So if Paulie's enjoying a staycation – more power to him.
7: You know what? That's a very fair response, and I don't hate it. I don't hate where your head's at. I just think, like, this is the time of year to get away. Although, I'll be fully transparent. I am 41 years old. I recently got engaged. You've been married. You have a kid. I've never traveled before because I've always lived, like, far away from my parents. My parents are in Atlanta. The rest of my family is in New York. So it's like, if I ever have time away, I go see them, because if not, like, I'm just never going
4: to
7: see them.
4: Correct. You're traveling to go see your family members.
7: Yeah, you start doing the depressing math of, well, if I see my parents only twice a year for the next 10 years, I'll see them 20 times before they die. You're like, all right, well, that's not very uplifting.
4: That is dusty. I mean, we're in such a good place. Now I'm thinking these terrible, deep-rooted issue thoughts.
7: But
4: don't need it.
7: Now that I have a fiance and she likes to travel, I have had to expand my horizons. Do you know, at 41, I finally got a passport for the first time since, like, I don't know, 2003. The last time I had a passport, went to Mexico City, left the country for the first time in like 25 years. So I've got to do more traveling. Do you and your wife do traveling? That's the question.
4: We were in Madrid. We actually, believe it or not, she surprised me for that Dolphin Commander debacle. I thankfully covered. Took Miami, my team, minus 2.5, won that game in overtime. For those of you who remember the Madrid game, that was a cool place to go. Let me tell you this. As a married man, I feel like I'm giving you some friendly advice.
7: I could use some.
4: For your honeymoon, two pieces of advice.
7: Got places?
4: One, don't go right after the wedding.
7: We're not doing
4: You're
7: that.
4: Going to have too much Don't do it. There's too much going on. You're going to be burnt out. Maybe go and do like a 24, 48-hour thing, 72-hour thing that's close, that's local, that's easy.
7: I like that.
4: That would be my advice there. Two, go somewhere on your honeymoon that you will never go ever again.
7: I like that.
4: Why do I say that? I went to South Africa.
7: Ooh.
4: And, dude, it was incredible.
7: Ooh.
4: It's the longest trip I've ever taken in my life, 17 days. Safari, wine country, got a little golfing. My wife actually allowed me to do that for a couple of days.
7: You brought clubs on a

0: moving Mobley for Giannis. Maybe it's swapping Harden out for some other pieces, whatever it may be. Maybe it's LeBron coming back home. I might be able to consider Cleveland, but at 19-1, if they just run it back, I want no part of that squad.
1: Curiously, I don't know if you have those odds in front of you. What is Minnesota?
0: 30-1, a little bit longer than Denver at 25-1. The Lakers, Pacers, also 30-1, just to compare and contrast.
1: Pacers are interesting.
0: Yes.
1: Very interesting.
0: As it is.
1: And they own the Knicks.
0: That's the thing. If the Knicks have to see Halliburton again in the playoffs, I don't care who else is playing with them. They do not want that matchup at all. The Lakers are kind of intriguing just depending on what they do, maybe with that salary cap that they lost LeBron, losing LeBron potentially. I think Minnesota's interesting as well. Denver 25-1. I don't know what to make of that team.
1: I don't like it. I feel like their best days are behind them.
0: I
1: don't like it.
0: I think they might have to make a big move just to keep Jokic happy. Maybe that's moving on from Murray, even though he's coming off his best year, but maybe it's the time to sell high. Detroit at 25-1. If they could ever find the proper number two to play alongside Cade Cunningham, I would believe in them because they got a dog mentality. They play great defense, but there's just not enough help for Cade Cunningham for me to bet them right now at 25-1.
1: Yeah. And a lot of people thought they had super juicy prizes on the Pistons. They were one seed, and then you're down 3-1 to the Magic. You lose a game 7 at home to the Cavaliers. Need more scoring? Need more shooting.
0: All right, what do we make of game 6 of the NBA Finals? Is this thing over, or do we force a game 7? We'll discuss with Matt Humans on the other side of Follow the Money.
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9: 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Game 6 back in San Antonio tomorrow. Spurs 3.5-point favorites over the Thunder, 218.5 the total. The Vegas Golden Knights are headed to the Stanley Cup Final. 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

0: weekdays here, VSiN Primetime, 4 to 8 p.m. West Coast, 7 to 11 on the East Coast. Appreciate the time as always, Matt. I'll see you soon.
1: Okay. You bet, guys. Thanks.
0: Also, JJ, I'm not sure if you're aware of this. Humans has a 300-1 on Schlitler, AL Cy Young, from the preseason.
2: I know, outrageous. Him and Hill, I'm jealous of both of them, to be honest with you. Jealous.
0: I keep telling people, even if Schlitler doesn't win it, Matt Humans could theoretically bet every other contender in the market and still make money on that bet if he wanted to.
2: At 100-1, yeah. I mean, as long as the Cy Young Award race is not going to end up being 10 guys.
0: 300-1. 300-1. Like, that is... Look, I've hit a few big futures in my time, like 75-1 Paul Goldschmidt, NL MVP. We're talking more than three times that. that's as good of a bet as you could have. Right now, he's even money in the market. He's going to be odds on very, very soon. So awesome that Matt's got that. I'm sure he'll talk about hedging that potentially down the road. All right, when we return, a little in pocket. We'll look back on how the bets went last night. Hint, they were very good, and we will do a lot with tonight's baseball card. That's next on Follow the Money.
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0: my annual circuit donation for the millions and the survivor. Hey. Sooner or later, one of these years, I got to cash, right? One of these years.
1: It's crazy when you get eliminated, you never forget how and why you got eliminated. Like last year, I got eliminated the Thursday night game, Rams at the Niners, Mac Jones on one leg.
0: Oh, that was a tough one.
1: I'll remember it for the rest of my life. So, yeah, you got to get out of here.
0: At least you didn't have the Arizona Cardinals as your knockout pick.
1: Was that yours? Because that was a bad one. That's
0: the Tennessee Titan one.
1: DeMarcado on the edge of the goal line, dropping the football. You'll remember that till the day you die, honestly. All right. That'll do it for us
0: probably
1: here.
0: Probably would have lost. You know what's the silver lining? I probably would have lost a week or two later. So it is what it is.
1: That'll do it. He's John Jastrzemski. I'm Dustin Sweetelson. Thanks for hanging out with us. Coming up next, it's VSiN Primetime. Femi Abebefe, Will Hill, they got you covered. And wake up every single day. VSiN by the books, 7 a.m. Eastern time, right here on VSiN, the Sports Betting Network.
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6: 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They were second in the Western Conference, way ahead of schedule. They love their young core. Now, Houston's had a couple bad breaks lately, led by the injury to Fred VanVleet that kept them out for the entire season. And then Kevin Durant. 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But I bring it up because they still have a lot of young talent. 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

0: work to do. It was one of their best players in the regular season, so it was taking one of those guys at a big price to see if he could get hot in this series, if you will. So off to a solid start in this series, scores the game winner in overtime in game three. We'll see what he has in store for us here in game four. But if you like Montreal, a guy that I've kind of considered, if you like the Canadiens to win this series and make it to the Stanley Cup final, a couple of them. One, Lane Hutson, that makes a lot of sense. He's their best defenseman, one of the best defensemen in the NHL. But Yuri Slavkovsky for Montreal, he's at 150-1. Right now, he's tied for third on the team in points, second in goals scored. I think Slavkovsky can maybe make a late charge, if you will, on a Montreal team that's pretty jumbled together in terms of their production, almost similar to Florida last year, where we got Sam Bennett winning the Conn Smythe in a year that a lot of people thought it could be Tkachuk, it could be Bobrovsky. Actually, it's going to be Sam Bennett. So we'll talk some more hockey as we progress throughout the night. But real quick, want to let folks know, VSiN Pro is giving you the best offer of the year. 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
10: The New York Knicks 10-game span that we have just seen of plus 246 point differential is by far the best 10-game span in the history

0: I think that things are going to be able to bounce back when they get back to Shota and Imanaga and company. So I do think that the Cubs are going to bounce back, but I see a lot of volatility for the team moving forward, especially in an NL Central where every single team in that division currently above 500.
1: Yeah, it is a very fascinating division that we will be tracking all throughout the summer. He is our guy, Greg Peterson, our VSiN teammate. The Baseball Betting Show is where you can find the podcast. At GUnit_81 is where you can find the Twitter account. Greg, good luck with the bets, especially that Rockies one, and we'll talk to you next week.
0: Absolutely. I need to go to the Roadhouse if the Rockies win. Thank you, gentlemen.
1: Might be multiple trips to the Roadhouse on that payout. We'll be back with more VSiN Primetime on the other side.
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7: Carolina Hurricanes visiting the Montreal Canadiens tonight. 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Carolina the $1.42 favorite. Canadiens plus 120. The New York Knicks await the winner of the Spurs-Thunder series of the NBA Finals. Game 6 of the West Finals coming up on Thursday at the Frostbank Center in San Antonio. 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Shohei Ohtani on the mound today against Tomoyuki Sugano of the Rockies. 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
9: 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That means Zach and Crack, Zach Cohen, talking NBA playoffs with us. Game 6 of the Western Conference Finals tonight. 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Roland Garros, the French Open. 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And some college baseball. 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